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12: I'm glad to have you. Thanks. I appreciate you stopping by. We start my interview with Professor Alan Dershowitz at the bottom of the hour. We're going to break down a lot of hot cases that are happening right now. We spent a lot of time on Epstein because, again, he was a criminal defense attorney for Jeffrey Epstein. And I do ask him about whether Ghislaine Maxwell should get out, and that's an interesting answer that you'll have to hear. We also talk about the E. Jean Carroll case. It turns out the Department of Justice is now investigating E. Jean Carroll. She's the woman that alleged that President Trump raped her in like 1990-something, never said anything between then and now, and only went after Trump 3 days after he announced he was running for re-election in 2024. Of course, was not able to prove rape in a criminal court, but was, in fact, able to get a judgment of $83 million in a civil court. But that now judgment has been put on hold as there are questions about her testimony. In fact, this is what the DOJ is looking into. Justice Department opens criminal probe involving E. Jean Carroll testimony in Trump's sexual abuse lawsuit. It's from NBC News, so it could be fake news. The probe is focused on a trust founded by billionaire Democratic donor Reid Hoffman, whose nonprofit helped pay some of Carroll's legal costs. They put a picture of President Trump there, looking, blotchy on his face. They do anything they can to make him look bad. And they've got a picture of her looking way better than she's looked in the past 20 years, to be honest. If you've seen her on CNN and stuff, she's a very, very odd person. Remember, on CNN, she said that rape is sexy. She said that. Written by Gabe Gutierrez, Ryan J. Riley, Dara Gregorian, Megan Leibowitz, and Kyla Guilfoyle. Holy mackerel. See, this is going to be a good one. It's got that many writers.
13: Right?
12: Wow. Amazing. The Justice Department has opened a criminal investigation involving E. Jean Carroll's lawsuits over her sexual abuse allegations against President Donald Trump, according to two sources familiar with the matter. Well, look at that. The probe is focused on a trust founded by billionaire Democratic donor Reid Hoffman, whose nonprofit helped pay some of Carroll's legal costs, two sources said. Hoffman, the co-founder of LinkedIn, is an outspoken critic of Trump. The allegations under investigation are possible money laundering, obstruction, and conspiracy, one of the sources said. The other one wasn't involved in this one. Investigators are also looking into the possible perjury charge related to Carroll's testimony in the lawsuits, the source said. But it's not the main focus of the probe. Hoffman did not immediately respond to requests for comment. A representative for Carroll's legal team declined to comment, too. Carroll, a former magazine writer, accused Trump of sexually assaulting her in a New York department store in the mid-1990s. She was awarded $5 million in damages in 2023 by a jury that found Trump liable for sexually abusing her. The following year, Carroll won an $83 million civil judgment in a defamation case. Trump has repeatedly denied any wrongdoing and said he did not even know Carroll. The president is seeking Supreme Court intervention in both cases. The White House referred questions about the probe to the DOJ. The investigation actually says CNN first responded or first reported the investigation into Carroll. The investigation, which is in its early stages, is being run out of the U.S. Attorney's Office for the Northern District of Illinois, according to another source familiar with the matter. So there's a third source now familiar with what's going on here. Try to keep up. Okay, try to keep up. That office is run by Andrew S. Boutros, a Trump appointee who recently has been in the headlines over the implosion of his office's prosecution of those involved in protests against Immigration and Customs Enforcement. Acting Attorney General Todd Blanche, who is one of Trump's personal attorneys in his appeal of the Carroll verdict, has recused himself from involvement in the case, one of the sources said. The investigation is looking at comments Carroll made about how her civil lawsuit against Trump was funded. Okay, can I just give you a little bit of a side note here journalistically? You're NBC freaking news. NBC News, they've been around forever. They used to know how to do journalism. Wasn't Edward R. Murrow from NBC? ABC, I think, is an offshoot of NBC. NBC was the news. They've got five reporters on this story, and none of them can get a comment from the Attorney General's office saying Todd Blanche is recusing himself. They had to say a source told them that. However, we called the Attorney General's office at the DOJ, and his office reported to us that the Acting Attorney General Todd Blanche is recusing himself from this case. Is that really that hard? You can't call the DOJ and your NBC? What is going on? Don't they understand that they have access to these people, more access than most? Even as a legacy garbage rag of a news outlet is NBC. They're still in the press meetings every day. They've got contacts in every department in the White House, in the administration. How about a Department of Justice source told us, or the person who got on the phone at the Department of Justice told us, Todd Blanche is recusing himself. This is not breaking news that he's recusing himself. We knew that yesterday or the day before. But they think it looks smarter to say a source told us? It makes you look like an idiot. Stupid. Makes you look really stupid. It makes you look like I should not trust anything you so-called report, because you're not giving us anything other than a source told a source told a source. You got five writers on it, and then you admit that CNN broke the story. What has happened, man? I was so competitive when it came to television news. I am so competitive now when it comes to radio, talk radio. I'm competitive now when it comes to social media. Do these people not have a competitive bone in their bodies? Do they not want to win and be better and have people say, I got to turn into NBC? They're great. They're just lame. That really sucks. 833-JOE-PAGS, joepags.com, joepags.com/YouTube to go check out that long form with Ted Poe from yesterday. Alan Dershowitz, part one, next.
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17: Fox News, I'm Ted Lindner. A 60-day extension of the U.S.-Iran ceasefire deal, which would lead to negotiations on the regime's nuclear program, is in President Trump's hands. But Fox's Peter Doocy reports the president's demands still stand.
18: The three must-haves for President Trump to back any deal. Strait of Hormuz, open. There can be no highly enriched uranium in Iran, and there can be no nuclear weapons program in Iran.
17: The president said he's not in any rush to get a deal done. And crews found six workers killed Thursday after a chemical tank rupture in Longview, Washington. A total of 11 people have now died, including three who are still missing. Longview Fire Battalion Chief Matt Amos hopes they'll find the rest of the victims.
19: We are confident we're going to move forward. I feel we're making good advancements.
17: The deaths come after over a half million gallons of a destructive chemical mixture spilled, with some of the chemicals making their way into the nearby Columbia River. 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
2: We might see a sprinkle or two overnight. Otherwise, mostly cloudy and a low by morning of 64. Then tomorrow, mostly cloudy for your Friday. 82 the high. South breeze 10 to 20 miles an hour. Slight chance of a shower late in the day, but just slight. Saturday, cloudy, rainy, windy, cooler, 78. Southeast wind 15 to 30 miles an hour. 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
12: Law, I want to go to this guy. When it comes to the Constitution, I want to go to this guy. When it comes to Israel, I want to go to this guy. This guy is a guy you know. You've known him for a very long time, over 60 years now. It's Alan Dershowitz, professor, of course, emeritus from Harvard. Also, just an incredible lawyer. Professor, how are you? Good to see you again.
4: Hey, I'm great. I'm glad to be on your show. I love your show, and I love what you stand for. So.
12: Thank you.
4: Fire ahead, all the questions.
12: Yeah, let's make it happen. I want to get the Epstein thing out of our public's square. I'm just so done with it. Simple question I've got, Professor, and I don't know what the answer is or why the answer isn't very easy. Just why don't we just release everything? Everything's out there. Let's protect the victims. I don't want to see the videos, obviously, but let's just put it all out there in the ether, and let's stop pretending this is a political football. Why can't we?
4: I agree with you. First, there are no videos. I wish there were. I had hoped that there'd be a videotape of every single bedroom and every single room in the house.
12: Right.
4: And it would prove I didn't do anything wrong. In fact, from day one, when I was accused, I said, I hope there are videotapes. I hereby waive any rights to videotapes. I waive any rights to emails. I waive any rights. You know, if you're innocent, if you didn't do anything wrong, you have nothing to fear by everything coming out. The only people who should be protected are minors. Remember, yes, that the category of women, there are four categories of women, the minors, the real victims. Those are real victims. Then there are the 25-year-olds who came back over and over again for $250. They weren't victims. They were, you know, transactional. They wanted $250. Right. Then there's the third category of those people who then became pimps, who then went out and procured other young women, and there are several of those. And then finally, the most interesting group of people

0: with actual evidence, with actual corroboration, witnesses, text messages, whatever. It doesn't matter. I can't even with this person anymore. And now she is being investigated for perjury. Good. Because she said during her deposition that her suit against Trump was not being financed by any outside sources in any way, shape, or form. Oops, except $7 million from a Silicon Valley Democrat, mega donor, activist, Reid Hoffman, went right towards E. Jean Carroll and this suit. He's a billionaire. He backed it because he wanted to take down Trump. George Conway, that waste of space, who's running for Congress in the 12th District. He's going to get blown out. Thank God. Karma convinced her to bring forward this suit. Then Reid Hoffman was there with the money. And she said under oath that she was not getting any money from anybody. Uh-oh. There's a $7 million trail. It says she did. And then she says, after confronted with this, oh, I forgot. I forgot about that. Yeah, I always forget when somebody gives me $7 million. Oh, yeah, I got $7 million. It just slipped my mind. And we're supposed to believe that she remembers the sexual assault from 30 years ago when she doesn't remember getting $7 million for a lawsuit. This is such a farce. And I know you're saying, oh, Joe, boy, you're a little more animated than usual. Yeah, well, that's the way that goes. Anyway, here's cut number 16. Reid Hoffman literally admitting that he funded the E. Jean Carroll lawsuits that she said under oath that weren't being funded by anybody. This is game, set, match. Cut number 16, go.
1: So providing that support was something that I felt very happy to do. Speaking truth to power and having a woman have her voice, having a chance to be heard and not squashed through the legal courts because she didn't have the money to fully pursue it, I thought was a good thing for society.
0: Oh, a good thing for society. Making up assault claims to take out a guy running for president. And the funny thing is, Trump still won. Reid Hoffman's out $7 million. And E. Jean Carroll hopefully will go to jail for perjuring herself. Hopefully all those things happen. Because that's justice. I'm not rooting for a side, per se. I'm just saying, like, again, we need common sense back, people. And to weaponize a justice system like this is a whole bowl of wrong. Anyway, this is Joe Concha. We wrap this puppy up on Concha at Night in just a moment.
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5: Extra. Amid the smashing success of the Michael Jackson biopic, Michael, a Billy Joel biopic, is now in the works.
6: Sing us a song, you're the piano man. Sing us a song tonight.
5: Directed by John Ottman, Billy and Me will chronicle the formative years of the superstar singer-pianist through the eyes of Joel's first manager, Irwin Mazur, who discovered the singer back in 1966. Billy Joel himself is apparently not so pleased with the idea. The Hollywood Reporter quotes him as calling the project both legally and professionally misguided.
7: Moving out.
5: And to that point, Joel says the project will not be able to secure the music rights required. I'm James Flippin, and this is the Worldwide News Network.
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13: Clouds thickening overnight. Could be a sprinkle or two. The overnight low 64. Then tomorrow, mostly cloudy. A south breeze 82 the high. A slight chance of a shower late in the day. Much better chance of rain on Saturday. Cloudy, rainy, windy, just 78 for a daytime high. Showers or thunderstorms on Sunday in 79. From the Storm Center at Kello Lane TV, I'm Jay Trobeck.
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0: Oklahoma City Thunder or the San Antonio Spurs. Either way, both teams are better than the Knicks. Sorry. I know I'm on a New York station here on WABC and I'm supposed to rah-rah and yay-yay, but look, I know what I see. And I see, I don't know, you beat the Hawks in six. The Hawks were literally down 52 points in game six at home. They gave up completely. Sixers, same thing. What was that margin at one point? Down 40, Philly, in Philly, and then Cleveland. Show a little pride. Game four, blown out of the building by 40. I don't know. I think the Knicks have faced a 5, a 6, and a 7 seed in the watered down East, and they're going to have to play a real team from the West. I'm not trying to like step all over all the euphoria around the Knicks, but I'm just trying to manage your expectations. And I'm telling you, you haven't faced a real team yet in the playoffs. Sorry, just haven't. Or at least a team with some guts, some integrity. That's all I'm saying. Could they win? Yeah, they'll win in seven if they win. Otherwise, if I were a betting man, you go with Oklahoma City, you go with San Antonio. I don't care who it is, especially San Antonio. Oh, but the Knicks won the NBA Cup back in December against San Antonio. Yeah, that wasn't real. All right, let's not go nuts over that. But hopefully they win. I mean, they haven't won a championship since 1973. The New York Knicks have not. And their fans are very loyal and obnoxious on some level and certainly entitled. But I'm sorry, I shouldn't be saying this. Anyway, President Trump is going to attend an NBA Finals game. In New York, I would imagine, when the Knicks play. And look, he's been going to games before he was a politician for many, many years, sitting courtside, especially during the 90s, during the so-called heyday when they almost won some championships. Anyway, here's cut number 20 on that report. Go.
15: And has invited him to the NBA Finals.
16: They have some great players. I think I'll be going to one of the games. Yeah, I was invited by numerous people and Jim, and I think I'll be going. It's great. Great to see you.
15: So after Trump shared his plans, New York Governor Kathy Hochul questioned his interest in the Knicks, but the plan backfired, Bill.
17: I asked him to name the starting lineup from 1993 championship team and see how he does.
15: Unfortunately for Hochul, there is no 1993 Knicks championship team. The Knicks' last title was in 1973.
0: Precisely.
15: Donald Trump Jr. reacted to the failed attempt by Hochul.
0: We can get out. The 93 team, good team. they're up 2-0 on Michael Jordan in the Eastern Conference Finals. And then it's 2-2. It's game five. They're down one. They have a chance to win the game. And Charles Smith of the Knicks gets his layup blocked something like 8 times by Michael Jordan. I'm exaggerating. I think it was 4 overall. They don't win that game. They lose game 6. They didn't win in 93. Hochul tries to slam dunk on Trump and literally gets the ball stuffed back in her face, so to speak. The Knicks didn't win that year. They went to the finals the following year when Jordan wasn't in the league. Lost in 7 to the Rockets. Went back in 99 without Ewing. He was injured at that point and lost in 5 to the Spurs. So we're talking, let's see, 99 plus 20, 27 years since they've been to the finals. And let's see, 53 years since they've won a championship. So this could feel very much like the Rangers when they won in 1994 after a 54-year drought. So we'll see. But again, you're not going to be facing the Cavs or the Sixers or the, you know, who else was in there at that point? The Hawks at this point. You're going to face a real team. That's all I'm saying. That's all I'm saying. Anyway, Michael Kay lost his mind, by the way, over being called a liberal. And you want to talk about somebody who I do not understand the success of Michael Kay in any way, shape, or form. I don't. He is not a good play-by-play caller. And we're talking many, many years of doing this. That ridiculous, to the track, to the wall, looking up, see ya. Oh, God. It's like no one quotes this. Not one Yankee fan quotes Michael Kay in terms of that call. And just every call is the same. Everything's repetitive. When the Yankees are either being blown out or winning a game, or more likely winning a game big, like the conversation just isn't very compelling. He's not very likable. And yet here he is, a voice of the Yankees. And he has an afternoon drive show on ESPN radio. And it's like, I don't understand why this person continues to get contracts. I'm sorry. It's just very, very average to the point of subpar. And it's the New York Yankees. Can we get a real voice in here besides, see ya? Oh, God, it's a dumb call. I'm sorry. Here he is losing his mind after being called a liberal. Oh, yeah, by the way, he's condescending and insufferable. Cut number 22, go.
12: You guys are liberal. I get it.
18: My no, second don't you dare say that. Now you don't get a chance to make a second point. You have no idea my political leanings. None. You have absolutely no idea. Hang up on him, Anthony. Because when you're going to be small like that, don't tell me I'm a liberal. You have no idea what I am. None. I have never told you what I was.
0: Right.
18: So take a walk because I don't agree with you. You don't get a second point.
0: Oh.
18: That's an easy thing. That's what this country is, by the way. If somebody thinks you're on the other side, you can't be heard. I was letting this guy talk. He's making no points.
0: So I cut him off and made sure that he couldn't make a point. Yeah, that's a great, great argument there, Mike. Maybe debate him for a little bit. Oh, that's just funny on so many levels. Meanwhile, just to wrap up the Jackson Dart controversy, that wasn't a controversy, unless you're on the left and aggrieved by the fact that a guy from Ole Miss that was born in Utah supports Donald Trump and was asked to introduce him at a rally, and he did. Somehow that was a big, big no-no. Boomer Esiason, all right, fellow Terp, good for you, Boomer, on the Giants private meeting that apparently happened today, where everybody worked everything out privately, because that's what men do. So this thing, I guess, is done. Cut number 18, Boomer on this, go.
19: And it shouldn't be, and I'm glad they all sat down, spoke about it, and said, keep it internal, boys. Do not put it on social media, because that is my issue.
0: Yes.
19: My 100% issue with Abdul Carter is he put it out there on social media.
0: Yeah. Mm-hmm.
19: And now these guys are handling it like men inside the locker room. They all have a common goal. That's to win as many football games as they could or can. And this is why I was asking you, aren't all these guys together right now? How come we haven't heard anything?
20: Well, you just heard something.
19: So now we heard it. So they talked it out. And it's going to, I bet you in the long run, believe it or not, in the long run, if they win,
20: yeah,
19: it will bring them closer together.
0: No, well, exactly right. We're going to forget about whatever happened in May. If the Giants are winning in September, and that remains to be seen, given the makeup of the team outside of the quarterback and they got a couple of good players. But again, this is not a Super Bowl team right now. Anyway, this is Joe Concha. This is Concha at Night. Thanks so much for tuning in. We're back tomorrow. again, Friday night, 9 p.m. Eastern Time on WABC and on stations around the country. Until then, I got two words for you. Bye-bye.
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23: Extend the ceasefire. I'm Ted Lindner, Fox News. The U.S. and Iran have reached a deal to extend the ceasefire by 60 days, but it needs President Trump's signature. Returning from an event with Air Force Academy graduates Thursday night, Vice President Vance, doing a little chopper talk, says it's hard to tell when or if President Trump will sign off on the deal.
24: We do think they're negotiating, at least so far, in good faith, and we're making some progress. Hopefully, we'll continue to make progress. The president will be in a position where he can endorse the agreement, but obviously, that's still TBD.
23: The agreement would reportedly extend the ceasefire to allow for more talks between the U.S. and Iran. The American embassy in Ukraine's capital remains open even after the threat of attacks from Russia. Fox's Grinnell Scott has more on this.
25: A social media post from the American embassy in Kyiv says there is no change to its current operation. Comments attributed to the foreign policy chief of the European Union, Kaya Kallas, claim that while EU embassies remain staffed, the U.S. embassy had been vacated after Russia warned diplomats and visitors in the Ukrainian capital to leave before attacks on the city escalate. In the post on X, the U.S. embassy cited the State Department's pledge that protecting the safety and security of Americans was its highest priority. Grinnell Scott, Fox News.
23: The manhunt for Jacob Baker in the state of Hawaii is now over. The 36-year-old Baker in police custody this after a massive search on Hawaii's Big Island. Baker, who lives on the island, was wanted in connection with the killings of three men, described as armed and dangerous while on the lam. Hawaii police believe Baker's responsible for killing three men, all between the ages of 69 and 79, within a two-day period. All three major U.S. stock indexes closing at record highs Thursday. The NASDAQ rose 242 points, S&P 500 up 43 points, the Dow with a tiny gain of 24 points. 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
13: We might see a sprinkle or two overnight, otherwise mostly cloudy and a low by morning of 64. Then tomorrow, mostly cloudy for your Friday, 82 the high, south breeze 10 to 20 miles an hour. Slight chance of a shower late in the day, but just slight. Saturday, cloudy, rainy, windy, cooler, 78, southeast wind 15 to 30 miles an hour. From the Storm Center at Kelloland TV, I'm Jay Trollback.
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7: Clouds thickening overnight. Could be a sprinkle or two. The overnight low 64. Then tomorrow, mostly cloudy. A south breeze, 82 the high. Slight chance of a shower late in the day. Much better chance of rain on Saturday. Cloudy, rainy, windy, just 78 for a daytime high. Showers or thunderstorms on Sunday in 79. From the Storm Center at Kelloland TV, I'm Jay Trobeck.
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10: Closing in on a peace deal. I'm Sue Guzman, Fox News. Iran and the U.S. reportedly agreeing to a framework for a peace deal. Fox's Ashley Webster with more from Tel Aviv.
11: Negotiators for the U.S. and Iran have agreed to a framework of a deal, but it has yet to be approved by President Trump. If a memorandum of understanding is approved, it would mean a 60-day ceasefire extension, the Strait of Hormuz reopened, and Iran committing to dropping any ambitions of possessing a nuclear weapon. As those discussions continue, Israeli military forces have been expanding their ground operations northward in Lebanon. The Lebanese health ministry says 42 people have been killed, more than 50 others injured.
10: Vice President J.D. Vance telling reporters Thursday that an agreement is close, but they are not there yet. A big bust for Blue Origin and its new Glenn rocket.
12: Blue Origin's Glenn rocket is supposed to carry payloads in a low Earth orbit and possibly the moon. But when they tried to do a static fire test at Cape Canaveral Space Force Station in Florida late Thursday, the rocket exploded. Sound courtesy of Spaceflight Now's YouTube page. It was a monstrous explosion completely shrouding the 320-foot-tall Glenn rocket. The company posted on X, "We experienced an anomaly during today's hot fire test. All personnel have been accounted for." The Brevard County Emergency Management Office said there was no threat to the public as a result of the explosion. Jill Nato, Fox News.
10: At least three people dead, four injured in a gas explosion that engulfed a Dallas apartment building in a massive fire. The blast shaking nearby homes and flinging debris as firefighters were on their way to the reported gas leak. First responders now looking through the debris for possible survivors or victims. 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
7: We might see a sprinkle or two overnight. Otherwise, mostly cloudy and a low by morning of 64. Then tomorrow, mostly cloudy for your Friday, 82 the high. South breeze 10 to 20 miles an hour. Slight chance of a shower late in the day, but just slight. Saturday, cloudy, rainy, windy, cooler, 78. Southeast wind 15 to 30 miles an hour. 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
11: Clouds thickening overnight. Could be a sprinkle or two. The overnight low 64. Then tomorrow, mostly cloudy. A south breeze, 82 the high. A slight chance of a shower late in the day. Much better chance of rain on Saturday. Cloudy, rainy, windy, just 78 for a daytime high. Showers or thunderstorms on Sunday in 79. From the Storm Center at Kilauea TV, I'm Jay Trobeck.
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0: I'm watching the game with friends. I'm drinking beer. I'm playing pool. I'm having more beer. I'm driving home. I'm at a checkpoint. I'm getting handcuffed. I'm getting a DUI.
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9: Making a deal. I'm Ted Lindner, Fox News. The U.S. and Iran have reached a deal to extend the ceasefire by 60 days, but it needs President Trump's signature. Returning from an event with Air Force Academy graduates on Thursday night, Vice President J.D. Vance, doing some chopper talk, said it's hard to tell when or if President Trump will sign off on the deal.
10: We do think they're negotiating, at least so far, in good faith, and we're making some progress. Hopefully, we'll continue to make progress. The president will be in a position where he can endorse the agreement, but obviously, that's still TBD.
9: The agreement would reportedly extend the ceasefire to allow for more talks between the U.S. and Iran. The American embassy in Ukraine's capital remains open even after the threats of attacks from Russia.
11: A social media post from the American embassy in Kyiv says there is no change to its current operation. Comments attributed to the foreign policy chief of the European Union, Kaya Kallas, claimed that while EU embassies remain staffed, the U.S. embassy had been vacated after Russia warned diplomats and visitors in the Ukrainian capital to leave before attacks on the city escalate. In the post on X, the U.S. embassy cited the State Department's pledge that protecting the safety and security of Americans was its highest priority. Grinnell Scott, Fox News.
9: The manhunt for Jacob Baker in Hawaii is over. The 36-year-old Baker in police custody. This is after a massive search on Hawaii's Big Island. Baker, who lives on the island, was wanted in connection with the killings of three men described as armed and dangerous while on the lam. Hawaii police believe Baker's responsible for killing three men, all between the ages of 69 and 79, within a two-day period. And there will be a Game 7 in the NBA Western Conference Finals as the San Antonio Spurs defeated the Oklahoma City Thunder on Thursday night, 118-91. Game 7 will be Saturday night in Oklahoma City. 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
22: We might see a sprinkle or two overnight, otherwise mostly cloudy and a low by morning of 64. Then tomorrow, mostly cloudy for your Friday, 82 the high, south breeze 10 to 20 miles an hour, slight chance of a shower late in the day, but just slight. Saturday, cloudy, rainy, windy, cooler, 78, southeast wind 15 to 30 miles an hour. 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
7: Clouds thickening overnight. Could be a sprinkle or two. The overnight low 64. Then tomorrow, mostly cloudy. A south breeze 82 the high. A slight chance of a shower late in the day. Much better chance of rain on Saturday. Cloudy, rainy, windy, just 78 for a daytime high. Showers or thunderstorms on Sunday in 79. From the Storm Center at Kilauea TV, I'm Jay Trobeck.
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8: Closer. I'm Sue Guzman, Fox News. Iran and the U.S. reportedly agreeing to a framework of a peace deal. Fox's Ashley Webster with more from Tel Aviv.
9: Negotiators for the U.S. and Iran have agreed to a framework of a deal, but it has yet to be approved by President Trump. If a memorandum of understanding is approved, it would mean a 60-day ceasefire extension, the Strait of Hormuz reopened, and Iran committing to dropping any ambitions of possessing a nuclear weapon. As those discussions continue, Israeli military forces have been expanding their ground operations northward in Lebanon. The Lebanese health ministry says 42 people have been killed, more than 50 others injured.
8: Vice President J.D. Vance telling reporters Thursday an agreement is closed, but they're not there yet. Big manhunt over in Hawaii for a man wanted in the murders of three people on the Big Island. Hawaii County Police Chief Reed Mahuna says they received a tip about a possible sighting near the coastal area of Kaimu Cove.
10: Officers and detectives responded to the area and conducted a search, ultimately locating the suspect concealed within a small cave on the neighboring property. The suspect, identified as Jacob Baker, male 36, was taken into custody without incident.
8: Baker was wanted in connection with the killings of three men, ages 69 to 79, over a two-day period. Fire erupted in an apartment complex in downtown Dallas Thursday, following reports of an explosion causing massive damage to the building. Fire Rescue Department spokesman Jason Evans confirming human remains were found at the scene.
11: There have been three fatalities, three people located inside the debris. Two females and one child.
8: America's listening to Fox News.

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9: We might see a sprinkle or two overnight. Otherwise, mostly cloudy and a low by morning of 64. Then tomorrow, mostly cloudy for your Friday, 82 the high. South breeze, 10 to 20 miles an hour. Slight chance of a shower late in the day, but just slight. Saturday, cloudy, rainy, windy, cooler, 78. Southeast wind, 15 to 30 miles an hour. 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
7: Clouds thickening overnight. Could be a sprinkle or two. The overnight low 64. Then tomorrow, mostly cloudy. A south breeze, 82 the high. A slight chance of a shower late in the day. Much better chance of rain on Saturday. Cloudy, rainy, windy, just 78 for a daytime high. Showers or thunderstorms on Sunday in 79. From the Storm Center at Kilauea TV, I'm Jay Trobeck.
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1: With your Ag News, I'm Farm and Ranch Director Sarah Heinrich. The Renewable Fuels Association is urging the U.S. Treasury Department to quickly finalize regulations for the Section 45Z Clean Fuel Production Credit, saying continued delays are creating uncertainty for renewable fuel producers and investors. In testimony, RFA President and CEO Jeff Cooper said the tax credit has the potential to strengthen domestic energy production, support rural economies, and encourage innovation in renewable fuels and agriculture. We believe that if implemented effectively, the 45Z tax credit can stimulate domestic energy production, strengthen U.S. energy security, bolster rural economies, and drive innovation in the renewable fuels and agricultural industries, Cooper said. RFA also called for the immediate release of an updated 45Z CF GREET emissions model, reflecting changes required under last year's One Big Beautiful Bill Act. Cooper said producers are already halfway through the 2026 tax year without the updated model needed to determine emission rates and tax credit values. And we'll be back with more Ag News right after this.
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1: Senate Minority Leader Chuck Schumer has introduced legislation aimed at lowering grocery prices by increasing competition within the U.S. meatpacking industry. Schumer unveiled the proposed Family Grocery and Farmer Relief Act, which would target consolidation among the nation's largest meat companies while expanding support for smaller processors and producer cooperatives. Corporate giants dominate the meat market and set prices sky high for families, all while squeezing profits from farmers by eliminating competition. And it needs to end, Schumer said. Schumer pointed to Tyson Foods, JBS, Cargill, and National Beef, saying the companies collectively control most U.S. beef, pork, and chicken processing capacity. His proposal would require major meat packers to focus on a single protein sector instead of operating across multiple markets. The legislation would also provide financial and technical assistance for smaller meat processors and local supply chains. The proposal comes as beef prices continue climbing. Meeting Place said USDA forecasts additional food price increases in 2026. With a look at your top ag news headlines from across the region, I'm Farm and Ranch Director Sarah Heinrich for the Growing Harvest Ag Network.
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10: Look for a chance of scattered rain today, especially west of Sioux Falls. Our high temperature near 80 and a south wind at 10 to 20 miles per hour. More scattered showers and a thunderstorm possible tonight. Low temperature 58. Tomorrow, we do have another chance of scattered rain. Our high temperature at 78 in the afternoon. Southeast wind gusty. From the Storm Center at Gilliland TV, I'm Brian Karstens.
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12: Wall Street ending Thursday in the green. The Dow rising 25, S&P gaining 43, NASDAQ surging 243. 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
12: The Chicago Business Barometer for May is scheduled to be released Friday. A reading of 51.2 is forecasted. And that's your Fox Business Report. I'm Laura Cantor, invested in you.

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12: The tank and bowl is kind of all one piece. 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
15: Fox News, I'm Sue Guzman. The U.S. and Iran reaching a deal to extend a ceasefire agreement for 60 days while peace talks continue. This agreement awaiting final approval from President Trump. Man wanted in three homicides in Hawaii's Big Island, Jacob Baker, is in custody now.
16: Officers and detectives responded to the area and conducted a search, ultimately locating the suspect concealed within a small cave on the neighboring property.
15: Hawaii County Police Chief Reed Mahuna. Blue Origin's new Glenn rocket explodes into a massive fireball on the launch pad in Cape Canaveral, Florida, during a test. Owner Jeff Bezos vowing to investigate. At least three people dead in an explosion and fire at a Dallas apartment building. Jason Evans with Dallas Fire and Rescue.
17: It was originally reported as a gas leak. And at some point, while those units were en route, is when the explosion occurred.
15: America's listening to Fox News.

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4: We're still waiting for President Trump's approval. I'm Dave Anthony, Fox News, on a potential agreement to extend the Iran ceasefire for 60 days. He tells Laura Trump in an interview that'll air on her show tomorrow night.
5: That's what I do. I negotiate. They negotiate. They're very good negotiators. They're crafty. In the end, we have all the cards.
4: Now to Fox's Jeff Paul in Dubai.
6: Here is what's on the table regarding the potential 60-day agreement. The Strait of Hormuz fully reopens and mines are removed within 30 days. The U.S. lifts its blockade, allowing Iran to sell oil freely. Iran agrees to not pursue a nuclear weapon, and talks begin on disposing its enriched uranium. There would also be discussions surrounding humanitarian aid for Iran, and a conflict between Israel and Hezbollah in Lebanon would then end.
4: Russia's war in Ukraine has spilled over into Romania again after a drone launched across the border.
7: The drone, packed with explosives, hit the roof of an apartment building in Galati, Romania, starting a fire on the top 10th floor. The city's emergency response agency says a woman and her child are hospitalized with minor injuries, and 70 people are evacuated from the building. The drone was part of an overnight attack on Ukraine. Galati's on the Danube River near the borders of Ukraine and Moldova. A drone crash in Romania last month caused damage, but these are the first injuries.
4: That's Fox's Chris Foster. A big setback for Blue Origin. A big explosion lit up the night sky at Cape Canaveral. A rocket being tested before next week's launch blew up.
8: The mega rocket had been preparing to bring 48 satellites into low Earth orbit in the coming weeks, in a mission that would have expanded Amazon's broadband capabilities. Blue Origin CEO Jeff Bezos says no one was hurt. He says it is also too early to know what caused this blast. He took to X, writing in part, quote, "Very rough day, but we'll rebuild whatever needs rebuilding."
4: That's Fox's Carly Shimkus. 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
12: 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I'm Tom Rooney. A 16-year-old Wilmot youth faces an attempted murder charge for a shooting in Watertown. A woman was shot Wednesday morning by a person who had allegedly stolen a vehicle earlier in the day. Four people were arrested without incident when the vehicle was located, including two juveniles and two adults. Sioux Falls police are searching for a man who nearly struck an officer with his car. The officer was responding to a handicapped parking violation report at a business near 12th and Kiwanis shortly before 9 Wednesday evening. Information officer Aaron Benson says the driver didn't produce a handicap parking tag and also said he didn't have his driver's license with him.
13: The officer then asked the driver to identify himself, and he suddenly put the vehicle he was driving in reverse, which caused the vehicle nearly to hit the officer as he was standing near the front of it. The vehicle then ran into the patrol car with its rear bumper and then left the area eastbound on 12th Street at a high rate of speed.
12: Benson says the suspect was driving a white Acura. He's described as an African-American man in his 20s. Sioux Falls firefighters made quick work of a structure fire near the Prairie Green Golf Course last night. They doused a fire in the ceiling of the basement within 10 minutes, shortly before 8 p.m. There were no occupants and no one was injured. One person is hospitalized after an electrical fire at the Ward Hotel in Aberdeen yesterday. Smoke was coming from an air conditioning unit when the crews arrived. Power to the unit was shut down and the blaze was quickly extinguished. And warm weather has arrived and Sioux Falls public pools are opening today. The new $4.4 million McKinnon Park wading pool is opening after just completing construction. That replaces a 50-year-old facility that was a longtime community favorite, which now has a two-person water slide and spray features. From the Kello.com News Center, I'm Tom Rooney.
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15: Tracking some scattered rain today, especially west of Sioux Falls. Our high temperature a little cooler, near 80, and a south wind at 10 to 20 miles per hour. Southeast winds will continue tonight. Scattered showers and a few thunderstorms. A low at 58, and more scattered showers and thunderstorms tomorrow with a high of 78. More scattered rain Sunday. From the Storm Center at Kettleland TV, I'm meteorologist Brian Karstens.
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21: Good morning, my friend. The marketplace of ideas is open. Welcome to the Greg Belford Show. Friday, May 29th, the New York Times is saying there is a memorandum of understanding between the United States and Iran. So we're getting close to an agreement, apparently. So this is a memorandum of understanding, which could lead to the reopening of the Strait of Hormuz. So this is ongoing. Officials saying the U.S. moving closer to an agreement with Iran. And this story at the New York Times said the officials weren't authorized to speak publicly. But this still needs approval from the president. He has not commented on it publicly. Iran also not confirming any commitments. So we'll see what winds up being happening. You know, happening as to whether the president will agree to it or not. So the vice president spoke to reporters yesterday. He said he couldn't guarantee that any agreement would be signed. He said the two sides were very close, but they were still deliberating language and so on. So some of the details are coming out. So U.S. and Iran could reach a tentative deal. And this has been reported by a number of media outlets. CBS News reported this yesterday. I think Fox News did as well. So this is also there were strikes yesterday, and I shared that news with you yesterday. That there were strikes yesterday morning, defensive strikes. U.S. officials said that they had shot down four Iranian drones, as well as they'd hit a ground control station. But the vice president, again, saying, I think he said negotiators are going back and forth and making a lot of progress, but it's still to be determined whether talks will reach a point where the president can sign a deal. Treasury Secretary Scott Bessent also characterized the talks as ongoing. So is there anything there? I don't know. It's big news this morning. Also, have you seen the video of this Blue Origin rocket exploding right on the launch pad? Wow. Just, and it never even lifted off the ground. It's just, you know, the ignition, and you see the flames, and then boom, the thing just goes up. So Blue Origin said the rocket experienced an anomaly during the hot fire test. And then in a separate post, Jeff Bezos, the owner of Blue Origin, said all personnel are accounted for and safe. It's too early to know the root cause, but we're already working to find it. Very rough day, but we'll rebuild whatever needs rebuilding and get back to flying. It's worth it, he said. So they're, I think the local sheriff in Florida, where Cape Canaveral is located, said there were no reported injuries and that the plan was just to allow the fire from the explosion to just burn itself out. There was no danger, no threat to the community. So this will be quite a setback then for Blue Origin. The this upcoming mission would have been only the fourth time that the rocket had flown, the company says. So NASA now has contracted Blue Origin. You may have seen that. That story has been, actually was trending here over the course of the last few days. The NASA has contracted with Blue Origin for lunar landers. And they would need the Blue Origin Glenn rocket then to get into orbit. And that's a setback for Blue Origin. Also, we had a U.S. judge that says the judge has declined to block the president's executive order tightening rules on mail-in voting. USA Today says this is a loss for the Democratic Party. Lawyers, Democrat lawyers are saying it'll disenfranchise millions of voters. So the president has said in the executive order, he directed his administration to compile a list of confirmed U.S. citizens eligible to vote in each state, and then use federal data to help state election officials verify who is eligible to vote. So a judge now has allowed that to move forward, and we'll see what happens next. The president's executive order, and you'll remember we talked about it at the time, the president's executive order also requires the U.S. Postal Service to deliver ballots only to voters on each state's approved mail-in ballot list, and it required states then to preserve election-related records for 5 years. And so Democrats have been arguing that this risks improperly excluding lawfully registered voters is what Democrats are trying to. And again, I think we all understand what it is that's happening there and what the president is after. We want to make sure that only people who are U.S. citizens are allowed to vote, people who are registered voters. And so could it disenfranchise some? That's what the Democrats are saying. But at the same time, there are a lot of concern. The Democrats have been bringing in, you know, opening the door for illegals to come into the country, and we all know the plan is to try to get them to vote. Also, you've got multiple performers now that say they're dropping out of the Great American State Fair for the America 250 celebration. Multiple artists now have been listed as entertainers. And this was a party for next month on the National Mall to celebrate America's 250th birthday. Are pushing back on reports that they're participating. And I think the name that most of you likely would recognize would be Martina McBride, country singer. And she said last night she would not be performing at the Great American State Fair in Washington that starts on June 25th. And she said, I was presented with an opportunity to perform at a nonpartisan event, but that turned out to be misleading, she said. And she went a little bit further on Instagram. She said, I asked a lot of questions. I was assured that this was a nonpartisan event that was meant to celebrate all 50 states, she said. And she said, it's a little bit more. She said, in my mind, I thought this was a great way to celebrate the states and also bring people together in the way that only music can. I saw it as just a bigger version of so many state fairs I have performed at over the years, celebrating community and what makes each state special, she says. And then she said, her understanding of the details of the event changed then this week, and she felt like she had been misled on things when she had agreed to the performance. And she said, sounds fun, right? Wholesome even. Yesterday, things started changing, and what we were told is, in fact, not what is happening. So she wouldn't go into any additional details. So what it is in particular that's happening, but she's not the only one. Because apparently that this is going to be a political event versus a nonpartisan event. That's the sticking point. And Martina McBride is not the only one who is backing out. Milli Vanilli, Morris Day, and The Time, The Commodores, Young MC, have all announced that they will not be performing at the event. So there were a number of them, multiple artists, who have withdrawn. A singer from Milli Vanilli told the Associated Press she was shocked to see the group's name listed as one of the fair's performers. And Young MC wrote in a Facebook post, I have informed my agents that I will not be performing at the Freedom 250 event. The artists were never told about any political involvement with the event. And there is the rub. So we'll talk about this. Should a major national anniversary like America's 250th be kept nonpartisan at least as much as possible? I mean, can you keep an event nonpartisan? Is that possible today to keep an event nonpartisan so that all Americans can celebrate together? Because what's it, the event apparently then is carrying the branding of the Trump administration, and that's why you've got these artists who are saying they were led to believe this was a nonpartisan event, and that's not the feel they're getting right now. So I welcome your thoughts on this morning on Facebook. Share your comments with me there. Also, if you follow me on X, I asked it there as well. So I'll start posting. I've been relying pretty heavily on Facebook. I'll be using X for those of you who are not on Facebook and are following me on X. I had small number of people who started following yesterday, I think as a result of my comments. So you can also share your thoughts with me there on X. I would love to hear from you. And then we'll open up the phone lines coming up this morning after 7. All right. Also this morning, the top federal prosecutor in Chicago is denying reports yesterday that this is a top federal prosecutor now, DOJ saying no probe into E. Jean Carroll has not been launched. This is the U.S. Attorney for the Northern District of Illinois. And so multiple outlets claim the Justice Department was investigating whether Carroll committed perjury in her testimony relating to the two civil lawsuits. And the they said, in light of the reporting, the Chicago U.S. Attorney's Office can confirm that it has not opened and has never opened a criminal investigation into E. Jean Carroll, they're saying. Apparently, what's going on is DOJ is probing the a nonprofit then and whether they had given funds to E. Jean Carroll. So it's the nonprofit. And the reason E. Jean Carroll, because of her, you know, suit against Trump and winning, which Trump has been appealing, because of that, there were questions and reaction as if, you know, now E. Jean Carroll reacting to this as if the federal government's investigating her. It's not her that's being investigated, and prosecutors in Chicago making that clear. Also, we are learning that the Treasury Department is preparing a $250 bill with President Trump's face on it. Here's the issue. Law currently says no living president can appear on currency. No living president can appear on currency. And so Scott Bessent said, it's all in the hands of Capitol Hill, he said. We prepared things in advance, but we will stick to the law. He said he didn't think there was anything untoward about having a president who was in office during the country's 250th anniversary appear on the bill. And so this is being debated in Congress, and we will talk about this coming up this morning. Should we keep the longstanding tradition of only honoring deceased Americans on our currency? What do you think, then, of setting the precedent of a living president with his face on, in this case, the $250 bill? So we'll talk about that also coming up this morning. I'm curious to get your thoughts as to what you think of that. Okay, my wife Katie yesterday, she's like, have you seen this whitehouse.gov, this aliens.gov website? And she was sending me this stuff. And hold on, let me grab my phone, because she's like, this is official government stuff. And she's like, what's going on? Because it was pretty crazy. They walk among us. Did you see this? And they walk among us is what is aliens. And what my wife didn't understand, and I didn't look into it more until this morning, this aliens.gov website, it's based on illegal immigrant arrest data. So they walk among us, illegal aliens, not actual aliens, but it's all themed like, you know, in the black with the green. Get your attention, aliens walking among us. Well, they're talking about illegal aliens. Have you seen this? So aliens.gov was unveiled yesterday. It's a new website But what it's focused on is not illegal or aliens. It's illegals. And it's not about UFO disclosure or any of that. So there was a bunch of online speculation. So the green banner at the top of the website, it's like a hacker-style website, you know. They walk among us. For 60 years, the U.S. government has kept a closely guarded secret. Aliens have been walking among us, living in our neighborhoods, and interacting with us in our daily lives. They've shopped in the same stores, attended the same classes as our children, and live seemingly normal human existences. With one exception, they do not belong here. Illegal aliens. Not actual aliens walking among us, but that's caught the attention of a lot of people yesterday. You've also got Democrats who are shaking their heads in disbelief at the timing of Jill Biden's new memoir. You and I talked about that yesterday. And Jim Manley is a Democratic strategist who worked in the Senate for years. And he said, we need this as much as we need a hole in the head, he said. So Manley said, this, it will have none, zero, zip impact on the election. It's all about Trump, and his polling is in a free fall. It's an unnecessary distraction. No, it isn't all about Trump. I think it's about the Democrats and what they were doing and the way that they lied when Joe Biden was president. And I think it would be foolish of Americans not to ask themselves as to whether Democrats should be granted power again. And that's the top of the news stack this morning. 626. Cloudy skies in 68. Thanks so much for starting your day with us. 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
15: Look for a chance of scattered rain today, especially west of Sioux Falls. Our high temperature near 80 and a south wind at 10 to 20 miles per hour. More scattered showers and a thunderstorm possible tonight. Low temperature 58. Tomorrow, we do have another chance of scattered rain. Our high temperature at 78 in the afternoon. Southeast wind gusty. From the Storm Center at Kettleland TV, I'm Brian Karstens.
21: And in Sioux Falls, currently at 629, cloudy skies, 68 right now at Kello. News and information updates on the way. Have the U.S. and Iran finally struck a deal with the president? Sign it, agree to it. We'll get you the latest from Fox News Radio coming up here in just a few moments. And then this morning, we'll be talking about America's 250th anniversary celebration. You've got now stars like, you know, Martina McBride, who are pulling out because she was led to believe it was a nonpartisan event. Should a major anniversary like America's 250th be kept nonpartisan so that all Americans can celebrate? I welcome your thoughts on my Facebook and X pages. I would love to hear from you. You drop me an email. We'll open up the phone lines coming up this morning after 7. Great to have you along. 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
1: Fox News, I'm Gianna Gelosi. The U.S. and Tehran have reached a tentative deal to extend the current ceasefire by 60 days after days of back-and-forth strikes.
5: Just yesterday, the U.S. intercepted 5 one-way attack drones launched by Iran and destroyed a 6th drone as it was about to launch. In return, Iran launched ballistic missiles and a drone at Kuwait, seemingly targeting a U.S. military base there.
1: Fox's Jeff Paul, the agreement still needs the president's signature. Rail service in and out of New York City paralyzed after an Amtrak train caught fire in a tunnel.
6: 5 railroad employees reportedly hurt. Fire officials say an engine on an Amtrak train went up in flames. 2 of the injured employees are in serious condition. All New Jersey Transit, Long Island Railroad, and Amtrak train lines into Penn Station currently suspended.
1: Fox's Todd Pyro. 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
12: Kello News Time is 6:31 from the Kello.com News Center. I'm Tom Rooney. Sioux Falls voters will decide the future of 5 proposed changes to the city charter during next Tuesday's primary election. They include measures dealing with voting dates for city elections, a waiting period for council members to hold a city office after their term expires, and salary levels for city officials. A political action committee mailer is stirring the pot in the Republican race for governor. 15 legislative candidates sent a cease and desist order to Dakota First Action. That PAC sent out a campaign mailer that aligns the legislative candidates with gubernatorial candidate Toby Doden, while many of them have endorsed a different candidate. Senator Tom Pischke says that hits close to home in the Del Rapids area, the home to 3 of the legislative candidates named, and gubernatorial candidate John Hansen.
7: They didn't ask us our opinions. They just kind of did this, which, again, is not illegal, in my opinion. They can certainly send out postcards. We all put out public messages on Facebook yesterday, and I've been telling people that have called us to say, nope, we're with John Hansen. We're all supporting John Hansen for governor here in Del Rapids.
12: Doden started the PAC 2 years ago, but says he's no longer affiliated with it. He says he was unaware of its endorsement. A 16-year-old Wilmot youth faces an attempted murder charge for a shooting in Watertown. A woman was shot Wednesday morning by a person who had allegedly stolen a vehicle earlier in the day. 4 people were arrested without incident when the vehicle was located, including 2 juveniles and 2 adults. Sioux Falls police are searching for a man who nearly struck an officer with his car at a business near 12th and Kiwanis Wednesday night. The driver didn't have a handicap parking tag or a driver's license with him. He backed into the patrol car and sped off in a white Acura. He's described as an African-American man in his 20s. From the Kello.com News Center, I'm Tom Rooney.
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15: Tracking some scattered rain today, especially west of Sioux Falls. Our high temperature a little cooler, near 80, and a south wind at 10 to 20 miles per hour. Southeast winds will continue tonight. Scattered showers and a few thunderstorms. A low at 58. And more scattered showers and thunderstorms tomorrow with a high of 78. More scattered rain Sunday. From the Storm Center at Keloland TV, I'm meteorologist Brian Karstens.
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0: Well, the U.S. and Iran have reportedly reached a tentative agreement on a 60-day memorandum of understanding that would extend the ceasefire and then initiate negotiations on Iran's nuclear program. So this proposed deal is awaits final approval from President Trump. And under the framework, slipping through the Strait of Hormuz would become, or I should say shipping through the Strait of Hormuz would again become unrestricted. And Iran then would...

impeachment. Federal judge has declined to block the president's executive order that addressed mail-in voting and voter eligibility. So the ruling allows the Trump administration to continue its efforts to implement federal changes in election administration. And the this was U.S. District Judge Carl Nichols said the lawsuit was premature because the executive order had not yet been fully implemented. And he also said the plaintiffs failed to demonstrate present harm or any Article 3 standing. And he indicated they could renew their motions if, in the future, you know, actions that the president had taken actually caused injury. At this point, the judge is saying there are nobody has been injured. Also trending this morning, sad story, Claude Lemieux, who is a four-time Stanley Cup champion, prominent player of the National Hockey League, for those of you who don't follow. I think if you do, you certainly know the name of Claude Lemieux. The NHL Alumni Association announced his death yesterday. My understanding is he took his own life, sadly. I think the New York Post, that's the story I saw at the New York Post, was he had taken his own life, which is always so sad, because I thought, age 60? He was involved, he excelled in the playoffs. He was honored as MVP in 1995 after scoring 13 goals against the New Jersey Devils in a championship run. His 80 career playoff goals ranked ninth in NHL history. So, sad story. Claude Lemieux taking his own life at the age of 60. The FBI issued a warning yesterday over a new phishing tool that is targeting the accounts of Microsoft 365 users. So if you're a user of Microsoft 365, the FBI says beware of Kali 365. It's a new phishing as a service platform identified. And the kit allows cyber criminals then to bypass multi-factor authentication on Microsoft 365 accounts. And the scam targets services such as Outlook, Teams, and OneDrive, granting access without requiring user passwords. So beware of Kali 365 if you're a Microsoft 365 user. Trump administration officials pushing for a new $250 bill featuring Donald Trump's image to mark the nation's 250th anniversary. Treasury Department said what they're doing is taking, you know, steps in the event the Congress passes legislation allowing this, because as it stands, no living person can be featured on U.S. currency. So federal law strictly prohibits living individuals from appearing on U.S. currency. And we'll talk about that coming up a little later this morning. I'm curious to get your thoughts on it. Should a living president appear on U.S. paper currency? What do you think about that? You drop me an email this morning, greg.belfridge@katielo.com, and I'll open up the phone lines this morning after 8. Other stories trending this morning. The Carolina Hurricanes defeated the Montreal Canadiens 4-0 in game 4 of the Eastern Conference Finals. So they secured a 3-1 series lead, and the victory places the Hurricanes only one win away from advancing
to the state.

0: Stanley Cup final. Major League Baseball owners have proposed a hard salary cap of $245 million and a floor of $171 million. That's the first such proposal since the 1994-95 baseball strike. And the owners submitted the plan to the Players Union collective bargaining agreement. They're trying to reach a collective bargaining agreement. And this is all part of this. I think the current deal between Major League Baseball and the Players Union set to expire on December 1st of this year. Iran's national soccer team is going to base its operations in Mexico for the upcoming FIFA World Cup. So that decision follows the U.S. refusal to host the Iranian squad for the duration of the tournament, despite Iran playing all three group stage matches. And so Mexico's president, Claudia Sheinbaum, confirmed that her country would host the team after FIFA had approached the Mexican government. Anthropic has surpassed OpenAI to become the most valuable AI startup. Its valuation is nearing $1 trillion. That is just absolutely crazy. So they would surpass OpenAI. Vice President J.D. Vance told the graduates of the Air Force Academy yesterday, while we're talking about AI, he said they must never submit to artificial intelligence while making life and death decisions. He said, the thing I worry about the most with AI is how it will change warfare, he said. He also applauded the concerns of Pope Leo. And he said, Pope Leo, in a recent document, encouraged us as human beings now not to outsource the most important world decisions to digital technology. And I want to endorse that sentiment, he said. AI will inevitably change warfare. It already has. But one of the things that makes Americans unique is we wage war justly. And the vice president saying he doesn't want that to change. 26-year-old Texas man was arrested yesterday. He's charged with two felony counts, making terrorist threats. And the arrest followed online and email threats targeting Erica Kirk and an upcoming Turning Point USA Women's Leadership Summit. So this guy posted online comments saying, I know exactly where I want to bomb. I can't wait to be the valet for her escort, he said. Sent an email declaring death to Erica Kirk and every single speaker there. America will live on without those scum on this earth. Every Christian nationalist shall perish in the bombing that will take place at every single Turning Point rally and event. So the guy is disturbed. Former CIA official was arrested last week. This story is trending. I was blown away. I've shared this story with you. This is the former CIA official after arrested after FBI agents found $40 million worth of gold bars in his home while they were investigating him. And now the New York Post has got a story this morning saying people then in the CIA and others who are baffled by all of this and saying there may be some things going on within the CIA. One who told the New York Post, this would have been a large-scale lying cover-up. There would have had to be a lot of other co-conspirators. And he said, they're going to go back 10 years in terms of people you know, people you were friends with. He would have had to ask all those people to lie for them, or did he lie to them? So anyway, there are those who believe the whole thing may point to a large-scale cover-up. We'll see. A key inflation gauge has jumped to its highest level in 3 years. 3.8% in April. And the gas prices are part of that, prices for various goods and services contributing to the rise. So the increase squeezing finances of Americans. Inflation-adjusted incomes falling for the third consecutive month. Spending has barely been growing. Conan O'Brien is in the news. He's trending because he delivered the commencement address at Harvard University yesterday. And Conan O'Brien was, as he always is, he blended his humor with some political commentary, joking about AI, federal lawsuits against Harvard, and he mocked the Trump administration's feud with Harvard. And he sarcastically claimed that his own trivial lawsuits against the university had more merit than those filed by the President of the United States, he said. This is such a sad story. This is a mom who shot her husband and another woman and at Glendale, Arizona, at a local bar, and then drove to their home, texted her husband threats to harm their children. She wound up killing the two children and herself. Just a very sad story. President Trump has refiled a $10 billion defamation lawsuit against the Wall Street Journal, as well as its owner, Dow Jones, News Corporation, and two reporters. So that action follows a federal judge's dismissal of his initial complaint last month. And this was an article they published last July about the birthday letter to Jeffrey Epstein. You'll remember that. Also, the U.S. Treasury Department launched a new mobile app yesterday for managing Trump accounts. Those are the federal investment accounts for children. So if you've got one or if you're interested, look into the app. The new mobile app was launched yesterday. And that's a look at the stories trending this morning in Belf's News Gallery. 6:57. News and information updates on the way here this morning. We'll check in with Fox News Radio. Tom Rooney's in the Kello.com News Center. Coming up, Tom says we'll hear from Attorney General Marty Jackley on his plan of action if he's elected to Congress. So Tom will have details just ahead. 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
5: Look for a chance of scattered rain today, especially west of Sioux Falls. Our high temperature near 80 and a south wind at 10 to 20 miles per hour. More scattered showers and a thunderstorm possible tonight. Low temperature 58. Tomorrow, we do have another chance of scattered rain. Our high temperature at 78 in the afternoon. Southeast wind gusty. From the Storm Center at Gilliland TV, I'm Brian Karstens.
0: And in Sioux Falls, currently, the cloudy skies, a little bit of sunshine. 68 currently at Kello. All right, coming up, America's 250th anniversary celebration hitting some bumps. You've got some major stars like Martina McBride who are pulling out of the celebration because they believed it would be a nonpartisan event. She's one of a number of artists that are pulling out. She believed it would be a nonpartisan event. And so we're going to open up the phone lines this morning, and I want to get your thoughts. Should a major national anniversary like America's 250th be kept nonpartisan so that all Americans can celebrate together? What do you think? We're going to talk about it coming up on the Greg Belford Show.
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6: It's still not a done deal. I'm Dave Anthony, Fox News. A plan that President Trump has not signed off on yet to extend the Iran ceasefire for 60 days. Vice President Vance tells reporters Iran wants a deal.
7: And they want to open the Straits of Hormuz. We want them to open the Straits of Hormuz. There are a couple of issues on the nuclear stuff, the highly enriched stockpile, and also the question of enrichment.
6: Fox's Jeff Paul reports from Dubai.
8: This feels like this is the closest we have been to seeing the U.S. and Iran agree to a deal since the start of the war. But in another sense, we've sort of been here before where a deal feels imminent and then nothing happens. And complicating matters this time, this recent back and forth between the U.S. and Iran.
6: Referencing U.S. military shooting down Iran, drones that targeted a commercial ship and attacking boats laying mines in Iran, targeting a U.S. base in Kuwait. Ukraine's President Volodymyr Zelensky is warning that Russia is preparing another major attack. Hours after a Russian drone fired at Ukraine crossed into Romania, hitting an apartment building, causing a fire that left two people injured. Romania, in response, is asking NATO for more anti-drone weaponry. A massive fireball lit up Cape Canaveral in Florida last night.
9: The Blue Origin rocket exploding during a test of its engines. A static fire engine test is when the rocket's engines are ignited and they run at full thrust, but the vehicle is unable to go anywhere during the test. The rocket was uncrewed, and thankfully no one on the ground nearby was hurt.
6: That's Fox's Marianne Rafferty. Blue Origin CEO Jeff Bezos says they don't know yet what went wrong, but will rebuild. A California eighth grader, W-O-N, the Scripps National Spelling Bee.
10: Chikungunya.
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6: 14-year-old Shrey Parikh correctly spelled 32 words in 90 seconds in a final round spell off, seven more than the runner-up. 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
15: 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I'm Tom Rooney. After decades in South Dakota law enforcement, Attorney General Marty Jackley is hoping to make a difference in the nation's capital. Jackley is the Republican candidate for Congress and says the fight is in Washington. As a farm and ranch owner, he says he'd like to join the House Agriculture Committee if elected.
16: Agriculture in South Dakota is king. It's important to us. There's work to be done on the farm bill to get basically our producers and our ranchers fair trade.
15: Jackley also says he could make a difference on the Judiciary Committee with his experience in law enforcement. 15 legislative candidates say a political action committee mailer featuring their likeness is misleading and they want it stopped. Dakota First Action defends the piece as an effort to promote conservative candidates across the state, with all of the mailers, including Republican gubernatorial candidate Toby Doden. Doden started that political action committee 2 years ago, but says he's no longer affiliated with it. The legislative candidates say it gives the appearance they support Doden when they have endorsed a different candidate. Former Des Moines Public School Superintendent Ian Roberts will be sentenced this morning. He was arrested by ICE while possessing a gun last year and later resigned. Roberts pleaded guilty to making a false statement to gain employment and of being an illegal immigrant in possession of a firearm. More Minnesota farmers are filing for bankruptcy as costs keep rising and commodity prices fall. Minnesota led the nation with 8 farm bankruptcies during the first quarter of this year. That's double the number for all of 2024. And a South Dakota World War II Navy pilot is now resting with his parents in Jackson, Minnesota. Dismet native Lieutenant Thomas Ruth was reported missing after a 1943 mission and presumed dead. His remains were discovered at a crash site in 2013. From the Kello.com News Center, I'm Tom Rooney.
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5: Tracking some scattered rain today, especially west of Sioux Falls. Our high temperature a little cooler, near 80, and a south wind at 10 to 20 miles per hour. Southeast winds will continue tonight, scattered showers and a few thunderstorms, a low at 58, and more scattered showers and thunderstorms tomorrow with a high of 78, more scattered rain Sunday. From the Storm Center at Kelloland TV, I'm meteorologist Brian Karstens.
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0: There are a number of performers who are dropping out of the America 250 celebration. There's it's called the Great American State Fair, and this is part of the America 250 celebration. The Great American State Fair. This is set for the National Mall, and it's seeing several major performers dropping out, starting with headliner Martina McBride, along with the Commodores, Morris Day and the Time, Young MC, and others. And what they're saying was the event was pitched to them as nonpartisan, and now they feel it's too political. So I want to bring you into the conversation here. Should a national, you know, a major national anniversary like America's 250th be kept nonpartisan, so that all Americans can celebrate. What do you think? Phone lines are open at 605-336-1320. 605-336-1320. And what does it say to you that patriotism itself has become... Should patriotism ever be partisan? And it is. And some of you are noting on Facebook this morning, I've got comments from you both on from Facebook and from X as well. Brian the Garbage Man commented on both. So I love hearing from you. Phone lines are open if you want to join the program, 605-336-1320. I want to hear your thoughts on this. Because the 250th, right, belongs to all of us. So what do you think? Here's what Martina McBride said. This was in a social media message. If you don't know Martina McBride, she's a country music singer and a great one as well. She said, I would like to talk to you and clear the air. I will not be participating at the Great American State Fair on June 25th. I was presented with an opportunity to perform at a nonpartisan event, but that turned out to be misleading. I asked lots of questions and was assured this was a nonpartisan event that was meant to celebrate all 50 states. In my mind, I thought this was a great way to celebrate the states and also bring people together in the way that only music can. See, I'm digging what she's saying. I think she's absolutely right. She said, I saw it as just a bigger version of so many state fairs that I performed at over the years, celebrating community and what makes each state special. And then she said, sounds fun, right? Wholesome, even. Yesterday, things started changing, and what we were told is, in fact, not what is happening. And she wouldn't go into any additional details, but so she was clearly was under the belief that it was going to be a nonpartisan event. America's 250th celebration would be a nonpartisan event, and that had changed, and she is one of a number of performers that have dropped out. So I want to get your thoughts on this morning. Our phone lines are open, 605-336-1320 is the Kello hotline. Should a major national anniversary like America's 250th be kept nonpartisan so that all Americans can celebrate together? What do you think? For those of you who are not on Facebook, if you are on X, I encourage you to follow the Greg Belford Show on X. And as I'm posting to Facebook each morning and asking these questions and seeking your opinion, I'll be doing the same thing on X. So you can find me on X. I would love to have you on board. A number of you have done so over the course of the last few days. So Brian the Garbage Man commented. He said, yes, it should be nonpartisan. He said, that being said, if there's a group of goofballs that think that the American flag is partisan, how do you make a celebration of America nonpartisan? He said, it seems to me everything you can do to be a patriot is now deemed partisan. Is Brian right about that? I think he is. He says, it's no surprise to me that they think the celebration itself is a partisan event. What about you? Do you? Should it be treated as a partisan event? 605-336-1320. We all know how divisive Trump is. Love him or hate him. I think I'm a Trump supporter, as you know. So, but I understand he's divisive. So anything that the Trump administration is doing immediately, then I think you've got a number of people who approach it as divisive. This resonates differently with me because It's Martina McBride, and I hear what she's saying. That she, you know, she views her music as bringing people together, right? She wants to bring people together. And in a nonpartisan way, and she doesn't feel like this is what's going to be happening. Now, should it be? I'd love to get your thoughts. 605-336-1320. Our phone lines are open if you want to join the program. 605-336-1320. Right now is a great time to call. We're going to start with Dave. Good morning, Dave. You're on Kello.
2: Hi, Greg.
0: Hi, Dave.
2: I do think that the celebration should be nonpartisan in the sense that it should not involve the current political stuff, right? The current political races, the current political parties and their bickering. But I'd like to point out, too, is that there's one party which has been sort of anti-American lately. And I can always tell, you know, I'm running for office, and I can always tell the party affiliation of a house by whether they have a flag or not. And there's one party has flags, and there's another party that does not. And, you know, you can listen to some of the rhetoric of one particular party, and they do not sound like they're really patriotic Americans. So I'd like to know exactly what Martina McBride's objections are. Maybe she's got specific things that she has that should be removed from the celebration. And maybe she's right about that, but she's also not being specific.
0: Well, it's not just her. It's you got yesterday, Young MC, Morris Day and the Time, the C+C Music Factory, the Commodores. Mm-hmm. They all shared statements online saying they were not going to perform. You had Young MC in a Facebook post saying, I've informed my agents I will not be performing at the Freedom 250 event. The artists were never told about any political involvement with the event. So I understand what they're saying.
2: Yeah, I agree. And maybe they should specify what they're objecting to, so those issues can be addressed. And if they're right, and I suspect there might be justice to their objections, that should be addressed. And then it can be for everybody. But if they're not going to be specific, then we don't know exactly what they're objecting to.
0: Yeah, and Martina McBride was not. I think she's trying not to alienate everybody, so she's not being more specific. But it's a great point, Dave. I think you're right. I'd love to hear from you. Good morning, Tom. You're on Kello.
3: Good morning. Yes, a celebration of our country's 250th anniversary should be nonpartisan. But as Brian the Garbage Man said, there's a group of people who will make everything partisan. I mean, they make football partisan, and I'm not a football fan, so I don't care.
0: Right, right.
3: But, you know, but as far as these performers pulling out, unfortunately, I didn't get the chance to hear all of the call up before me, but it kind of sounds like his point's like mine. We don't know what they're saying is partisan about it. How do we know that it's coming from the event organizers and not in their own industry that are saying, yeah, this is a partisan thing because, you know, Donald Trump is putting it on. And I'm just using an example, you know, and if it's just their industry saying...
0: Yeah, but you are keying in on what they're saying. What I'm saying is, should it be a nonpartisan event? That's what I want to get your thoughts on. I don't want to key in, because I don't know, and I've already said that. I mean, I've shared what Martina McBride has said and what some of the others have said, but without getting into that, should it be a nonpartisan event?
3: It should be, and I think it could be. Unfortunately, I think what people have gone to the extreme that it's, you know, the great American, well, that anything great American is associated with Trump would make America great again, so we can't do that.
0: And that's where I totally agree with you. That's where I'm just so disappointed. What is the problem with being a patriotic American, Tom?
3: For you and me, nothing.
0: Right. You
3: know, for Tim Walz, yeah, there's probably a huge problem with that.
0: It's a great point.
3: I'm just throwing out a name there. You know, you can put in whoever you don't like in that category. Yeah, but you know, there are people who they can't be proud of being American. They've been taught to hate this country, and they never go anyplace else, though. That's always amazing to me.
0: Yeah. Well, I appreciate your thoughts. I think you and I actually agree more than we disagree here, Tom. Thanks so much for the call. Phone lines are open if you want to join the program, 605-336-1320, 605-336-1320. Please understand, I'm not asking you to react to Martina McBride and these artists pulling out. I'm saying, should this be a nonpartisan event? That's what I want to get your thoughts about. Is that possible in America today that we have a nonpartisan event? So tell me what you think about that. 605-336-1320. And what do you think this says about patriotism, right? That patriotism has become a partisan issue. It seems like it has, right? Brian, good morning. You're on Kello.
4: Yeah, good morning. Yeah, I think where the tension lies, and, well, I was talking to the call screener. I didn't hear the other caller, but the first couple, I mean, I agree with it. I certainly would want it to be nonpartisan. But I would also say that I want real history to be nonpartisan. But unfortunately, it's very partisan.
0: Yep.
4: I would want the love for this country and for the respect of freedom and liberty that so many have given their life for and the founding of this nation to be nonpartisan, but unfortunately it is in fact partisan. And so it's all about defining terms, and this is the whole divide of the country. We have a divisive president right now, I agree with that, but much of the divisiveness is absolutely necessary, because if somebody doesn't stand up and point out the literal evil in this country and the anti-freedom and liberty push in this country and the pro-communism push of this country,
0: yep,
4: then, you know, if we're not divisive, it's just going to... So how do we define partisanship? Is saluting the flag partisan? Is, you know, like I said, I'm just echoing every other caller. This is the position.
0: No, I'm with, and I'm totally with you. Should it be partisan? Why has it become partisan, do you think, Brian? Because I totally agree with you.
4: Yeah, it's become partisan because of a deep, passionate hatred for freedom and liberty and for the things that have made this country great. One party celebrates the destruction of this nation, clearly. And I'm not saying every Democrat does that, but they don't stand up and push against it when their own party is doing it, ever. And so that is a political party. So if we want to celebrate the 250 years with a pure heart and an actual appreciation to God for what he has provided in America, while there's, you know, an entire party that is perfectly okay with an absolute total transformation of this country and says that the heritage of this country is no less than evil, then how is it not going to be partisan?
0: Right. I totally understand where you're coming from. I share a lot of those sentiments. Brian, I'm so glad you called. Thank you, my friend. You put it so darn well. I just wanted to let you talk. Good morning, Mike. You're on Kello.
7: How's it going, Greg?
0: Doing well, my friend.
7: Awesome topic today. I think it's just going to have to get to a point like the Rockin' Country. You're going to have like a two-day show. You're going to have the blue show and the red show. And then you have Ted Nugent. You got Kid Rock. And maybe Nelly be one of the black artists that will perform on the red side. And then you have to have the blue side with Garth Brooks and Taylor Swift and whatever other ones that make up, you know, those determinations on what, you know, what is,
0: yeah,
7: it red, is it blue?
0: Well, I also saw this morning now the next No Kings rally. It's going to be on the same day, June 14th. So the same day they're planning, in rather than celebrate the 250th anniversary of America, they're holding their own No Kings rally. And
7: the whole No King thing has got me confused. Like, if you're holding a rally against No Kings, if there was a real king, you wouldn't have the rally.
0: Right.
7: To make sure that doesn't happen.
0: Right.
7: So, because they don't have No Kings rallies in Europe or in England.
0: Right.
7: They have a king. It's against the law to have that rally in England. So I don't get that whole thing. So, but that's aside the point. But, you know, just have it red, blue. Everybody loves Ted Nugent. Everybody loves Kid Rock. Everybody still loves Garth Brooks and Taylor Swift. So just, let's just have two separate ones. And then down the road, when you and I are really old, it'll be like United Red States of America and the Blue States of America. That's probably the way it's going to go.
0: Yeah, it's, I fear that, Mike. Thanks so much for the call. Great to visit with you, my friend. Also, I asked this question on Facebook as well. And got am getting a lot of response. Jamie said it should be about America. And if people think that is a partisan, then that's on them. If celebrities think it's too partisan, I asked the celebrity, who is the one who's being partisan? We as America should be proud of our history with the good and the bad. The history is what makes us us, he says. So, Jamie, thank you so much. Damon said, you know, this is pretty much interwoven now, the partisanship with the citizenship. And he said, buckle up and hang on. Like it or not, the world is changing before our eyes. Tom said, politics are dominating way too much of our world today. Can't wait until Tuesday so the ads at the mailbox and on TV will stop. And politics should not be part of our country's 250th celebration, but I guess it already is. So, what are your thoughts? Good morning, Sean. You're on Kello.
8: Good morning, Greg. I would love for it to be a nonpartisan event that every American could be proud of and feel the patriotism and pride in their country. However, this is being turned into a partisan event by the other side, by Democrats, because I think they just can't handle true patriotism and they can't handle who the president is. And so Trump's name being attached to it just drives him nuts.
0: Yeah, I wonder, is it an issue because it's just because Trump is president, or would it be an issue regardless of who the president was?
8: I think it could go either way, but I just think Trump's name just sets so many people off that it triggers them. They can't handle it. I just think the celebration would be a whole other thing if there was a Democrat in office. It wouldn't be red, white, and blue. It would be sadly kind of multicolored.
0: Well, it's a great point, Sean. Always great to visit with you. Thanks for the call. If you want to share your comments with me, you can do so on either Facebook or on X, and I love hearing from you. So share your comments with me and let your voice be heard. All right, 7:25. 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
5: Look for a chance of scattered rain today, especially west of Sioux Falls. Our high temperature near 80 and a south wind at 10 to 20 miles per hour. More scattered showers and a thunderstorm possible tonight. Low temperature at 58. Tomorrow, we do have another chance of scattered rain. Our high temperature at 78 in the afternoon. Southeast wind gusty. From the Storm Center at Kibbleland TV, I'm Brian Karstens.
0: And in Sioux Falls at 729. Cloudy skies and 70. Hey, congratulations to Ward Benson. Ward won that pair of passes to Wildwater West Water Park. Ward, thanks a million for listening, my friend. Great to have you along. We'll have another chance for you to win passes to Wildwater West Water Park coming up on Monday. Okay, coming up yet this morning, and we'll talk about this coming up after 8 o'clock, the Trump administration is pushing for a new $250 bill featuring President Trump's portrait on it. We'll talk about that. And wanted to share some more Facebook comments as we're talking about the 250th celebration. Marcel said, can it be called partisan if Democrats refuse to participate? Is it partisan just because someone feels it's partisan? Join the conversation on my Facebook page or on X. You're listening to The Greg Belfried Show.
23: Fox News, I'm CJ Papa. President Trump still hasn't signed off on the tentative deal struck by the U.S. and Iran.
24: Here is what's on the table regarding the potential 60-day agreement. The Strait of Hormuz fully reopens and mines are removed within 30 days. The U.S. lifts its blockade, allowing Iran to sell oil freely. Iran agrees to not pursue a nuclear weapon, and talks begin on disposing its enriched uranium.
23: That's Fox's Jeff Paul in Dubai. The two-day manhunt on Hawaii's Big Island is over.
25: Locating the suspect concealed within a small cave on the neighboring property. The suspect, identified as Jacob Baker, male 36, was taken into custody without incident.
23: That's Hawaii County Police Chief Reed Mahuna. Cops accused Baker of killing three elderly men. 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
15: Kello News Time is 7:31 from the Kello.com News Center. I'm Tom Rooney. A 16-year-old Wilmot youth faces an attempted murder charge for a shooting in Watertown. A woman was shot Wednesday morning by a person who had allegedly stolen a vehicle earlier in the day. Four people were arrested without incident when the vehicle was located. They ranged in age from 14 up to 21 years of age. They all face charges related to burglary and vehicle theft. Sioux Falls police are searching for a man who nearly struck an officer with his car. The officer was responding to a handicapped parking violation report at a business near 12th and Kiwanis shortly before 9 Wednesday night. Information officer Aaron Benson says the driver didn't produce a handicap parking tag and also said he didn't have his driver's license with him.
12: The officer then asked the driver to identify himself, and he suddenly put the vehicle he was driving in reverse, which caused the vehicle nearly to hit the officer as he was standing near the front of it. The vehicle then ran into the patrol car with its rear bumper and then left the area eastbound on 12th Street at a high rate of speed.
15: Benson says the suspect was driving a white Acura. He's described as an African-American man in his 20s. 40,000 South Dakota kids don't have access to after-school care, according to a survey by the South Dakota After School Network. Executive Director Billy Mawany says many parents are forced to miss work to take care of their children. Some families travel up to 60 miles to place their children in after-school programs. And warm weather has arrived, and Sioux Falls public pools are opening today. The new $4.4 million McKinnon Park wading pool replaces a 50-year-old facility that was a community favorite and now features a two-person water slide and a number of spray features. From the Kella.com News Center, I'm Tom Rooney.
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5: Tracking some scattered rain today, especially west of Sioux Falls. Our high temperature a little cooler, near 80, and a south wind at 10 to 20 miles per hour. Southeast winds will continue tonight. Scattered showers and a few thunderstorms. A low at 58, and more scattered showers and thunderstorms tomorrow with a high of 78. More scattered rain Sunday. From the Storm Center at Getheland TV, I'm meteorologist Brian Karstens.
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0: 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I'm trying to think of a way to put this in words without just being a graphic. There's a federal judge who was getting it on with a police officer in her chambers, and apparently it got loud. Have you seen this story? So she, it was federal judge having an extramarital whoopee session with a high-ranking police officer involving, went on in the judge's chambers, could be heard by staff. It's crazy. And so now the New York Post has a report. The police officer is apparently now also has been identified as the deputy chief with Atlanta Police. How'd you like to be in the middle of that story? So the federal judge is having an extramarital affair. The deputy chief in Atlanta is, getting it on with the, that is just crazy. So the judicial council, they oversee, courts in that area, Alabama, Florida, Georgia, said in February, the judge would receive a private reprimand. And the Committee on Judicial Conduct and Disability of the Judicial Conference of the U.S. then affirmed that order. So the judge's name and location was not disclosed. So the media has been working to try to identify the judge without success. But they have identified the partner of the whoopee session that they were having as the deputy chief with Atlanta Police. Look at this. Just another day in America. Just another day in Bizarro World, my friends. There's a number of stories like that. Virginia high school graduation. Another fight at a Virginia high school graduation. And this, there was a 20-year-old man who rushed the stage, attacked a student who was walking up. The student was walking up to receive his diploma. And apparently they had some kind of beef. And this guy, just even the sight of this guy was enough to set him off. So that sets him off. He charges the stage and attacks this guy. And there were at least four university police officers who were seen rushing toward the front of the stage to break it up. And then, as is typical when these things happen, you get other audience members who then think they've got to jump in, get in the middle. And some are trying to stop it, you know. So then it quickly becomes a melee. And authorities said there were no injuries. There were no weapons, fortunately, that were involved. But I think it was the police chief? No, it was the superintendent of schools was condemning the actions of those who disrupted this ceremony. And he said, whatever acrimony, whatever concerns you may have with anybody in the community, leave that at home or don't come to graduation. Yeah, no kidding. You're at a graduation event. I just look at that. People have just, don't you have that little voice in the back of your mind that goes, don't do this. Don't do it. don't you have that? And I thought we all came equipped with that. The conscience, right? It's just amazing to me to watch the number of people who it's like there's, And then I just wonder, what does that say about us? That are we just increasingly totally unable to control ourselves, and we have no sense of right and wrong or morality? I mean, it's just stuff blows my mind. And I've got to say, I saw the photos of this. Six Flags has banned a park goer for life because he smuggled some McNuggets onto a roller coaster in order to make a viral video. So he wanted He's a thrill-seeking influencer. And so he snuck a McDonald's McNuggets into his, had them in his

0: from his mouth all the way down to the container. It's an incredible shot. But anyway, he has been banned from Six Flags for the stunt. And not only have they banned him for life. This was a spokesperson for Six Flags Cedar Point. And they said, safety is a cornerstone of our business. We have zero tolerance for inappropriate and unsafe behavior. Our ride safety policy strictly prohibits all loose articles on rides, including food, which can become a choking hazard. So the guy stuffed a box of, and there's video of all this, obviously, and the screenshots are just incredible, as I said. So he's seen in the footage, and the stunt went viral. He stuffs a 10-piece chicken McNuggets down his pants. Is that what it takes to become popular on social media and become viral? that's a hard pass for yours truly. I'm not going to be stuffing any McNuggets down my pants. I tried that once, didn't like it. This hour of the Greg Belford Show brought to you by our friends at Safe and Secure, delivering top-notch customized security solutions tailored to your business needs. 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
0: 747, cloudy and 70. Thanks for letting me join you this morning. Great to have you along. 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

0: it appears that the U.S. and Iran close to a deal. And there's no word yet on whether the president will sign off on it. So we'll get you the latest from Fox News Radio coming up. And then after 8, the Trump administration pushing for a new $250 bill with Trump's picture on it. So should a living president appear on U.S. paper currency? So I'll put that question to you coming up this morning after 8.
1: It's a good thing life isn't rocket science, because some people couldn't get off the launch pad.
2: Think of how stupid the average person is, and then realize half of them are stupider than that.
3: Is there any way you can describe that to me using colorful puppets of some sort?
4: It's a moronathon.
1: It's Belf's Looney Tunes in the News.
0: Okay, this guy is a literal home wrecker. 48-year-old man came home on Tuesday, apparently, after drinking all night, and his wife was not happy, as you might imagine. She told him the marriage was over, they yelled at each other, and he said, quote, if it's over, I'll tear the house down. He went outside, climbed into an excavator, and began tearing into the house while his wife and two daughters were still inside. So the wife calls 911. Police fortunately showed up before anyone could get hurt, but the guy did pretty significant damage to the house. Big chunk of the roof was torn down, and so now he's facing a number of charges, including causing a catastrophe, reckless endangerment, and his wife now is seeking a protection from abuse order as a result of all of that. Days on May 29th. Riley Keough is 37 today. Carmelo Anthony is 42. Melissa Etheridge is 65. Rupert Everett is 67 today. Annette Bening is 68. Danny Elfman. You may remember Danny Elfman from Oingo Boingo. I know him from his music scores. He scored Beetlejuice, Batman. I love the Batman theme. Mission Impossible, Men in Black, Spider-Man, a number of others. And John F. Kennedy. Today we remember John F. Kennedy, who was born on this day. My friend, if you're celebrating a birthday today, happy birthday. Hope you have a great personal holiday.
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8: My calculations are correct. When this baby hits 88 miles per hour, you're gonna see some serious...
9: So what's a big day tomorrow? We've got a time machine.
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0: Well, our highlight in history today on this date in 1988, when President Ronald Reagan and Soviet leader Mikhail Gorbachev opened their historic summit in Moscow. 1922, the U.S. Supreme Court ruled that organized baseball was a sport and not a business. And because of that ruling, it meant Major League Baseball was not subject to antitrust laws. 1942, Bing Crosby recorded White Christmas. And on this date, 1953, Mount Everest was conquered as Edmund Hillary of New Zealand and Tenzing Norgay of Nepal became the first climbers to reach the summit of Mount Everest. And that's a look at this day in history. Time now for the Kello History Quiz, and this is your chance to win that $20 gift card from Invictus Pizza. If you're the first caller with the correct answer today, and we'll remind you, only one winner per household every 60 days. And we see some of you, well, you got multiple people in your house who are calling us at the same time. We're aware of that. We're watching for that stuff. I just want to let you know you're not pulling over fast ones on us. Okay, here we go. It was on this date in 1984. She released her big comeback album called Private Dancer, and it included What's Love Got to Do with It, Private Dancer, and Better Be Good to Me. Who was it who released the album? If you know the answer, call us now, 605-336-1320. 605-336-1320. Call now.
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17: Look for a chance of scattered rain today, especially west of Sioux Falls. Our high temperature near 80 and a south wind at 10 to 20 miles per hour. More scattered showers and a thunderstorm possible tonight. Low temperature 58. Tomorrow, we do have another chance of scattered rain. Our high temperature at 78 in the afternoon. Southeast wind gusty. From the Storm Center at Gilliland TV, I'm Brian Karstens.
0: In Sioux Falls at 756, cloudy and 70 currently at Kello. Our Kello history quiz this morning, it was 1984 when she released a comeback album called Private Dancer. It included What's Love Got to Do with It? What a great song. Private Dancer, Better Be Good to Me. Who released it? Dan Dierdorf was the first caller with the correct answer. Who was it, Dan?
18: The lady who used to go rolling on the river with private dams, or with great dams and who defied age. Tina Turner.
0: 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Tina Turner is correct. 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
0: May is Stroke Awareness Month, and a barber in Iowa named Craig Hunt is teaching the community to recognize the symptoms of stroke early. He suffered a stroke 10 years ago while he was working. I feel his pain because I suffered a stroke 2 years ago while I was working. So in partnership with the American Heart Association of Iowa, Craig is now spearheading blood pressures in barbershops. So it's a statewide effort in Iowa to bring local nurses into barbershops and take blood pressures for free. And then those free blood pressure checks are now available in more than 80 locations across Iowa. And it's that's worth sharing and celebrating. Again, May is Stroke Awareness Month. As somebody who has suffered from a stroke myself, it's something you just don't want to take lightly. You want to know the signs of a stroke, be educated about the signs of a stroke, whether you are maybe likely to suffer a stroke. Look into those things, because going through it, it was probably one of the scariest things of my life. And which is one of the reasons why I'm so glad to be here each and every day. And that's a look at today's good news. Updates on the way. We'll check in with Fox News Radio. Tom Rooney's in the Kello.com News Center, so we'll check in with them. And then we'll talk about the $250 bill. Apparently, Treasury is making plans. They're waiting for congressional authorization to proceed with President Trump's image on a $250 bill. Never been done before. We'll talk about it coming up.
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19: Tentative deal. I'm Dave Anthony, Fox News. It would extend the Iran ceasefire for 60 days. President Trump's yet to sign off on it and tells Laura Trump in an interview that'll air on her show on Fox tomorrow night.
20: That's what I do. I negotiate. They negotiate. They're very good negotiators. They're crafty. But in the end, we have all the cards.
19: Fox's Madeline Rivera is at the White House.
21: The memo of understanding states shipping will be restored in the Strait of Hormuz without restrictions. And this includes Iran removing mines from the waterway within 30 days. The U.S. would also lift its blockade and some sanctions to allow Iran to sell oil. Iran would also commit to not pursuing a nuclear weapon. It's still unclear, though, what would happen to Iran's stockpile of highly enriched uranium. And that's one of the issues that will continue to be hashed out within this 60-day window.
19: There was a giant orange fireball in the night sky in Florida as Blue Origin was prepping for a rocket launch next week.
22: When they tried to do a static fire test at Cape Canaveral Space Force Station in Florida late Thursday, the rocket exploded. Sound courtesy of Spaceflight Now's YouTube page. It was a monstrous explosion, completely shrouding the 320-foot-tall Glenn rocket.
19: Fox's Jill Nato. The rocket's unmanned, so no one was hurt. Blue Origin CEO Jeff Bezos says it's too early to know the cause, but they will rebuild. An Amtrak train caught fire in a tunnel in New York City early this morning. Five workers were hurt, two seriously, disrupting train service. Former Attorney General Pam Bondi is at the Capitol now to answer House Committee's questions on the Jeffrey Epstein files.
23: Cameras and microphones will not be allowed, and Bondi will not be under oath. Bondi was subpoenaed to appear while she led the DOJ, but she refused. Bondi did, however, agree to sit for this transcribed interview. She is expected to be at the meeting with Assistant U.S. Attorney General Harmeet Dillon.
19: That's Fox's Gernal Scott. 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
3: 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I'm Tom Rooney. After decades in South Dakota law enforcement, Attorney General Marty Jackley is hoping to make a difference in the nation's capital. Jackley is the Republican candidate for Congress and says the fight is in Washington. As a farm and ranch owner, he says he'd like to join the House Agriculture Committee if elected.
5: Agriculture in South Dakota is king. It's important to us. There's work to be done on the farm bill to get basically our producers and our ranchers fair trade.
3: Jackley also says he could make a difference on the Judiciary Committee with his experience in law enforcement. Sioux Falls voters will decide the future of 5 proposed changes to the city charter during next Tuesday's primary election. They include measures dealing with voting dates for city elections, a waiting period for council members to hold a city office after their term expires, and salary levels for city officials. Former Des Moines Public Schools Superintendent Ian Roberts will be sentenced later this morning. He was arrested by ICE last year and later resigned. Roberts pleaded guilty to making a false statement to gain employment and of being an illegal immigrant in possession of a firearm. A 16-year-old Wilmot youth faces an attempted murder charge for a shooting in Watertown. A woman was shot Wednesday morning by a person who had allegedly stolen a vehicle earlier in the day. 4 people were arrested without incident when the vehicle was located, ranging in age from 14 to 21. In addition to the attempted murder charge against the 16-year-old, the others face burglary and stolen vehicle charges. And a South Dakota World War II Navy pilot is now buried next to his parents in Jackson, Minnesota. Desmet native Lieutenant Thomas Ruth was reported missing after a 1943 mission and presumed dead. His remains were discovered at a crash site in 2013. From the Kello.com News Center, I'm Tom Rooney.
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17: Tracking some scattered rain today, especially west of Sioux Falls. Our high temperature a little cooler, near 80, and a south wind at 10 to 20 miles per hour. Southeast winds will continue tonight, scattered showers and a few thunderstorms, a low at 58, and more scattered showers and thunderstorms tomorrow with a high of 78, more scattered rain Sunday. From the Storm Center at Kelloland TV, I'm meteorologist Brian Karstens.
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0: So the Trump administration is pushing for a new $250 bill featuring President Trump's portrait. And this is, of course, tied into America's 250th anniversary. So Treasury officials have already prepared mock-ups, but it would require changing the law. It's a 160-year-old law that bans living people on our money. And so I want to ask you, should we keep the tradition of only honoring deceased Americans on our currency? Or in this case, it would be a new $250 bill, as if I'm going to ever have a $250 bill. And I'm not tucking away a $250 bill for commemorative reasons. What do you think? Is it fine to put a living president, and in this case, President Trump, on a new $250 bill for the 250th anniversary of the country? What do you think? Phone lines are open. Let me hear from you this morning. 605-336-1320. 605-336-1320. So, Scott Bissett yesterday showed the proposed have you seen this? The proposed $250 bill? The typical, you know, kind of face from Trump that we're head down a little bit, you know. I won't say scowling, but it's that, like, determined kind of look that Trump gets. So law currently says no living president can appear. And so Bissett said, this is all in the hands of Congress. He said, we prepared things in advance, but we will stick to the law, he said. He doesn't think there's anything untoward about having the president who is in office during the country's 250th anniversary appear on the bill. And there are laws in Congress then that would make this happen. So, and I don't know what the status of those are currently. I want to get your thoughts on it this morning. 605-336-1320 is the Kello hotline. And we'll start with Bruce. Good morning, Bruce. You're on Kello.
1: Good morning, Greg. How are you this morning?
0: I'm doing well, my friend. Thank you.
1: All right. Absolutely, positively, 100%, I'm all in anything to drive the left nuts.
0: Well, you know that would. You put Trump's face on currency. But again, now, for 160 years, the precedent has been, if you're living, we don't put your face on currency.
1: I understand, but we need to. I'm to the point, I'm so fed up with the left and their rhetoric and their baloney. like I said, 100%.
0: Go ahead. I was just going to say, I won't blame you.
1: I think it'd be perfect. My other point is, I want a 13-cent coin, and I know this isn't going to happen, but the reason being, I want Ilhan Omar and Chuck Schumer, one of the two, to be on a 13-cent coin, as odd as that is.
0: Bruce, thanks for the call. Phone lines are open if you want to join the program. Good morning, Dan. You're on Kello.
9: Good morning, Doctor.
0: Hey, buddy.
9: Hey, as much as I like the last caller's suggestion of driving people nuts, it's a bad idea on so many levels. You know they used to have a $1,000 bill, right?
0: No.
9: This is not a joke. Really did. My father-in-law had a neighbor that had a couple in his billfold, and he told him that not a good idea to carry them around. I've never seen one, but they stopped making them because it aided drug dealers. It was too easy. The largest bill you can get now, you have to carry a lot more cash.
0: Right, right.
9: It's the $100 bill. I'm serious about that. And anytime I've seen people, huge bills, $1 million bills, et cetera, on toilet paper rolls, and it's usually mocking the person on it. I don't want people mocking our president. We need to respect our president, and I don't want to see him mocked. I do have an alternative. I think that they should go ahead, if they have to put out that $250 bill, put somebody on that was a patriot that wasn't a president, like, for instance, Nathan Hale or somebody like that, or Sam Adams, somebody that really did something to make our country our country.
0: It's a great point. And I understand Trump is the current president. It's the 250th anniversary. I tend to believe that history is going to look at Trump a lot differently than we look at Trump right now. Much more positively, I think, than many in the country look. I do as well. Maybe that's optimistic, too optimistic, wishful thinking could be. But I tend to think that the view of history is going to be much, much kinder to Donald Trump than many Americans have been. Having said that, I tend to lean with you. I don't know that it's a good idea.
9: I also think that it would not be a good idea because people think that money comes from Washington rather than from hard work. If you remember somebody saying they were going to get some Obama dollars, people, politicians don't make money. People working hard make money. And I'm glad our I'm glad our currency says on it, "In God We Trust," because that's where our money comes from, not from Washington.
0: So well said. I always love talking to you. Thank you, Dan. Phone lines are open if you want to join the program, 605-336-1320. Right now is a great time to call. Phone lines are wide open, 605-336-1320. Steve sent me an email earlier. I had mentioned this. Steve Areno said, you asked, should a living person be on U.S. currency? He said, in general, I'm not opposed to it. In this particular case, referring to the $250 bill, there is no $250 bill, and I'm perfectly content with the status quo remaining that way, he said. U.S. currency is just fine the way it is. Doesn't require any changes to the people depicted on the notes. So he's saying, do we need a $250 bill for the nation's 250th anniversary? As I said, which I think is a great question. So I'll put that to you as well. Share your thoughts with me this morning, 605-336-1320, 605-336-1320. Should we keep these tradition of only honoring deceased Americans on our currency, or do you think it's fine to put a living president on a new $250 bill? And again, in this case, it would be Donald Trump. Is it okay to put Trump's image on a new $250 bill for the 250th anniversary of the country? So what do you think? 605-336-1320. Good morning, Jim. You're on Kello.
10: Hi, thanks for taking my call. I was alive during the bicentennial, and I remember what they did with the quarters. And it was Paul Revere who was on the quarter.
0: Yep.
10: And also,
0: I still have some of those. Do you?
10: I started collecting them. I've got quite a few of them.
0: Wow. I love talking to coin collectors. I'm such a collector myself, not coins, but I find it fascinating.
10: I have. They also made some half dollars and some silver dollars. But the other thing they did was with the $2 bill, they made some bicentennial $2 bills. And instead of a president, they had the signing of the Declaration of Independence on that. I'm not opposed to putting Trump on there. I support Trump all the way, but one of your earlier callers said something to the effect of not necessarily honoring a president, but somebody who really did something for our country and its history.
0: Yeah, which is a great point. And, you know, if you ask me, I'm going to say, yeah, Trump, I think, has done a lot of things that history are going to look back at and look at Trump as a great president and the things he was doing. Is it too disingenuous for us to do that right now? What do you think?
10: I don't think so. I would be in favor. I would be opposed to seeing him on the dollar or on $250 bill. It wouldn't bother me at all. I know that it would drive the left crazy, so then I'd make him more in favor.
0: I know. Well, You sound a bit like me, Jim. That's kind of where I'm at. Thanks for the phone call, my friend. I appreciate it, buddy. Phone lines are open if you want to join the program. Give me a shout. Tell me what you think. 605-336-1320. 605-336-1320. So Scott Bessent unveiled this yesterday. They're making preparations. They're not moving forward with the bill. It's got to be, and he was very clear about this. He said it's all in the hands of Capitol Hill, but he said we prepare things in advance, but we'll stick to the law. So what do you think? 605-336-1320, 605-336-1320. The thing, and I would not be bothered by it. I don't know that we should do it. I want to be clear. I don't know that we should do it. At the same time, it would not bother me. I mean, it would not at all bother me. And much as Jim said, knowing it's going to drive a number of people nuts, it's that, to me, that's an upside. I'm going to take that victory. So I would love to hear from you, 605-336-1320. So last year, Republican Representative Joe Wilson of South Carolina proposed a bill that would require the Treasury to print $250 notes with Trump's portrait on it, but the legislation hasn't been taken up yet. Washington Post reported it was two Trump political appointees who began urging that the drafts of the new $250 note be created, including the president's likeness. And Bessent held, did you see this? Have you seen photos of this? Bessent actually held up what the bill would look like. So he held up a draft then. And if Congress changes the law, Trump would be the first living person to appear on currency since 1866. So the president has already made history. Earlier this year, the Treasury Department announced that Trump's signature would appear on all new printed money. That's different because previously there were signatures from the Treasury Secretary and the Treasurer. And so the NPR says it's part of a larger trend of Trump putting his mark on government buildings and institutions and other materials, some in effort to commemorate America's 250th birthday. Here's the thing about Donald Trump, and I get this. It takes a certain amount of ego, I think, to do certain things. I'm going to start with myself, and then we'll get up to Trump here. So I don't want to sound like I'm throwing Trump under the bus, because I'm not. Believe me, you don't wind up hosting a show like this one if you don't have a certain amount of ego, okay? You don't go on stage to, you know, as I've done in a number of plays. Some of you see me at the Old Town Dinner Theater. Thank you, by the way. I appreciate it. Some of you have very fond memories of that. I still hear from you, and I appreciate it so much. But you don't appear on stage, you don't appear on the air, if you are not driven by a certain amount of ego, okay? I have a certain amount of ego. I'm just going to be honest, because you know that anyway, right? So Trump has a certain amount of ego, and you have to. You're going to run for president of the United States. Think about that. Now, just stop and think about that. That takes a certain amount of ego to say, you know what? I can run this country, and I'm going to be the best president this country's ever seen. And I want to get, and I can do that job. How many of us would that even cross your mind? I wouldn't even enter my mind. I could barely run my finances, let alone the country, you know, dealing with all of these issues. I have trouble dealing with my own issues that come up on a daily basis. So Trump has a certain amount of ego, and you certainly see that. Trump putting his name on buildings and golf courses and all of those things. You know, there's a certain amount of ego. Doesn't bother me. I know that just infuriates some people. Doesn't bother me. Because that's what drives him. That's what allows him to do the things he does. And I understand that. I'm not bothered by it. So I see the Trump, you know, buildings and big Trump name and I thought, you know, here's the thing. I've always, always, always, always been grateful for the success of other people. And when I see other people and the things that they achieve, I don't want to be envious, and I don't want to be criticizing them. The left does that all the time. You are successful in this country. They envy the money you have, your success, and they're going to tear you down. They want you down at their level. They just want to tear you down. I am not that way. I see somebody who's far more successful than me. Trump is a great example. Many others like him, Elon Musk, the richest man on the planet, likely to become the world's first trillionaire. Elon Musk is another example. I've said this to you before. The things that, Elon Musk is a different kind of cat, because he's working at a different level than I am, you know? And I think it's true of Trump in a lot of ways. Trump just operates on a different level than I do. So I'm not bothered by this, putting his image on the 250th, on a $250 bill for the 250th anniversary of the country. I've got to say, from my perspective, it makes a degree of sense. I get it. Would Trump be my first choice? Candidly, no, he wouldn't. I would choose differently if we were going to create a $250 bill. I would choose differently, but am I going to be bothered if Trump's face is on it? Absolutely not. I'm going to celebrate him just like I celebrate him now and his accomplishments and the things that he's doing. And again, it makes a degree of sense. He's the president during America's 250th anniversary. The $250 bill to put his image on it. But yeah, is it Trump's ego? Sure it is. Also, Trump wouldn't be president if he didn't have ego. It takes ego to be able to run. Think of the slings and arrows that guy has taken. It's just absolutely incredible to me. And he takes that, I think, certainly better than anybody else I've seen in my lifetime. Great to have you along this morning. It's 8:25. 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
17: Look for a chance of scattered rain today, especially west of Sioux Falls. Our high temperature near 80 and a south wind at 10 to 20 miles per hour. More scattered showers and a thunderstorm possible tonight. Low temperature 58. Tomorrow, we do have another chance of scattered rain. Our high temperature at 78 in the afternoon. Southeast wind gusty. From the Storm Center at Gibberland TV, I'm Brian Karstens.
0: And in Sioux Falls at 829, cloudy and 71 right now at Kello. Tom sent me an email as we were talking about the $250 bill. Tom said, I guess my question is, how long will this be printed? Kind of sounds like a short-run novelty bill, something for collectors. If that's the case, then I absolutely don't have any problem. If it's something that will continue from now on, Tom says, then I'd have to think about it longer. Hey, Tom, thanks for the email. You can drop me an email anytime. You got so many ways to connect with me. Drop me an email. Greg.Belfridge@KELO.com is my email address. And then you can connect with me on Facebook and X. I'm on both of those platforms and really appreciate having you on board. I'm so grateful for all of you. Whether you just listen to the radio show, whether you also connect on social media, thanks for being a part of what we're doing each morning. It's great to have you along. 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
21: Fox News, I'm Therese Crowley. Awaiting the big decision from President Trump whether to approve a 60-day ceasefire extension with Iran to come to terms on nuclear weapons in the Strait of Hormuz. The president tells Fox the considerations.
22: They cannot have a nuclear weapon. Most people agree with me on that. But then it gets maybe carried into, you know, the next election, whether it's a midterm or not. So you have a very short window for doing anything having to do with war. But I don't view that window. I view it, I have to do what's right.
21: Progressive Chicago Mayor Brandon Johnson had a Vatican visit with Chicago native Pope Leo, discussed Iran, Gaza, Cuba, slavery, says he prayed for the Pope's protection and safety. No word on protecting other Chicagoans from violent crime. And former Attorney General Pam Bondi appears behind closed doors for a House Oversight Committee grilling on the Epstein files. 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
3: 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I'm Tom Rooney. It's the best fake website the South Dakota Better Business Bureau has ever seen. Already, it's cost area farmers looking for a deal on farm equipment more than $35,000. Jesse Schmidt of Triple B says the scammers have assumed the identity of a farm family near Castlewood.
24: They own a farm and they also own a sanitation service. They don't sell farm equipment. We were able to speak directly to Mrs. Bass, who confirmed that she had no affiliation with this Bass Farm Equipment. There's just enough truth there to make you think that it may be legitimate.
3: One of the keys to watch for, they demand wire payment, which is nearly impossible to track. A 16-year-old Wilmot youth faces an attempted murder charge for a shooting in Watertown. A woman was shot Wednesday morning by a person who had allegedly stolen a vehicle earlier in the day. Four people were arrested without incident when the vehicle was located, ranging in age from 14 to 21. In addition to the attempted murder charge for the 16-year-old, the others face burglary and stolen vehicle charges. More Minnesota farmers are filing for bankruptcy as costs keep rising and commodity prices fall. Minnesota led the nation with 8 farm bankruptcies during the first quarter of this year. That's double the number for all of 2024. And warm weather has arrived and Sioux Falls public pools open today. The new $4.4 million McKinnon Park wading pool is opening after just being completed in construction. That replaces a 50-year-old facility that was a community favorite, which now features a 2-person water slide and a number of spray features. From the Kello.com News Center, I'm Tom Rooney.
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17: Tracking some scattered rain today, especially west of Sioux Falls. Our high temperature a little cooler, near 80, and a south wind at 10 to 20 miles per hour. Southeast winds will continue tonight. Scattered showers and a few thunderstorms. A low at 58, and more scattered showers and thunderstorms tomorrow with a high of 78. More scattered rain Sunday. From the Storm Center at Kelloland TV, I'm meteorologist Brian Karstens.
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You're listening to the Greg Belford Show on Kello. 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The last word this morning, let's talk about the Iran war and updates. Apparently, there's a memo of understanding that could lead to the reopening of the Strait of Hormuz. It still needs approval from President Trump. The vice president spoke about this yesterday. He said that negotiations are back and forth. They're making a lot of progress. And I just checked to see if there was anything that was breaking or new here over the course of the last few hours. Nothing new at this point. And the vice president said, still to be determined whether talks will reach a point where the president can sign a deal. And Scott Bessent, the Treasury Secretary, said that the talks are ongoing. So there is an emerging, this is the way the New York Times put it, an emerging memorandum of understanding which could lead to the reopening of the Strait of Hormuz. If the president decides to sign off on this. So we'll see where it goes. It's awaiting the president's approval, apparently. So I'm trying to see if there's anything. The president's been optimistic throughout this. He said, over the weekend, he expressed optimism. Then by Wednesday, he sounded less confident. And he said at a cabinet meeting they had this week that the U.S. is not satisfied. He said, maybe we have to go back and finish it. Maybe we don't. He said he thinks Iran wants to make a deal. So at least the president has the feeling that Iran wants to end this. One of the other stories this morning that's just kind of mind-blowing when you see the video is the explosion of that Blue Origin rocket. Have you seen that thing? Exploded during a test at Cape Canaveral. So they fired up the engines and boom, the thing just erupts into an explosion. So this was company is preparing for the launch of its new Glenn rocket. And Blue Origin said the rocket experienced an anomaly during the hot fire test. Yeah, that's the obviously an anomaly. It's like, you remember, wasn't it the Challenger explosion? And you listen to the audio of the space shuttle Challenger and when that explosion. And when NASA said, obviously a major malfunction, I'll never forget that, hearing that, obviously, and just that very unemotional, very factual, obviously a major malfunction. Kind of the same thing of that Blue Origin rocket yesterday. So then in a separate post, Jeff Bezos, who's the owner of Blue Origin, said that all personnel are accounted for and safe. It's too early to know the root cause, but we're already working to find it. Very rough day, but we'll rebuild whatever needs rebuilding and get back to flying. It's worth it, he said. And then local authorities, the sheriff in Florida, where Cape Canaveral is located, said nobody was injured. And that the plan was just then to allow the fire was contained and said, we'll just let the fire burn itself out. So it was a static fire engine test. That's when the rocket's engines are ignited.

satellite is unforgiving, and developing new heavy lift launch capability is extraordinarily difficult, he said. We'll work with our partners to support a thorough investigation of this anomaly, and then get back to launching rockets, he said. And then he went on to say, we'll provide information on any impacts to the Artemis and Moonbase programs as it becomes available. Now, keep in mind, because Blue Origin is part of this Moonbase, they've secured deals with this. Because NASA has contracted with Blue Origin to provide lunar landers for both the Artemis and the Moonbase programs. And the landers would need the company's new Glenn rocket then to be able to get into orbit, which is why that's such a big story. But, wow, if you saw the video of that, just an absolutely incredible explosion taking place. Also yesterday, a U.S. judge decided to allow the president's executive order tightening rules on mail-in voting to proceed. That's a big loss for the Democrats. Democrats were up in arms. This will disenfranchise millions of voters if Trump's mail-in. Not likely. Will it disenfranchise millions of eligible voters? Will it disenfranchise millions of actual Americans? That's the question, I think, that at least is on my mind. So the executive order signed by the president directed his administration to compile a list of confirmed U.S. citizens eligible to vote in each state and to use federal data then to help state election officials verify who is eligible to vote, also required the U.S. Postal Service to deliver ballots only to voters on each state's approved mail-in ballot list, required states to preserve election-related records. Well, that, and you remember, we talked about it at the time. That's the executive order that the judge refused to block yesterday. He's allowing it to move forward. And basically what the judge said is, at this point, the plaintiffs really didn't have any standing to bring it at this point. He agreed with the Trump administration's argument that the case was premature, and he said, because the order hasn't been enforced yet. So the administration's still developing rules. So the judge said, if in the future, you know, if someone is harmed by this and you can make that case, you can bring those cases forward. But at this point, this hasn't even gone into hasn't even been implemented yet. They're still working on it. So the judge blocked it. And we'll see what happens moving forward with that. So you may have seen this yesterday. The White House launched this aliens.gov website. And Katie and I were talking yesterday. We don't always get a chance to see each other. She works late quite often. So it was nice. She and I were spending a few hours together last night. And she was asking me about this aliens.gov. And it's a White House, it's an extension of the whitehouse.gov website. And she's like, what is this? You look at this website, and it's like, it's aliens, they walk among us.
The website is really creepy.

0: creepy looking, you know, those like, you know, it's a green banner and this hacker kind of style website and says they walk among us. So it's the green on black background. You've seen that kind of stuff before. So it's playing off a UFO mania. And they walk among us, and she's like, what is it? Have you seen this? Well, what they're talking about, they walk among us. They're talking about not UFOs and aliens. They're talking about illegal aliens. Illegal aliens. And so the banner, again, they walk among us for 60 years. The U.S. government, cue the creepy music. The U.S. government has kept a closely guarded secret. Aliens have been walking among us, living in our neighborhoods, and interacting with us in our daily lives. They've shopped in the same stores, attended the same classes as our children, and live seemingly normal human existences with one exception. They do not belong here. And then it's talking about illegal aliens. And it's a great way to do it, to be honest with you. It's a cheeky kind of way to bring attention to the issue of illegal aliens and what it means. So if you get into the website, it highlights the total arrests, the dates of arrests, criminal charges, countries of origin, suspected gang affiliations, then of illegals taken into custody by ICE under Trump. And then there's a large red link to an ICE tip line at the bottom of the page, then that encourages people to report suspicious aliens. Again, it's has nothing to do with UFOs. We're talking about illegal aliens. I think it's a great way to get attention. First of all, it's a great, great way to get attention. Very clever way, because I think my wife, and I don't say this to embarrass her in any way whatsoever, because she's an incredibly intelligent woman, despite the fact that she married me, which was a shock to me, I think, most of all. She's bright, but she's busy. I think, like many of you, you're busy, you got stuff going on, and you see this and you go, what? Maybe you just glance it, and you're like, what the? You know, what in the world is this? Well, it's a very cheeky way, I think, to bring attention to what's going on with illegal aliens. And the website then accuses countless presidents, congressmen, senior officials of covering up the invasion. And then Trump is credited as the one man who finally had the courage to tell the truth. And again, this is all done cheeky. Now, President Trump was the first to call out the real danger aliens pose to every American family, every community, and the future of our nation. This right at the beginning of the website. The truth is no longer out there. It's right here, right now. Yeah, the reality of it. So, pretty funny. Check it out if you haven't seen it. Go to aliens.gov. That's the website, aliens.gov. But it got Katie's attention yesterday. She's sending me links. What is it? And then there was a Daily Wire story about it. You know, they're reporting on it. Have you seen this? Is real? That's what it is. So if you have people who are running around, you know, who did not look at it in detail, you can educate them. Also, one of the other stories this morning, you got Democrats were upset about Jill Biden's new book. You and I talked about this yesterday. Democrats are not happy that she's out there talking about Biden and was happening with Biden during the debate between Biden and Trump. And so apparently Jim Manley is a Democratic strategist. And he said, we need this as much as we need a hole in the head, he said. The Democrats are not happy, which, you know, of course, delights me to no end. But he said it will have none, zero zip impact on the election. It's all about Trump. His polling is in a free fall. It's an unnecessary distraction. So they are upset with Jill Biden for coming out with this book being an unnecessary distraction. I don't think it is an unnecessary distraction. And I said this a little bit earlier this morning, that this says a lot about the Democrats. Now we've got Jill Biden, and you and I talked about it yesterday. Jill Biden, who thought that Joe was having a stroke while he's on the debate stage, and after the debate, I mean, you could understand that maybe you allow him to finish, you don't want to go out there and make a scene during a debate, that you would allow him to complete the debate. But afterward, if you were genuinely concerned, wouldn't you do something? I think any person on Main Street, right? Because that's a common sense reaction, that people then would, if you were genuinely concerned, genuinely thought that person was having a stroke, and I would think especially as a spouse that you would move to help that person. And yet she didn't. I mean, she went out afterward and said, Joe, you did so great. You were, you know, you were terrific. You did it in front of an audience, you know, took Joe out. So the Democrat, I mean, if they were willing to lie about that, see, I think it is an issue. I think it is an issue, because I think it shows what lengths the Democrats will go to lie, deceive. And for Jill Biden, I'm still blown away. She waits. First of all, I'm a bit amazed that she comes out with this at all. And you've got to wonder, is this just all about her seeking whatever notoriety now that she can find out of this situation? She's coming out with a book, and so she's looking for notoriety. Is this something that it just shows how absolutely corrupt that whole Biden clan is? Is this an issue? It's not an issue for the Democrats, but I think it'll continue to be an issue for many of us when it comes to the Democrats. And that's the last word this morning. Thanks so much for letting me join you this morning. 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
0: Thank you, my friend, for starting your day with the Greg Belford Show. I'm so glad to have you here this morning. All right, Bill Zortman is in next. Another edition of It's Your Business coming up in moments. I hope you can join me for the fourth hour of the Greg Belford Show. Do the fourth hour each day live at 9:30. And we do it on Facebook, X, and on YouTube. And you can join us in any one of those three places. I'm really grateful to have you on board. I'm finding more and more people are actually watching it via Facebook than YouTube, which is pretty amazing. But I would be glad to have you on board. Otherwise, I want to wish you a wonderful weekend. So long until Monday. And may God bless.
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5: It was a very rough day. I'm Dave Anthony, Fox News. That's what Blue Origin CEO reacted to the rocket blowing up on the launch pad, and Jeff Bezos vows to rebuild.
6: The explosion lit up the night sky over Cape Canaveral Space Force Station and was seen, heard, and felt by residents along Florida's Space Coast.
5: Fox's Jonathan Seri says it happened during a test.
6: Blue Origin had been preparing the rocket for an unmanned flight to deliver Amazon LEO high-speed internet satellites to low Earth orbit next week. However, Blue Origin intends to use New Glenn rockets to launch lunar landers on future missions for NASA's Artemis program.
5: Like, since that rocket was unmanned, nobody was hurt. A setback for President Trump in court a short time ago. A federal judge temporarily blocks that nearly $1.8 billion fund for those who believe they were political targets of the Biden Justice Department. The judge has set up a June 12th hearing on whether to continue to block the so-called anti-weaponization fund that was set up as part of the president dropping his IRS lawsuit over tax return leaks. We're still waiting to see if President Trump signs off on a tentative deal with Iran to extend the ceasefire for 60 days. He tells Laura Trump in an interview that'll air on Fox at 9 p.m. tomorrow night.
7: We have all the cards because we've defeated them militarily.
5: Iran wants U.S. sanctions relief as part of the deal and an end to Israel's war on Hezbollah and Lebanon. Also in this possible agreement,
8: the Strait of Hormuz fully reopens and mines are removed within 30 days. The U.S. lifts its blockade, allowing Iran to sell oil freely. Iran agrees to not pursue a nuclear weapon and talks begin on disposing its enriched uranium.
5: Fox's Jeff Paul in Dubai. A nightmare on I-95 in Virginia. Early this morning, a bus crashed into six vehicles as they slowed down in a work zone, but police say the bus did not. Five people inside the vehicles were killed, three more critically injured. 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
13: 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I'm Tom Rooney. Bass Farm Equipment near Castlewood is offering great deals on farm equipment. The South Dakota Better Business Bureau says it's also the best fake website they've ever seen. Jesse Schmidt of Triple B says scammers have assumed the identity of a farm family in Hamlin County.
14: They own a farm and they also own a sanitation service. They don't sell farm equipment. We were able to speak directly to Mrs. Bass, who confirmed that she had no affiliation with this Bass Farm Equipment. There's just enough truth there to make you think that it may be legitimate.
13: One of the keys to watch for, they demand wire payment, which is nearly impossible to track. Already, area farmers have lost $35,000 in the scam. More Minnesota farmers are filing for bankruptcy as costs keep rising and commodity prices fall. Minnesota led the nation in farm bankruptcies during the first quarter of this year. 8 Minnesota farmers have filed for bankruptcy so far this year. That's double the number for all of 2024. Sioux Falls police are searching for a man who nearly struck an officer with his car. The officer was responding to a handicapped parking violation report at a business near 12th and Kiwanis Wednesday night. The driver didn't have a handicapped parking tag or a driver's license with him. He backed into the patrol car and sped off in a white Acura. He's described as an African-American man in his 20s. And a 16-year-old Wilmot youth faces an attempted murder charge for a shooting in Watertown. A woman was shot Wednesday morning by a person who had allegedly stolen a vehicle earlier in the day. 4 people were arrested without incident when the vehicle was located, ranging in age from 14 to 21. From the Kello.com News Center, I'm Tom Rooney.
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17: Look for a chance of scattered rain today, especially west of Sioux Falls. Our high temperature near 80 and a south wind at 10 to 20 miles per hour. More scattered showers and a thunderstorm possible tonight. Low temperature 58. Tomorrow we do have another chance of scattered rain. Our high temperature at 78 in the afternoon. Southeast wind gusty. From the Storm Center at Kelloland TV, I'm Brian Karstens.
15: 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Kello presents It's Your Business, the show that shines a bright spotlight on local business and business owners. 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
18: This old house once knew my children, this old house once knew my wife. This old house was home and comfort as we fought the storms of life. This old house once rang with laughter, this old house heard many shouts. Now

0: Yeehaw! I'm Bill Zortman, and welcome to our It's Your Business family-friendly Friday show. With many of the guests, we've been sharing 5, 10, maybe even 12 years. This particular show has helped us start the weekend with a wrap of what has happened during the week and a look at what's ahead. Jody Schwann, do you want to start us off?
1: Yes, absolutely. You know, it's a short week, but it didn't really feel like it. Bill, there's a lot happening, and I think we sort of teased this one out at the end of last week, so I'll start there with the Memorial Day theme here leading us toward July 4th. Of course, it's a big year for the country, the 250th anniversary of America. So we checked in over at Maximizing Promotions, which is, you know, the exclusive dealer of not just the America 250 flag in South Dakota, but the specially designed South Dakota flag for the 250th. I will admit, I did not know that there was one, and it's pretty cool, and no surprise, it is selling fast. So this was designed with input from a pretty broad-based committee. It shows a buffalo looking to the right, looking to the future, is what they were attempting to convey with that. And Maximum Promotions over there in the North Central Sioux Falls is really where you can snag your own. You can buy it online. You can buy it in store. But Mark Nelson, the owner, only ordered 500 of these. And when I talked to him about 10 days or so ago, I think he had 100 left. And, of course, we subsequently run this story. So he was considering whether to reorder. My guess is he's going to have to, but it's been a nice little, you know, additional business for him. Certainly a nice way for people to commemorate the 250th. There are some big versions of this flag that have been traveling around the state. They started over in Lenox at the beginning of the year. So it's kind of a neat deal when the flag visits your community. They've brought veterans and kids together to celebrate that. So, you know, a nice deal for the store as well. They've been in business more than 40 years, so a good story there, too. And people are still buying flags, you know, absent even of the 250th. I said, are they still selling? And they are, you know, for a variety of different reasons. But good to hear that as well. And if you'd like to see that flag for yourself, either the state one or the national one, of course, we got some great pictures over at Sioux Falls Business.
0: Well, you've got a few other things that you want to share, too, more than just the 250th.
1: Yeah, well, you know, it's that time of year for us. It's food truck season, and Rosemary on my team does a great job putting together the most comprehensive guide, I will say this with confidence, to food trucks in the Sioux Falls area. So this year it's bigger than ever, more than 125 food trucks that are either based in the Sioux Falls area or frequently serve the Sioux Falls area. And, you know, these are all business owners, Bill. That's what made this one so fun for me to read about. All kinds of different backgrounds, specializing in different cuisines. We've got a lot of families that are running these businesses. We've got a lot of special events where you can check them out. And we've rounded up all that information in one place. So I would definitely point everybody there if you're looking to try some different foods throughout the summer. We talk about how for local retailers that holiday shopping season is so critical. Well, if you own a food truck, summer's where it's at. You need to make your money then. So I think you'll find some new ones to try, some old favorites, some new menu items, and set aside some time. Because I'll tell you, I edited this food truck guide, and it took me a while to read through the whole thing. So it looks great. We got a ton of pictures in there. So, yeah, check it out. Great, great food truck guide.
0: So when you finished, were you hungry?
1: Yeah, absolutely. When I was finished, like as I was reading this thing, I thought,
0: oh, you were eating while you were reading
1: it. And that one, I was like, yeah, eating with my eyes, basically. I mean, it's really fun to see the creativity, too. You know, the diversity of the cuisine. I mean, you pick a style of cuisine, you're probably going to find it on the road somewhere around Sioux Falls. I don't care if it's a fair favorite. We've got a great one with some Native American influences that started up this year. I mean, we've got every kind of taco truck you can imagine in this community. So take your pick. It's out there.
0: All right. If people want more information, how do they find you?
1: www.siouxfalls.business. Look us up there. We got a whole category for food and drink. So if you want nothing but food news, we got you covered there. But you'll see that food truck guide front and center, too.
0: All right. We'll talk to you soon.
1: Have a good weekend, Bill. Thanks.
0: Normally, we have Jesse Schmidt out there this morning. Are you with us, Jesse?
2: I am, Bill. Good morning.
0: We've already heard our news folks talking a little bit about that Bass Farm Equipment impersonation scam. Tell us about it.
2: Yes. Yes. This is really an awful scam. And We've talked about similar scams recently where these websites impersonating equipment dealerships. Unfortunately, this involves a real family up around Castlewood, South Dakota. They're using their address, their names. This couple runs a sanitary services business and a farm, and they do not sell farm equipment. And we were able to connect with Roxanne Bass herself, who confirmed that she has no affiliation with this company. But we've had numerous reports, one from a consumer in North Dakota, that they wanted to buy some equipment and they hung up from them. The phone number that's listed on this page has been associated with another fraud equipment operator. And so it just goes on and on and on. So there are red flags, but this is one of the most professionally developed fake websites that we have seen. It's got very, very professional branding. It's got a detailed about us section with a a team photo, and there's somebody wearing a Bass equipment cap claiming 30 years experience. But one of the red flags is that that domain name was just registered earlier this month, but they claim to have been in business since 1995. So that, and you know, when you're going to make an investment of that size, it is worth doing your due diligence. But like I say, it's really good. There's videos of equipment. There's buyers asking questions. There's really good customer reviews. All the things that would make you think it's legitimate. So there's multiple Facebook pages. We had one consumer tell us that when they called and were asking about the equipment, they said, you know, wire us the money. We'll send it to you. They said, no, we want to see the equipment. And then they hung up on them. So
0: I bet they
2: again,
0: did.
2: That in itself is a big red flag. So,
0: wow. What a deal. What other schemes are we going to see that are going to go right along this line, thinking that maybe our people are not paying attention to business?
2: Well, I think we're going to start to see more and more of these. We had a very similar release probably within the last month of a heavy equipment operator that claimed to be located in the new Xcel Energy site, if you recall. And again, the photos were legit. It looks like a enclosed yard that you could store a lot of pieces of large equipment. And with AI, it does not really take a lot to produce a really good website, filling in the backside with links that work. And if we're successful in getting this one taken down, it will pop up the same site with a different name, probably in a different state, very, very quickly. And that's why the onus is on us to be so, so diligent with regard to all of these.
0: Well, let's keep it in the news in the next few weeks. Let people remember that we're still looking at it.
2: Oh, gosh. Always, always. So, again, don't take a website to be true or real. Do a little research. How long has that website been up? Always call the phone number, I think, and that's where consumers were tipped that it was not a legitimate site. So thanks so much for helping us get the word out.
0: All right, Jesse, we'll talk to you soon.
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0: Normally in this segment, we'd have Terry Schmidt, but we've got Matt, and we have an argument in the studio. Is it Bartel or Barthel?
10: It is Barthel.
0: All right. We had two of us that knew what it was and had voted the other way. So
10: okay.
0: I'm kidding, of course. Let's talk a little bit about the big 250th that's coming up. I know that that's one thing that we would be hearing this morning from Terry, but you have some ideas too.
10: Yeah, yeah. As you know, many people know, the 250th anniversary is this year. So, you know, there's so many fun, big events coming up this summer. One of those being the Sioux Falls Independence Day Parade, which is making a return. I know a lot of people are excited for this one. So it'll be held, you know, on July 4th, Saturday, starting at 10 a.m. And then the parade route will be on Phillips Avenue, running from 13th Street down to 6th Street. Really looking forward to a great turnout for that, and hope to see everyone there for that.
0: You know, when you mention the number 250, that automatically has people saying that's one that people are going to remember for years, and they're right.
10: Oh, absolutely. Yeah. I mean, this really is a, you know, once in a lifetime monumental year. So, you know, like I mentioned, so many big events coming up. You know, people are finding, you know, unique ways to incorporate, you know, America's past into whether it's an event or just their regular, you know, business operations, you know, by using a logo or whatever. So a lot of people are, you know, kind of rallying around this, and it's a just a great thing to be part of.
0: So how did they get you into it? Exactly what is your position, and how do you work with Terry, or does she work with you?
10: Yeah, no, we're just, you know, the giant cheerleaders here in this role. So, really looking forward to, you know, promoting everything that's going on, this summer and throughout the rest of the year. You know, the parade, anything from, for example, at Levitt at the Falls, they're holding a series of, you know, patriotic concerts around the 4th of July weekend. You know, the Sioux Falls Air Show is coming up. So, you know, any big events like that, we're just really looking forward to pushing those out, getting, travelers to Sioux Falls interested and coming to our city, exploring the area, really making memorable experiences for them and their families.
0: All right. So all of your family going out?
10: Yeah, yeah, we plan to go. You know, obviously, hopefully we'll, you know, hope for some good weather for that day. Hopefully it'll all cooperate. So, yeah, if that holds true, then, yeah, it should be a great event.
0: Matt, we appreciate you keeping us informed. Terry's not going to be with us next week, from what I understand. I had a note from her. But for the most part, just keep us planning, particularly with the fact that the 4th of July isn't that far away.
10: Yes, absolutely. Will do. And then I'll also mention that we have a site, a website, America250SiouxFalls.com, where you can find all events pertaining to America's 250th. And then if anyone has an event that they are planning, they are welcome to submit that on there as well. And so, that, again, just added to the list of things that we can promote in our city.
0: Well, happy 250th to you and everybody. So let's make it a good one. Thanks.
10: Absolutely. Thank you.
0: Mr. Kip Brown, South Dakota Game Fish and Parks. Tell us what we've seen from January through the end of May, which closes this weekend, and what we're going to see in the J months on to August.
11: Yeah, good morning, Bill. Well, there's always a lot going on in the outdoors. Finally, in the final days of May, it's been hot. Kids are out of school, and summer hasn't officially started yet, but it sure feels like it. Spring turkey season wraps up this weekend. As May wraps up, it was another successful turkey season. Hunters saw great numbers of birds really throughout the state. And now it won't be long before hunters will be applying for deer licenses for this fall hunting season. The deer license application period opens next week already, so hunters will want to keep an eye out for that. It's hard to think about fall hunting season when it's not even June yet, but we are in the license draw season, and this is when many of those big game hunting plans are made for this fall, so including a lot of the travel plans that will take place throughout the entire state. So we expect a busy hunting season this year, especially when it comes to pheasant hunting. Bird numbers have been great. We've had a good nesting condition so far this pheasant nesting season. We're just starting to hear about some early pheasant chick sightings. So pheasant chicks are on the ground. That peak hatch season is right a couple weeks away yet. So every reason to believe that we're going to have a phenomenal 2026 pheasant hunting season, and we're excited for it. As far as fishing goes, Bill, great time of year to be fishing. Water temps are warming up, and that generally means fish get more active. So anglers have been hitting the water and finding fish. And speaking of fish, the outdoor campus in Sioux Falls will have an open house fishing this Saturday morning, tomorrow morning. So from 9 to 2, there'll be open house fishing. You can come and fish the outdoor campus pond. Anybody can come. Great opportunity for new anglers, especially young anglers, to try out fishing in our outdoor campus pond right behind the outdoor campus itself. So we'll have fishing gear ready and available tomorrow morning for those that need it. So we're looking forward to seeing hopefully some new young anglers trying their luck tomorrow at the outdoor campus. Again, that's from 9 to 2 tomorrow. So as always, Bill, plenty going on in the outdoors this time of year. If anyone's got questions, feel free to stop by the outdoor campus here. Give us a call, or you can always check out our website for all the information you need, and that is at gfp.sd.gov.
0: Here's what I was going to do. I was going to take you a little further down the road on this, particularly with people that are listening from other states, and they're saying, okay, how do we get the license? Is it an easy process? Can we get them in time to get what we want as far as birds?
11: Yeah, absolutely. Our website's a place to go for that to get started. You'll sign up, you'll get a profile, and then that profile sticks with you. And that profile is what you use to make camping reservations, purchase a hunting license, purchase a fishing license, apply for your big game licenses. It's really your one profile to get it all done in the outdoors. That's right at our website, gfp.sd.gov. People that are first signing up for that profile, if you've got any questions on how to get signed up, you want to help navigating the website, it's easy once you've done it, but sometimes people need help getting there. So feel free to give us a call or stop by. We've got some computers, public computers here at the outdoor campus. We'd be happy to help you walk through it and get you started on that profile so you can get in the outdoors.
0: Well, we want it to be as easy as possible. People like to come in, and sometimes they stay after coming for a hunting trip.
11: Yeah, for sure, especially pheasant season. I mean, it's such a great time of year, that October time frame, October, November, fall time frame. It's such a great time to be in South Dakota. You and Terry talk about it often, that South Dakotans are always welcoming to our non-resident friends and coming to enjoy our resources. And pheasant hunting is a great opportunity to do that. People that come typically come year after year. They kind of make it a tradition, and that's what we look forward to every year, getting people in the outdoors, making those outdoor traditions and outdoor memories.
0: Kip Rounds, appreciate you. We'll talk next week.
11: Sounds good. Thanks, Bill.
0: Jimmy Olander talks about the first Clark Cup title for the Stampede since 2019. No Brandon Hansen this morning, but I've got the notes. We'll see what I can do to him.
12: I'm Mike Rounds. When I first asked for the opportunity to work in the United States Senate, I said Washington needed more South Dakota in it. 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President Trump and Senator Thune have endorsed my re-election. 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I'm Mike Rounds. 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I'm Mike Rounds, candidate for the U.S. Senate. I approve this message.
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14: I'm Elizabeth MacDonald, and this is the Fox Business Report.
15: Stocks open narrowly higher. Investors are looking at moderating crude oil prices on renewed optimism about the Iran conflict. Dell shares up more than 30%. The PC maker also produces servers, and it's been supplying Google and Amazon. It also has a new multi-billion dollar contract with the U.S. military. Costco sales and membership rose in recent months. Though it is predicting a mixed summer quarter, Costco shares are narrowly higher. Gap shares and American Eagle both down about 15% after reporting a disappointing quarter. It may be easier to get diagnosis or treatment for your kids. United Health Group says it plans to stop requiring prior approvals for many pediatric procedures, tests, and services by the end of the year. That's your Fox Business Report. I'm Jenny Coselda, invested in you.
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18: Tracking some scattered rain today, especially west of Sioux Falls. Our high temperature a little cooler, near 80, and a south wind at 10 to 20 miles per hour. Southeast winds will continue tonight. Scattered showers and a few thunderstorms. A low at 58, and more scattered showers and thunderstorms tomorrow with a high of 78. More scattered rain Sunday. From the Storm Center at Gelderland TV, I'm meteorologist Brian Karstens.
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0: Well, we have to share with you just how proud we all are with Jim Olander and the Sioux Falls Stampede, who won their first Clark Cup championship in the last week. I was reading your writings, and it said since 2019, Jimmy?
19: Yeah, that's right, Bill. Yeah, it's been 7 years, so they're not easy to come by, but to have four with this franchise is pretty impressive. I think we rank in one of the top teams now in the league for a number of championships, and as we've talked all season, you know, just a really special group and an exciting time. It was obviously a tremendous way to finish the season, and this team had to overcome a lot of obstacles, despite the fact that, you know, we were in first place the majority of the season. I mean, the number of injuries that we battled through, you know, the even in the playoffs, the number of controversial calls we had to overcome, and yet this team just every time just found a way to win all the way up until, you know, the final game where you know, we give up a late goal and Muskegon ties it, and the game ends up going to double overtime, and right when it looks like maybe it's not going to go our way and we're not going to have any luck, you know, the guys find a way to get it done and get the win and get the championship. So really, really exciting time, really proud of this team and all that they've accomplished. And what's really been fun to see is, you know, we've always had a strong fan base and tremendous fans, but this season just seems to be one like no other. And that's just, they really seem to have gravitated towards this team and really bought into the team, and that makes it a little bit more special.
0: The only thing that kind of hurts a little bit, the fan base didn't get to see it live. They had to hear about it in Muskegon with, like you say, a double overtime. But for the most part, they'll take the trophy.
19: Yeah, it's yeah. I mean, I think I've had a number of fans say that, oh, you know, wish you could have won it here, but we're just glad you won. And, you know, we had a number of fans that actually made the 12-hour journey out to Muskegon, which was pretty incredible. We had, you know, Buffalo Wild Wings, both locations packed watching the game. So, certainly we knew and felt the fan support, and then, you know, all the way to you know, I think obviously winning a championship at home is special and fun, but I think for our guys to just to see the reception that they received, you know, from coming to Muskegon, I mean, Sunday night, it was literally hailing out, severe thunderstorm, and it's 11:30 at night when the team got back, and there were a couple hundred people inside the Iceplex cheering the team on as they brought the cup in and got off the bus. And then, you know, Tuesday night at the Birdcage, we had over 1,000 people in attendance to celebrate with us as part of our celebration program and our mini parade of bringing the cup in on the fire trucks, and just a really special moment that, despite the fact that maybe we weren't at home, we know people love us, and we were still able to share that championship and make them feel like they were right there. So pretty special times and pretty fun to see.
0: Now, you don't get much rest because I'm seeing that the tryout camp is in 2 weeks. That's not much of an off season.
19: No, yeah, it's a good problem to have, even for us in the front office here. You know, we gave everyone here a couple days to try and rest and regroup and get ready for next week. And but yeah, we do. We've got a lot, you know, from a front office side of things. We're, you know, trying to work here with our sponsors and get ready. And when you win and go all this way, you fall a little bit behind. You know, for the team on the ice, it is. We've got 2 weeks here, 2 weeks from yesterday, we'll have our tryout camp and get ready for the upcoming season, and we'll, you know, have a number of guys back, which is great to see, but we'll have some open roster spots, and we'll have a lot of our affiliate players, which are players that, you know, we have rights to that we drafted last year that will have an opportunity to make our team this year, and they'll be battling it out. So it does move quickly, and, you know, as we know, the summer months here and in Sioux Falls, they tend to go quick with some vacations, and it just seems to always fly by. And you know, before you know it, it'll be August, and, you know, players will be coming back. So you sit back and look at what this team accomplished and how long we played. I mean, for teams that didn't make the postseason, we played two more months of hockey than anyone else. So it definitely is a long season, and that started all the way back at the end of August, and, you know, just ending now right before Memorial Day. So but a special time, and certainly I know a group of guys that nobody's going to soon forget, and a championship will never forget. So it's been special, and we'll take the late start to the summer. That's okay, and we'll enjoy this one here for a little bit, and then, you know, we got to turn the page already and start focusing on next season and try to find a way, both on and off the ice, that we can duplicate what we did this year and give it a go again.
0: 2019, last time the Clark Cup was coming this direction. How many players did you lose after that team?
19: That's a great question. We lost a lot. I think we only had three or four guys back. You know, luckily this year will be a little bit different. You know, now again, I always caution everyone because, especially this day and age with college hockey, you just never know. Some guys could end up going earlier, but we're expecting to have probably five or six of our key players that were on the team this year to come back, and that usually doesn't happen. So it's certainly, if those can all come together, and we'll keep our fingers crossed and say a few prayers that can stay, you know, we're going to put ourselves in a really good spot because we've got some really good players coming in. You know, we've got a new goaltender coming in that played in the league last year, and, you know, certainly going to be hard to replace Leonard Feldbergs, who is maybe the best goalie we've ever seen come through here. But we've got the pieces in place, I think, to be competitive. And that doesn't, to your point in question, it doesn't happen very often. Typically, when you win a championship, your team kind of, you end up losing the majority of your team. So certainly there's going to be guys we can't replace and will be difficult, but we feel pretty good about where we're sitting right now, and I think that should be exciting for fans as we get ready to get set for the new season.
0: The reputation the team had, you got more players in hockey that want to come here now because of the successes.
19: 100%. I mean, you win. I think Coach Crothers, has done an amazing job and instilling the culture with this team, and he took a bunch of guys that, to be honest, were some of them had been told they can't play in this league and they just won a championship. So when you start doing that, I think it opens the eyes of a lot of players that, and it has become. We've already seen that. We've been able to trade for a few players that said, hey, if I'm going to play in the USHL, I only am going to go to Sioux Falls. I want to be in Sioux Falls. And, that's a special feeling and something we take a lot of pride in. And hopefully that will, continue and help us. And, and then I think from the youth side of things too, to watch the number of kids that have been so excited to see this team succeed and win a championship, that just, I think, only helps youth hockey in the area, and more kids want to play hockey and be part of it. And that's exciting too, to be a part of that.
0: Congratulations. We'll talk to you soon.
19: Thanks, Bill. As always, I appreciate all that you've done for us and having me on each week. Really appreciate it. And look forward to chatting again sometime soon.
0: Let's do it. All right, we go from Jimmy to Cat Clark. We're talking a little bit about Elmwood celebrating their 100th year celebration. Talk about it.
13: Yeah, well, first off, I just want to give Stampede and Jim Olander and that team and staff, I mean, what a great thing for Sioux Falls. Congrats to them on winning that Clark Cup. Great name on the Clark Cup, by the way, but congrats to those guys. Yeah, we got our 100-year anniversary out here. There's not many things around that you get to celebrate 100 years, not even you yet, Bill. And we're going to do that out here on June 6th out at Elmwood. And we can't wait. We've got some golf tournaments for the kids. We've got First Tee involved with them. It's going to be a great day out here on to celebrate 100 years for sure.
0: So the course itself, I drive by it all the time, see lots of cars out there. Must be a hit with the fans.
13: Yeah, it's been raving reviews. I've kind of been saying, you open a new restaurant, which Legends is brand new in here, been open maybe 9-10 weeks already, and to not have very many bad reviews I think is a pretty good thing. The food is so good. Chef John, can't say enough about him. If you haven't been out here to eat, I recommend highly to do that. That's going to be beautiful this weekend. Big patio, new. We got more furniture coming because people have really enjoyed sitting out there. It's gotten nice. Right over the 18th green, it's quite the place for sure.
0: All right, people wanting to know when the ball games are going to happen. Is there a place they can go online?
13: Yeah, if you go to SiouxFallsGolf.com, you can see everything we've got coming up this weekend. Really busy. We have a couples casino night. We have two spots left. If anyone's looking for a last minute date night on a Friday, call out to Elmwood and get signed up for casino night. It's a great time. Par 3 championship at Keene Park tomorrow. It's one of our majors, a solo event. We turn Keene Park into a par 3 course. And on Sunday, we have the adult junior big cup, 10-inch cups. Call out to Elmwood if you're looking for something to do with your favorite junior golfer on Sunday out at Elmwood.
0: Well, we appreciate all that you do. You got some big shoes to fill with what Olander's team did this year. So, but you've got some good players, and you got a new digs to make it work.
13: Yeah, I think we've team to team. I think the Stampede and Sioux Falls Golf are pretty comparable. I know Jimmy is a great, great guy, good friend of mine, and like I said, it's so great for them and the city and that organization. They do things right. If you haven't been to a Stampede game, highly recommend it. I think they put on such a great product, and for them to win that, it's just a testament of what Jim and those guys all over there have built. And this city just kind of expects winners in some sense. I mean, good for the Stampede.
0: Good for Cat Clark. Good for the Stampede. When we get back, we'll talk Canaries.
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1: Yes, indeed. Sioux Falls Canaries, 9-4, best record in the league, just picking up right where we left off last year with darn near coming heartbreakingly close to winning the league championship and most wins in the league the last 3 years, and just still doing it, still crushing the ball, but got guys kind of hitting and running and playing a little more speed ball, and 5-2 on last week's homestand, so the Birdcage has been a nice home field advantage once again, and it's so much fun for the fans of all ages to come out and enjoy. And tonight, yeah, 7:05 game. Every Friday there's going to be fireworks after the game. That's just part of the show, part of the deal, weather permitting, of course. And it is a Midwest thing tonight, Bill. So this is for the country folks, the people who grew up on the farms or love the farms, love country music. The players will be in high-toe cowboy boots. Kind of hard to hit and run, but I'm just kidding. They're not going to wear boots. But they will be wearing some sleeveless blue and yellow flannel. Not real flannel, but they want to be comfortable. But sleeveless flannel jerseys, special Midwest jerseys that fans can take home in an auction. So you go to the game, you get online. We'll make it easy for you to find the app on your phone. You can actually take one of our jerseys home with you tonight. So it's kind of a Midwest country theme tonight. Tomorrow is Strike Out the Stigma. It's a nice night to create awareness for mental health, to let everybody know it's okay to not be okay, to provide resources for people who need help. And there's there are fewer things in life to me that I can think of, fewer places to go, events to enjoy, to get away from the stresses and the worries and the doubts and fears of life than a minor league baseball park. It's so therapeutic, and we it's outdoors, and we just make sure you have a good time with your family and friends. So that's tomorrow. And $3.50 domestic beers each of the next two nights. That's every Friday and Saturday night at the ballpark. We know you like a cold beverage to enjoy a game, and we're going to make it worth your while and your wallet. Ticket prices are lower this year, by the way, everywhere in the stadium. And then Sunday is Family Fun Day, 4:05 p.m. Game starts, 3 o'clock. 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You can play catch in the outfield. On our field, sometimes our players will play catch with you, and if they're in a good mood, and you can run the bases and get autographs and selfies from all the players after the games on Sundays with your family.
0: All right, sounds to me like you're in place. We're not going to have much more from the people on the ice for the year, but we can fill it with a little baseball talk.
1: Well, the great thing is, Bill, even though they don't have the same ownership, Canaries and the Stampede used to be, you have the same owners.
0: Yes.
1: But we do have a great friendship and partnership. So, I mean, last year, the Stampede players, when the Canaries were three outs away from winning the league title last year, they were getting the fans going, standing on top of the dugout. They had a blast, and they wished us a great home opener last week while they were in the midst of their playoff run. And then they came back, and where was the venue that they decided to have a parade and celebrate their league championship, their Clark Cup? It was at the Birdcage last week. So, they're both excellent organizations run by wonderful people right here in Sioux Falls. Very successful, winning a lot of games and treating their fans to a lot of fun.
0: John, appreciate you. We'll talk again soon.
1: Thanks, Bill.
0: Brandon's not with us today, but they always send a few notes, so let me pick a few of the notes that he would have talked about. Can't be Brandon. He's a foot taller than I am, but there is a historic walking tour of the Warehouse District running this afternoon. There'll be live music, delicious food, 12th Street Plaza, and it's from 11:30 to 1:30. At Plum's Cooking, young chefs rolling up their sleeves and jumping into a week of hands-on kitchen fun. 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

0: 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Glad the mic is on. 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The prize, Larry Brinkman Trophy, in your home for 1 month. So that's just a few of the things that are going on. We got to take a break. We're going to come back. We're going to talk a little bit about the Sioux Metro Alliance. Stay with us.
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0: Welcome back. It's your business. It is a Friday. With the fact that we do so much in Sioux Falls, we've been looking for ways to help tell the stories and the activities of communities like those with the Sioux Metro Alliance. Tyler is with us this morning. He's been helping us understand what's going on. Is it 17 or is it some other number?
4: Well, hey, Bill, it's always good to be with you. Happy Friday. Yeah, Sioux Metro Growth Alliance, we got our 17 cities and four counties that we work closely with in this region to just help advocate on smart, strategic growth and bring people together and just help lift up and celebrate all the people and places and things that are happening in our area.
0: That's small strategic growth is a big deal. And what we're seeing is more and more communities saying, hey, it's not just about Sioux Falls, it's about the area. And you guys seem to be putting that into their mindset.
4: Absolutely. We've been, we just are coming off of last week. We did one of our annual bus tours. We try to do a couple of those a year. And it's just that. It's bringing folks in the business community, local and county and state government leaders together, people from that live and work in Sioux Falls, and even people from our outside communities. Get them all on the bus together, spend a day, and go showcase some of our communities and some of the projects and businesses happening in the region. And every single time, it's an eye-opener. It's a connection. You're making new friends. You're hopefully brainstorming how you can work together and hopefully get new deals done. But if nothing else, get a greater appreciation of the opportunity and what's happening right here, in our neighboring communities.
0: We got a lot of people saying, I could be mayor, but how do you replace a Paul Tenhagen?
4: Well, you don't. We have to, I guess, because of term limits. I was going to try to do a write-in campaign for him, but he would have rejected that anyway. But no, we talked about it before. He set the bar really, really high in being a good advocate for the region on top of just being a good leader for Sioux Falls. And so, you know, we're excited to see a lot of good candidates that are stepping up. And for the most part, I think all of them are open to that and making sure that we're not putting walls up around Sioux Falls. And so, you know, we're going to have to hold their feet to the fire as the regional entity looking out for the small towns to make sure that we still have somebody in that mayor's seat at City Hall that is willing to work with the neighboring communities on a variety of different things. That could be recreational opportunities by extending bike trails over into the Brandon area or down T in Harrisburg as they continue to get closer. We look at the 85th Street interchange there on I-29. That's going to be a new connection point that really truly is going to connect T to Sioux Falls. As Veterans Parkway kind of loops around and finishes up on the southern part, that's going to be kind of a new link of activity for Harrisburg and Sioux Falls. So there's just a lot more collaboration that needs to happen and that is going to happen in the years ahead, more so than we've experienced so far. And we got to have those leaders that are willing to sit down and work together.
0: Well, and the working together is a key factor, because we have seen since this got really rolling that if somebody had an event that was not going to happen and there was a neighboring community, they would send them to the neighboring community. That's the kind of things you do if you're not doing it. Help the others.
4: Yeah, and if nothing else, just for the quality of life that we get to enjoy in this part of the world and in this part of the state, we want to keep that quality of life high. We want to keep that cost of living low. We want to keep our small businesses thriving. And so just having opportunities and options for our families and for our people to go shop and experience and check it out and be welcoming, being a good neighbor, that's all that we all want. And there's a lot of commonality in that. So whether it is, you know, the 4th of July parades or celebrations in neighboring communities, you know, Teapot Days, Harrisburg Days, I know Crooks has their community days coming up. All of our communities have something going on during the summer. With the help of one of our other friends, Jody Schwan and Rosemary over there at Sioux Falls Business and Pigeon 605, they help us put together regional guides throughout the year. So we do like a fall festival guide. We got a farmer's market guide coming out. I think they just put out a food truck guide for the region. And then even summer festivals, what's happening in the area too. So anything that we can do to encourage people to go shop local, go check out some of the small towns and just enjoy this part of the world we get to live in.
0: Tyler, appreciate what you do. Keep doing it. And our job as media should all be, you applaud it, help people come together, and that makes us a great area. It's a good area, but we want it to be great.
4: Amen. Appreciate it, Bill.
0: All right. Glad to do it. All right. We go from there to our last stop this hour. I've got Diana with us this morning, Diana Patterson, who always talks a little bit about career opportunities. Did I read RNs and LPNs?
5: Yes. Good morning. You did. We have a lot of different options. Everything. We have a new graduate RN position. We have some in our trauma, surgical trauma department. That one is straight nights. We have one in our hospice. We have one in ortho neuro. We also have full-time days and weekends. We have one in the clinical call center. Really, the best way to go check out the shifts, the different departments, the locations, all the things, go to our career board at sanfordcareers.com.
0: Well, and that area seems to be spreading a little bit. People are like, you know, where can we be? Where can't we be? For the most part, we just need you to be there to help people with their health.
5: Exactly. And when you go to the career board, you can filter by location, including all our little sites, network sites, and then in the main regions as well.
0: You know, I enjoy the fact that we have you on the show. We've got the guy that heads up Minnehaha County, and we've got even Mr. Ridgway that talks to us all the time about healthcare, how we're going to be even better in the future. And with the fact that you're sharing what can be done as well, Diana, what are you, like the chief career opportunities person? Is that what I'm reading?
5: I am a senior talent advisor.
0: Oh, my goodness. That's even better. So what talents do you bring to the table other than lots of nurses and doctors?
5: Well, my primary portfolio is IT and the foundation. Those are the departments I support, but I can speak to any of the openings that we have right now on our board.
0: Well, we appreciate you, and if people need to find information on positions that we talked about today, they can go where?
5: You can find us at sanfordcareers.com. Come grow with us.
0: We'll make that happen, and we'll talk to you in June.
5: Sounds great.
0: 10 o'clock hour this morning. I mean, we have opened the doors to people wanting positions, and we're going to be talking about that. Darren Hefty is going to be with us. No Dusty Johnson. He'll be with us on Monday. But we've got some other folks that are going to tell us what they want to do. For now, our time is up. Thank you for yours.
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6: A legal setback for the new Trump legal fund. I'm Dave Anthony, Fox News, and it came this morning.
7: A temporary order from a federal judge in Virginia blocks any payments from a nearly $1.8 billion Justice Department compensation fund. The fund was set up to pay out settlements to individuals accusing the Biden administration of investigating or prosecuting them for political purposes. Its creation came about from a separate settlement to end the lawsuit by President Trump and members of his family against the IRS.
6: That's Fox's Jared Halpern at the White House. Some Republicans joined Democrats critical of the fund. The judge has set a June 12th hearing to consider extending the block. Now, the president just posted on Truth Social. He's meeting now in the Situation Room to make a final determination on whether to agree to extend the ceasefire with Iran another 60 days. The president wrote that Iran must agree to never have a nuclear weapon. The Hormuz Strait must be immediately open. No tolls for unrestricted shipping traffic in both directions. Former Attorney General Pam Bondi's at the Capitol. Answering questions in the Jeffrey Epstein sex trafficking investigation, but not under oath and not in public.
8: We want to get the truth to the American people. We want to try to provide justice for the survivors.
6: That's Republican House Oversight Committee Chairman James Comer. Democrats have accused the Trump administration of not releasing all the Epstein files like Congress demanded. Death and destruction on a highway early this morning.
9: It happened at around 2:35 a.m. on I-95 South in Stafford County in Northern Virginia. State police say a charter bus failed to slow down for traffic ahead of a work zone and hit six vehicles, killing five people among the occupants. They say 34 people are hospitalized, three with critical injuries. The crash is still being investigated with criminal charges pending.
6: Fox's Chris Foster. Blue Origin vowing to rebuild after last night's massive explosion on a Cape Canaveral launch pad in Florida while testing a rocket. Before a launch next week, nobody was hurt. 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
12: From the Kello.com News Center, I'm Tom Rooney. A 16-year-old Wilmot youth faces an attempted murder charge for a shooting in Watertown. A woman was shot Wednesday morning by a person who had allegedly stolen a vehicle earlier in the day. Four people were arrested without incident when the vehicle was located, ranging in age from 14 to 21. Bass Farm Equipment near Castlewood is offering great deals on farm equipment. The problem is, the South Dakota Better Business Bureau says it's the best fake website they've ever seen. Jesse Schmidt of Triple B says the scammers have assumed the identity of a farm family in Hamlin County.
13: They own a farm and they also own a sanitation service. They don't sell farm equipment. We were able to speak directly to Mrs. Bass, who confirmed that she had no affiliation with this Bass Farm Equipment. There's just enough truth there to make you think that it may be legitimate.
12: One of the keys to watch for, they demand wire payment, which is nearly impossible to track. Already, area farmers have lost $35,000 in the scam. Former Des Moines Public School Superintendent Ian Roberts will be sentenced this morning. He was arrested by ICE last year and later resigned. Roberts pleaded guilty to making a false statement to gain employment and of being an illegal immigrant in possession of a firearm. He'll probably be deported to his home country of Guyana after serving any sentence he might receive. And Iowa is sending 120 National Guard soldiers to the nation's capital in July, leading up to the America 250 celebration. Their mission includes security, traffic and crowd control, logistics, and communications. Millions of people are expected to visit the capital to celebrate the nation's 250th birthday. From the Kello.com News Center, I'm Tom Rooney.
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15: Look for a chance of scattered rain today, especially west of Sioux Falls. Our high temperature near 80 and a south wind at 10 to 20 miles per hour. More scattered showers and a thunderstorm possible tonight. Low temperature 58. Tomorrow, we do have another chance of scattered rain. Our high temperature at 78 in the afternoon. Southeast wind gusty. From the Storm Center at Kiddleland TV, I'm Brian Karstens.
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16: This old house once knew my children, this old house once knew my wife. 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

0: Yeehaw! I'm Bill Zortman, and welcome to our It's Your Agribusiness Show. Agriculture, of course, number one industry in South Dakota, and we'll be talking agriculture, including a number of those that are in agriculture. They know that as a candidate, they have to answer to those in town, also in agriculture. The people in the show will have us closing the month of May and getting us ready to lead in to the June 2nd primary next week. Not political, but number one industry, agriculture, leads the show. Not a candidate, but a South Dakota broadcaster, well-known in this country as well as all over the country in the afternoon itself. Darren Hefty, what do you have to say for yourself?
1: Well, hey, Bill. Happy to talk agriculture. And, you know, this is one thing, too, with these elections coming up so quickly. It's interesting where each of the candidates stands on certain issues. And I'd say some of them haven't done a great job getting the word out about what their intentions are and what they'd like to do.
0: And that's all levels. It's not only those that are running for dog catcher or whatever it might be, but sometimes those running for governor.
1: Yeah, it's interesting. I've got some younger people in my household, and I've got four of the six kids can now vote. And so just chatting with each of them of, okay, what are you thinking about heading into this? What questions do you have? And we take a lot for granted in our country. And I think, hey, on the 250th anniversary, it's kind of good to really reflect back and think about all that was done. For example, my daughter's like, well, is it my civic duty to vote? Do I have to vote? What if I don't vote? And I said, wow, you don't have to go back too far in our history, and women couldn't vote. So you think about that and how things have changed over time. And I don't know. I thought we weren't talking politics, Bill. We were talking agriculture here. I got off topic.
0: That's quite all right. They seem to fit together right now.
1: Well, there are a lot of important agricultural issues out there, and certainly the trade issues. The farm community is really kind of curious to see if we are actually going to lock up China with some of the things that they had talked about doing when President Trump was over there. Hopefully we'll get them to start buying more ag commodities. That'd be a real help.
0: Well, it'd be nice if we had a bulletin that was telling us we were doing that, but we're not seeing many of those, Darren.
1: No, that's for sure. But I guess a few things here going on the farm right now. You may have noticed if you're driving around in the country, a lot of farmers and ranchers are putting their cattle out on pasture, and you see little calves running around. You see great big bulls and cows out there too, and they all seem to be pretty happy. But we're going to need some more rain here. These pastures, the regrowth has not been as good as we'd like this spring. It's just been so dry since last July that hopefully that turns around soon.
0: Well, I know you want to talk about fertilizer, fuel, moisture needs, and we're going to talk about your broadcast in the afternoon.
1: Sure. And, you know, you think about the fertilizer and the fuel, those are getting to be pretty political topics right now. We've got high-priced fuel, high-priced fertilizer, and honestly, you know, I understand what's going on over in the Middle East, and I understand we don't want Iran to have a nuclear weapon and all that, but hopefully the farmers get a little relief here soon, because, man, we're spending a lot of money trying to get this crop in this year and take care of it.
0: So what else can we be doing? I mean, we're close to Election Day. Who can we kick around a little bit and that we get something for it for the farm year?
1: Yeah, you know, that's a big deal. And we've got some really good people running in South Dakota and a lot that really understand agriculture. So from an agricultural side, I think we've got some decent candidates out there that'll fight for us. But, you know, this is one of those things, I guess, we vote with our pocketbooks. So if we can support, you know, farmers any way we can here, that's a good thing. For me, that's biofuels. That's something I do every day, and that offers us a savings both in our regular vehicles and our tractors. So we're trying to support that way and also save some money at the same time.
0: All right. So if people happen to tune in to you this afternoon, what would they hear you talking about?
1: Yeah, they won't hear us talking about politics. We will just be talking production agriculture. It's the Ag PhD radio show on Sirius XM channel 147 at 2 o'clock each weekday.
0: Talk to you in June.
1: You bet. Thanks, Bill.
0: We have a number of candidates we've been talking to during this season. Of course, running for governor, we always give them some attention. We know that others are getting some attention. But, you know, this morning I decided to start with a guy that wants to change positions. And he wants to talk about what's going on, and that's Larry Luebke, who has been a friend for a long time. And you are one of those that wants to do what?
2: Minnehaha County Commissioner.
0: But you have another thought in mind.
2: Thought as in?
0: You want to run for other office positions? You want to run the other offices? What do you want to do?
2: No, actually, I just want to be a county commissioner to help out. What happened is I've been in real estate for 23 years.
0: Yes, I know.
2: And over the last couple of years, a lot of people have brought up property taxes. And that's been a big thing to my clients. And so that kind of pushed me towards, you know, running for county commissioner, just to figure out how we can, you know, cut back on our taxes to get, you know, more affordable for people to stay in their house.
0: Only problem with it, he's very sparing on his ink. When I look at that and realize how old I am, and I'm seeing words that I couldn't get even my computer to accept them. Discipline growth. Minnehaha County is growing fast, and growing without discipline costs taxpayers. Planning that doesn't saddle future generations with debt. Tell us about that.
2: Yeah, and a lot of that is just kind of just almost like the Smithfield thing that happened, that I think the city just grew so fast, and, you know, we were kind of preparing for it, but it just, it came too fast for those citizens up north. And so it kind of caused an issue based on that. I think that there's some things that we can do as, you know, infrastructure. Everyone wants to build out. Sometimes you've got to build in. So we've got to look at some areas that maybe we can put more density into. Because as you expand out, you just put so much cost onto the cities and the counties to keep up with that infrastructure all the time.
0: Listening to these guys talking about running and for that position to governor, they're always talking about, I've done this with taxes, I've done that with taxes. Property taxes are a big issue. If you're a homeowner, you don't want to have to pay anything more than you should.
2: No, I mean, especially with your taxes and your property insurance going up so much over the last couple of years. I think, you know, some of the stuff that the county can look at, I think there's a lot of automation that can be put into a lot of departments, not getting rid of employees, and adding some AI to some of the stuff. But I think most of the stuff in the county can look at some automation to kind of help the workers be more efficient and get more done.
0: You were looking at some of the dollars that are being spent and kind of rolling your eyes a little bit. What do we need to know and where do we need to go?
2: Well, I think the biggest thing for the Minnehaha, and actually a lot of counties right now, is that, you know, it costs about, here in Minnehaha County is what the sheriff's department met with them this week a couple days ago, and they said it's $130 a day per jail bed. And so right now with the state of South Dakota, I think it's like $93 that they get reimbursed for every bed. So we're actually having to pay that difference, even though South Dakota is the one sending us, sending over the person to take up that jail bed. They're not reimbursing that full expense. And that's expense. That's nothing that they're actually making a profit or anything on. That's basically their expense is $130.
0: You know, looking at dollars and cents, it's always easy to look and talk back and forth with a microphone in front of you instead of four or five other members.
2: Yeah.
0: So what are you going to tell those other members?
2: Well, I think that what you have to do is you have to work together. I mean, I think looking around our political environment right now, we've got just different facets that are coming at each other, and we just need to figure out how to, I just even look at the Minnehaha County Republican Committee that I sit on as the precinct committee man. And just over the last 2 years, just the what's even on the Republican side, how we can even figure stuff out. And so it's just basically getting people, and I think I'm really good at this, is getting people together and figuring out how do we move forward, even though you might not like what I agree on and what I might not like what you agree on. But hey, we have this common goal. Let's move forward.
0: Well, you've got the sheriff that's retiring.
2: Yep.
0: You got the mayor that is can't run again. So we've got some changes coming. So how's this all going to play together with the new guys that are leading the run?
2: Well, I think just to bring up the sheriff's department. So what I thought was cool when I met with them is that they actually work with Lincoln County. They work with the city of Sioux Falls and other cities around. And for the last 50 years, they've actually shared infrastructure, where a lot of places they have their own stuff. And so I think that's something that we have to look at from every county point, city point. Where can we work together as new leadership comes in to maybe look at some different things that maybe previous administrations wouldn't, and try to work together to bring down costs for our citizens?
0: Well, you know, as I look at Mayor Paul Tenhagen and look at some of the other office holders we've had, they have been like parents.
2: Yeah.
0: For the most part. But for the most part, we need to be good kids and good students if we're going to be successful tomorrow.
2: Yeah, and that's one thing that Mayor Tenhagen has really pushed is his mentors around the community. You know, I grew up basically, my dad basically wasn't in the picture. So Boys and Girls Club, you know, basically just mentors back when I lived in Texas or, you know, Oklahoma.
0: Texas?
2: Yeah, that's actually, I grew up there until end of third grade. So then we moved to Yankton, South Dakota. But there's always mentors in my life, and the Lord put them there. And I think that we need to step back and look at, you know, as we've gotten busy, both parents are working. They're maybe working 2-3 jobs now just to make stuff work. I think we need to take a step back and see, you know, hey, the Lord's blessed me. What do I do to help other people?
0: Sure.
2: And kids really need that in our community.
0: Well, not everybody is running for governor. We got other people that are not running for mayor. But we wanted to start with you, with your ideas. And we're going to follow along, see how you do. And we'll go back to this tape and we'll see what you did, how you did it. And, you know, we want to learn from you during your run, wherever you might be.
2: Appreciate it.
0: All right. We don't have Dusty Johnson this morning, but we do have somebody that's going to interpret how the races are going. That's coming up next.
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0: Oh, Congressman Dusty Johnson, and I'm sure some other candidates will be joining us on Monday. But Casey Crabtree is with us. Casey's been kind of talking us through the campaign itself, where we're at, where we're going, Casey, where are we today?
6: Well, Bill, we are headed towards the finish line right now, and I think that's fitting as Sioux Falls is full of folks with the state track meet. I mean, when you're looking at this, I think everybody's inbox has been full. I think the mailbox has been full. I think every ad on radio and TV has been talking about the governor's primary election that's just around the corner on Tuesday. You know, we're starting to see early voting numbers really increase this week. I've shared with you a number of times before that there is 95% of elected seats in South Dakota are going to get filled on June 2nd. That is local offices, including a big mayoral race down there in Sioux Falls. You got a legislative race going on in 35 districts from east to west, north to south across South Dakota, and of course, these big statewide races. And so in 2024, we had only 17% of registered voters show up to participate in the June election. With 95% of the elected officials selected again, that number looks to be higher. But a message for the folks that are listening out there, if you haven't voted already, you can go down to the courthouse and do so today if you can't make it on Tuesday of next week. Otherwise, make your plan to vote on June 2nd because this election really will dictate, I think, the direction this state and our communities go for the next two decades. With that many folks up for elected office, that's really how important this is. And so make a plan to vote and get down there and get your vote and your voice heard.
0: Turnout, you think it will be a heavy number, or are they so tired of hearing people bashing each other they don't want to show up?
6: Well, that does play a part in it, right? I mean, you've got lots of what many would call negative campaigning in the world of politics. That's differentiators is what they're calling it, and bringing up some of the differences that exist, right? And when you're looking at a primary campaign, the folks running those probably agree on 80-90% of issues, and so they bring up some of these little differentiators that try to bring up the differences between them. And really, you can see them dive into the two areas that I think are by far and away the most important two areas that voters talk to me when I visit across the state. That is affordability. It is about driving more money back into the pockets of hardworking South Dakotans. And two, it is about, safety. Making sure our communities and our families are safe here in South Dakota. That's something that we have always expected and continue to expect here in South Dakota. So those two areas have become the highlight of a lot of these ads. So does that turn people away? Maybe that's a possibility. But I think you're going to see it increase quite a bit. Like I said, in June of 2024, we only had 17% show up to turn out for the vote. That is, I think, the lowest number I have seen in a primary election or a June election in years and years and years. And so I expect that number to be much closer to 40%. Traditionally, we're in the low to mid-30s. So I think you're going to see a strong turnout from that perspective. But I also think we should do better than 40%. I mean, this will dictate, I think, a lot of things for the next 20 years in South Dakota. 95% of elected officials are up for election and will get decided on June 2nd. So participate because it's going to matter to your family and your community.
0: It's been interesting in the race for governor how the TV stations have had to go back to back to back with candidates in the four-person race. You normally don't see that. There's usually a clearance of 30 or 60 seconds or maybe even more. This year, they're back-to-back.
6: Yeah, it's unusual for sure. I think it's also unusual to have four candidates running for governor. And you've got a lot of other races, right, that are really stirring things up. But you have four running for governor, and you have more dollars being spent on this election than you ever have before. And I know there's lots of controversy around what it takes to put ads out there. At the end of the day, you're seeing kind of the, I think, who are the, the latest polls are showing the front runners of being Dusty Johnson and Toby Doden. When you look at kind of the differences there to put those ads out there, it looks like Doden is writing that check from himself. I would say a wealthy person that's running his campaign. And I think when you're looking at a lot of the ads that Congressman Johnson's been able to put out there, those are coming from groups that represent small businessmen, teachers, carpenters, you know, everyday South Dakotans, farmers, ranchers, those types of folks. And so you're seeing a lot of that too. And so there's a difference between those two as well. But you're right, lots of ads. And what I hope it does is encourage people to do their homework, make their own decision, and come in there and talk. And really, I think the thought pattern is, who's got results and a track record that I can count on, and who's got plans and vision and an energy that will really, you know, be good for this generation and the next, right? South Dakota is a great place right now, but we have some challenges, and who can meet those challenges and who can make it even stronger is really what I'm hoping folks are doing for homework at home.
0: It'll be interesting next week. I'm guessing we may have some back-to-back-to-back candidates talking to us on Monday, but we'll make that work.
6: That sounds good. I hope they join you because they need to get their message out to those voters. And voters, I hope you are doing your homework and get to the polls. There's big decisions to be made and lots of things to make South Dakota stronger.
0: Growing Harvest Network next.
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12: The Fertilizer Institute is pleased with a temporary federal waiver on hours of service regulations for fertilizer deliveries, saying the move will help keep nutrients moving to farms during the busy planting season. The exemption will run from May 26th through August 26th of this year, temporarily easing federal limits on driving hours and rest requirements for commercial truck drivers hauling fertilizer products. TFI thanks Undersecretary Rollins and DOT Secretary Duffy for recognizing the essential need of getting fertilizer from production plants and retailers to farmers exactly when and where it's needed, said TFI President and CEO Corey Rosenbusch. The waiver is especially important because farmers have a limited window for fertilizer applications during spring planting. He added that transportation flexibility can help prevent supply chain bottlenecks as the industry transitions into summer and fall fertilizer demand. All fertilizer travels by truck at least once before reaching farms, making reliable transportation a critical part of the agricultural supply chain.
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16: Tracking some scattered rain today, especially west of Sioux Falls. Our high temperature a little cooler, near 80, and a south wind at 10 to 20 miles per hour. Southeast winds will continue tonight, scattered showers and a few thunderstorms, a low at 58, and more scattered showers and thunderstorms tomorrow with a high of 78, more scattered rain Sunday. From the Storm Center at Keloland TV, I'm meteorologist Brian Karstens.
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0: Welcome back. Matt Swenson, are you with us this morning? Do you have some morning commodities?
17: Yes, I do.
0: What do they look like?
17: Over in the grain market, corn 7.5 lower, down 6 cents. New crop, we're at 476. Beans down 7.5 to 8 cents at 1186. We priced down 11 cents at 612 and 3 quarters. Hogs are down $2 today to 90 cents in June at 96 even. Cattle are up down 90 cents to 48.85 in June, 310 lower, 349.92 in August feeders. Wheat's down $1.82. Stock market's up 19, the S&P 350 higher in the Dow. NASDAQ's up 99. Gold's up $80, silver's up 45 cents, and Bitcoin's trading 74,130. It's up a little bit today. There you have it for your Friday.
0: People need numbers early morning, later in the afternoon. Can they get them from Swenson's?
17: Yeah, I think it's called 605-235-5570.
0: Appreciate you. We'll talk next week.
17: Thanks.
0: You know, one of the things that we're doing, we're talking to a lot of candidates, some of them, you know, really don't have a prayer, you know, and people are laughing and they're saying, yeah, right. Joe Evenson's with us. God as CEO is coming here on June 11th. Is that correct?
18: That's correct.
0: Talk to us about this. And to me, it's nice to have a little mix with that. We got political candidates that are looking to get some prayers answered come Monday or Tuesday. And from your side, you guys are telling it a little different way.
18: Yeah, amen. You know, God as CEO exists to encourage, equip, and activate leaders to transform work for the glory of God. That's what it's all about. How can we make work our worship? And we really want to feature leaders that are doing that by example, by word and deed. And Alan Barnhart from Barnhart Crane & Rigging has just got an incredible story. And it's been a fun journey to learn as we are now going to feature Alan Barnhart at our event coming up on June 11th. But he's got an incredible, radical story of generosity, and he really lives it out. Has an awesome story and testimony, and that's what we'll be featuring in our upcoming event.
0: It seems strange that he has a steel erecting company in Tennessee.
18: Yeah, yeah. And that's where it started. Now it's national, and it's all about moving big things. It's kind of their mode. And they do some really cool stuff. They do some phenomenal work. In fact, we have a Barnhart Crane & Rigging business here in Sioux Falls.
0: Really?
18: Yeah. And so he'll be coming up here to do our event and then make a business trip out of it. So he's gonna be coming up here, hanging out in the Sioux Falls area for a couple of days, doing his work. And we're just so grateful to have him as a part of our event and just think he's going to be a real blessing to our community.
0: Well, we don't see God as a president or a premier. We see him as a CEO.
18: In this case, we want to relate it to the work that we do just as a calling, and we talk a lot about work as worship, and all of us are called to do something, and whatever that is, we can make God the CEO of that, of our lives, of our work, and it's kind of this idea that we're all called to work, and when we go to work, how do we bring God into that picture, and knowing that we don't take the hat off when we go to work, so how do we work according to the ways that God would have us work, and how do we glorify him in the process?
0: Well, and again, I'm sure it is quite the family business. He's got faith, he's got courage, generosity tied to it. From that side of it, when you hear about this guy coming to speak, who's going to want to come hear him speak for themselves?
18: Yeah, I think anybody who's looking to grow in their leadership, this would be a great event to explore. People that are really looking at their calling and just kind of wondering what God has in store for them. It's for men, women, anybody who really wants to explore that kind of mix of work and faith and just the greater calling that he has for us. And it can be right where they're at, right where you're at right now if you invite God into that. So that's really what we're going to explore.
0: The fact that he and his wife, Catherine, have 6 children is a lot of faith in itself. I wonder how the 6 kids would talk about Alan and Catherine.
18: Yeah. Well, there's a great generosity testimony that he shared, and it talked about what would their kids and their grandchildren say about him. And so really, it's about this legacy that we leave according to the things that we do. And it's just such an incredible story, not only about currently what they're doing, but that testimonial generational impact.
0: So let's go back to the start. When's the event?
18: Thursday, June 11th, and it's going to be at the Sioux Falls Convention Center. We're going to have a leadership luncheon that's a sponsored event at 11 o'clock. That'll run till 12, then we'll have a little break from 12 to 12:30. And at 12:30, we'll have our main event, 12:30 to 1:30.
0: So in that 1 hour, what are people going to walk out with?
18: We want people to be encouraged by the stories that they hear, and primarily with Alan's story and his generosity testimony. We want them to feel equipped, as if there's maybe one or two things they can walk away with, feeling like maybe we can do this. And we want them to activate. You know, at some point, we can come and hear stories, we can go to events, but what does it actually look like in our own lives? So when we plant these events right in the middle of the workday, a lot of people are going back to work right after the event.
0: So is that good or bad?
18: Well, you know, I think it's kind of good because it's really what that's what it's about, you know, and it's really about how do you build a faith into your work. And so as you bring this encouragement back into your workplace, what does that really look like? And the inspiration that you can get from people that are really doing that. And so the main event, we're going to feature Alan, and obviously he's a national leader. But we do a lot of these webinars throughout the year that feature a lot of local leaders that are doing this great work. And so we just want to provide as many testimonies as we can that, you know, anybody can do it. You just got to make the choice and choose that calling in your own work.
0: Day by day. Kingdom Capital Fund overseas. Talk about that.
18: Yeah, so God is CEO is a ministry of Kingdom Capital Fund. And God is CEO started with Mayor Paul Ten Akin in 2017. He was on the KCF board at the time. And when he stepped into his mayor role, he gifted us with the ministry of God is CEO to run with and steward. So we've been stewarding ever since, coming up on almost 10 years next year. And we will be having Mayor Paul Ten Akin at the event. He'll be doing the Q&A with Alan Barnhart at the main event.
0: So is there a place people can go to look online, get more information about Alan and the family and what he's going to say when he gets here?
18: Yeah, you can go to kingdomcapitalfund.org, and we do have a God is CEO page. People can click there to get more of the story of Alan Barnhart and more information on God is CEO.
0: Have you listened to him before?
18: I have, yeah.
0: What did you come away with?
18: His story, as we talk about a lot, is just amazingly radical. And I say radical because they essentially gifted 99% of their business to the National Christian Foundation in the form of a charitable trust. Him and his brother co-own it, and they've agreed to a cap at a certain level of compensation. And then anything beyond that goes to the charitable trust. And so they've kind of looked at this from a mindset that this is God's business. What are we doing to really prove that? And they just basically said, we're going to give it away. In the form of National Christian Foundation Charitable Trust, in which now they give away, I mean, tens of millions of dollars every year through this.
0: June 11th, Sioux Falls Convention Center. I'll bet you're going to come knocking out my door again between now and June 11th. What do you think?
18: Yeah, absolutely. Yeah, we just want to get this out as many people as we can, and it's just going to be a real blessing to anybody who comes. Anybody who wants to grow in their leadership, it's a great event to come explore.
0: Appreciate the words this morning. We'll talk soon.
18: Sounds good. Thanks for having me.
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0: Interesting race for mayor. We won't have Paul Tenhagen. He has pretty much filled his two terms as an officeman. And we've got Joe Bassler this morning, candidate for office. And he is excited about running for mayor. He was even excited about somebody endorsing him this morning.
23: Yeah, I got a note from former mayor Rick Nolby. And
0: so what did Nolby say?
23: Well, he likes that I led downtown Sioux Falls for a decade because there are some similarities to the job. Sure. You have to balance different competing interests, and that goes along with being mayor. A lot of times they're looking for you to solve problems for them. And a lot of times people just want to be heard. So, and then looking at the trajectory that, you know, downtown has been on for the last decade is something that he was impressed with as well. And then on top of that, my background as an urban planner is something that really kind of sealed the deal.
0: So what value does that bring to the listeners today? An urban planner? We haven't heard anybody with that title running for office yet.
23: Yeah, you know, I don't think there's really been too many urban planners that have ever

0: growth, safety. You know, we get questions about homelessness from time to time. You know, and a lot of this would echo some of the questions and concerns that I'm hearing from people when I knock on doors. Traffic, data centers, providing, you know, services in a timely manner, like getting their streets plowed, that sort of thing, potholes filled, street racing. Those are probably the most common basket of issues that I hear about.
1: So as the bachelor, I shouldn't do that, and I feel guilty for doing it.
0: You going to give me my own show?
1: Well, I think you should. Gee, there's never been a bachelor show.
0: No.
1: What do you see for the next 4 years if you are elected?
0: If I am elected, Bill, I've got this vision to make Sioux Falls the opportunity capital of the Midwest.
1: How would you do that?
0: Well, you have to build a strong foundation, and you look at what two of our most competitive advantages have been as a city, and that is that Sioux Falls has a low cost of living and we are pretty safe. And I know it's relative. You know, we're not Chicago, we're not Mayberry when it comes to safety. It depends on kind of where you're coming from, but we need to make sure that we protect the safety that we have. We need to make sure that we are still a place where families can afford to buy their first home, even sure, their second home sometimes, and when they want to expand and have kids. And that's been our bread and butter as a community. So that's a really important foundation. And then, you know, we've seen a lot of rapid growth recently as well. And we need to make sure that we are growing intentionally, that we are growing in a way that we stay manageable, that services are able to keep up with growth. And we've had some issues, potential issues coming up. You know, we've seen the last two budgets proposed where services have been proposed to be cut, such as the hours for libraries and when pools close and things like that. And, you know, these are investments that we've made as a community, and people want to make sure that we have the staff around to be there when people need those services. And so we need to make sure that we're growing in a financially sustainable way.
1: Sioux Metro Alliance has been sitting there. They've been endorsing. They've been patting Paul Tenhagen on the back, but they've been worried about who the next mayor would be. Why would you be somebody that would be good for the big town of Sioux Falls and those 17 communities?
0: Well, because I bring a depth and breadth of knowledge when it comes to regional planning and regional coordination. Sioux Metro Alliance is a great organization. And I think that where it has come from and where it's at now is just absolutely a driver of the regional economy. And so they would certainly be a major player in that regional coordination. Right now, we have all the communities more or less around Sioux Falls that are part of Sioux Metro Alliance. And Sioux Falls needs to have a seat at the table as well. And I think that we can really play a lead role in many key issues, especially when it comes to economic development.
1: What else should I have asked you this morning?
0: Well, you know, the one interesting trend that I want to point out, I've recently saw some early voting returns, and I'm seeing that not a whole lot of independents have voted early. There's almost—
1: Is that scary?
0: It's worrisome just because it's not good for local democracy, Bill. I want everybody to feel like they have a chance to participate, and we have just as many independents as we do Democrats in Sioux Falls, but there's something like a 4 or 5 to 1 ratio of Democrats showing up to the polls early than independents. So if you are an independent and you are listening to this right now, know that you need to vote by June 2nd. Otherwise, your voice may not be heard in the local election. That's really important. I want to make sure that local democracy works here.
1: All right. Last question. What are you going to do between now and Election Day?
0: I'm just knocking on doors, Bill. Every day, as much as I can, talking to people, trying to convince every last voter why I'm the right person to be the next mayor of Sioux Falls.
1: Joe Batchelor, candidate for mayor. Appreciate the visit, and we'll see how it all comes out. We'll talk next week.
0: Thank you, Bill.
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5: Welcome back. Mr. Tree with us. It's going to be our last visit in the month of May. How have the trees done up through May 31st?
6: Well, good morning, Bill. You know, they've done okay. It's been a little dry in the state, most of the state, except for the extreme north. So they all still need a drink, despite the fact we've had a little rain. But you know what? Everything's coming through pretty good right now.
5: So from your side, what would you be teaching in the classroom about the trees and what they've done?
6: Well, I wouldn't be teaching right now. Of course, we finally finished, and so I have the summer interns and that. But the biggest thing that I'm working with them is, hey, water, water, water. You know, like people are saying, well, my trees are looking bad. You know what? They need some help. Well, what they need right now is a pretty good drink. So that's the biggest thing right now at this season, is to get out there and do a little watering if you don't get hit by one of these rains that are coming through. And we could all use a little bit more of that. The trees don't need any fertilizer. All they need is a good drink every week.
5: If I needed to plant a tree today in my backyard, what should it be?
6: Well, you know what? A tree that's going to start blooming here in the next few weeks is one that I would really suggest, and that is a harvest gold linden. Now, a lot of people are familiar with basswood. That's a native tree in the eastern part of our state. And there's also the little leaf linden, which is native to Europe, and we plant a lot of those. But the harvest gold linden is a Mongolian linden, and Mongolia and South Dakota have a lot in common. It's dry and cold and hot. And the tree has a brilliant fall color, hence the name Harvest Gold. But it also has those flowers we like on lindens that in about another 2, maybe 3 weeks are going to bloom, and they just kind of perfume the air. So we like the trees. A lot of pollinators like the trees just because they have a lot of nectar for them. And then again, this linden, unusual for lindens, has a fall color. So if you were going to plant one this weekend, that's a tree I'd recommend.
5: And from your side, if I went to your backyard, which tree would you have? And I don't want you to say John Ball trees. you know, which tree would be the most populous in your backyard?
6: Well, hey, you know what? It has to be the tree that's my wife's favorite tree. And that's catalpa. We have a nice catalpa in our backyard that she started from seed, because it's pretty easy to do that way. And catalpas are another one of those really nice trees. There's some huge ones in Sioux Falls that will be blooming in about 3 weeks as well. They have these huge white flowers, but a lot of people don't like them. Why? Because the large flowers drop, and then you have large leaves. We call them all elephant ear leaves, and then they drop these long capsules in the fall as well, the beans. But you know what? They are a pretty tree. They're fast growing. The flowers are spectacular, and my wife loves them. So with all that, Catalpa is another tree I recommend.
5: All right, John Ball, we appreciate you, and we'll talk to you in June.
6: All right, sounds good, Bill. Thanks.
5: All right, we got two climatologists. We have the home state, Laura Edwards. Are you with us this morning?
4: Hi, good morning, Bill.
5: Justin Glisson, are you from my home state of Iowa?
7: Good morning, Bill. Good morning, Laura.
5: We've got about 4 minutes left. What would you guys say we should be looking forward to in the first week or so in the big month of June?
4: Well, I can go first on that one. So we've seen some very warm temperatures here this week, but starting today, we're going to get down a little closer to average, still slightly on the warm side. Little active weather here over the weekend with showers, thunderstorms possible. Doesn't really look like anything severe, just kind of garden variety thunderstorm kind of thing. But as we look out around June 6th or so, it looks like a return towards much hotter temperatures, about 20 to 30% chance right now of 90 degree high temperatures again. So we get a little reprieve here, a little moisture before we're back in the furnace in about a week and a half.
5: My home state of Iowa. Justin, what are you going to see over there?
7: So we've been drier over this side. There's a large-scale ridge across the central part of the United States, and it's basically on the western border and eastern border of Iowa. So we've been much drier than normal. We had a four-day stretch last week of severe weather from last weekend into Monday, 2 weeks ago, I should say. But overall, coming from the sixth wettest April on record, we had the driest first 2 weeks of May on record. So we're seeing abnormal dryness expand across eastern Iowa with lack of precipitation. We're in a quiet pattern. We have some chances of rainfall across the state, but we're also looking at, with, as Laura mentioned, hotter temperatures forecasted as we get into June, the potential for flash drought conditions across portions of the upper Midwest.
5: June and July, what do we see, Laura?
4: Yeah, I think Justin just said the D word, which is drought, and that's
5: that's
4: something
5: not good.
4: We really have our eye on. You know, since the beginning of the year, we've grown from basically about a few percent area of drought, maybe about 20% area of drought in southeastern South Dakota, neighboring Minnesota and Iowa, now 70% area there of drought and really severe conditions as well. And as Justin said, it's going to this drier pattern that it looks like we're going to go back to, I think, could make things worse. And we've been talking about this on our horticulture and agriculture content. And we'll be having a drought meeting in Yankton on June 17th as well. SDSU Extension will be. So I think that's going to be on the minds here for the summer.
5: All right. Last minute. Who gets the wettest month of June? Justin, will it be Iowa or will it be South Dakota?
7: I hope it's Iowa, but June is the climatologically wettest month for much of the state. You know, looking at the outlooks, we're not getting a real clear signal yet, and at least for the first half of June, the outlooks are trending near normal in terms of rainfall, which would be good. You know, we need above average precipitation, as Laura kind of alluded to chip away at these longer-term deficits that are giving us widespread drought, at least for Iowa, particularly in the northwest corner. So I think it's a coin flip right now.
5: You're the home team, Laura. Last word?
4: Yep, have a safe weekend. Look for lightning and thunderstorms out there, but enjoy the cooler temperatures before the heat returns next week.
5: Justin Glisson, Laura Edwards, state climatologist in the great state of Iowa and South Dakota. Appreciate them being with us. Professional way to close the month. For now, our time is up. Thank you for yours.
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2: This may be decision day on Lisa Brady, Fox News. President Trump posting he's holding a meeting in the White House Situation Room to make a final determination on moving forward with an Iran ceasefire deal.
8: And the Situation Room part of this is most likely because they told us at 11 o'clock he was going to be receiving the presidential daily brief, his intelligence briefing. And so they don't usually tell us exactly where that is happening, but he's able to talk to different people on secure feeds in the Situation Room that he is not able to communicate with from the Oval Office, or at least it's easier to do it from the Situation Room.
2: Fox's Peter Ducey at the White House.
8: This is definitely the closest that we have been to a deal because we have not heard from the president this thing that he says at the end that other items of less importance have been agreed to. To date, it has basically just been these guys are giving us the runaround. We might call the bombers back in.
2: The possible deal reportedly includes a 60-day ceasefire extension, reopening the Strait of Hormuz, ending a U.S. blockade, and talks on Iran's nuclear program. But President Trump is reaffirming his demand for Iran to give up its enriched uranium. The Justice Department's new compensation fund for claims of weaponized prosecutions is blocked by a federal judge in Virginia who set a June 12th hearing. That ruling is one of several, is in one of several lawsuits over that fund. New York State has new limits on local cooperation with federal immigration enforcement.
9: Our view is, and I dub the law local cops, local crimes, I want our local police officers focused on local crimes or you know, responding to an auto accident or a domestic violence case or a shooting.
2: Democratic Governor Kathy Hochul insisting that does not make New York a sanctuary for criminals, signing bills that also include a ban on masks for all law enforcement in the state, and judicial warrants will be required for immigration officials to enter sensitive areas. Including schools. 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
13: From the Kela.com News Center, I'm Tom Rooney. After decades in South Dakota law enforcement, Attorney General Marty Jackley is hoping to make a difference in the nation's capital. Jackley is the Republican candidate for Congress and says the fight is in Washington. As a farm and ranch owner, he says he'd like to join the House Agriculture Committee if elected.
14: Agriculture in South Dakota is king. It's important to us. There's work to be done on the farm bill to get basically our producers and our ranchers fair trade.
13: Jackley also says he could make a difference on the Judiciary Committee with his experience in law enforcement. Sioux Falls voters will decide the future of five proposed changes to the city's charter during next Tuesday's primary election. They include measures dealing with voting dates for city elections, a waiting period for council members to hold a city office after their term expires, and salary levels for city officials. Warm weather has arrived, and the Sioux Falls public pools are opening today. The new $4.4 million McKinnon Park wading pool is opening for the first time this afternoon. Park Development Specialist Tyler Landry says the city and its residents are ready for the community favorite to be back in business.
15: Going from an over 50-year-old pool to today's standard.

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17: Didn't Scott and Clay Travis and all the rest of those embarrass themselves over the weekend by literally tweeting the same exact spin from the White House with sirens, with the same talking points? Like, why did they even bother running their own Twitter accounts? Why don't they just give the keys to whoever in the, like, to Stephen fucking Chung?
15: That's a good idea.
17: In the White House communications office, and they can just tweet for them.
15: Okay, Buck.
16: You know what makes you both tough and smart? Cursing a lot and saying literally when you don't have to.
15: So a couple of things. One, you were on the briefing. I said, according to a White House source or something like that, however they were, and again, not telling you who it was, but every single one of you would say, oh, that's kind of somebody that might know a little bit about what's going on with Iran. I just said, yeah. Hey, this is what the White House...
16: They wouldn't get Clay and me on the phone on a holiday weekend if it wasn't somebody that, like, you take the phone call. Okay, everybody, there we go.
15: Okay, so

0: like New York, where you didn't have as many people who may have been on your side. And I think a lot of people are also realizing that under Biden, under Obama, you could be a celebrity, an athlete, you can give a full-throated endorsement, and no one ever questioned your career. And yet if you have a slightly different political opinion, you're suddenly blacklisted. And so I think people are kind of waking up and saying, I don't care. You know, I want my athletes to be good athletes. I want my entertainers to entertain. If they share their political opinion, great. But I'm hearing a lot of people who are happy about that.
1: Brianna Lyman of The Federalist, great to have you. We'll talk to you soon.
0: Thanks so much for having me.
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1: Wheat, corn, and soybeans, all defensive on Friday. Weather in the U.S. features mostly a dry pattern over the next few weeks in northern and central areas. The plains will have an active pattern going into next week. In corn futures, July contract down 9 on Friday at 446 and 3 quarters. December at 475, down 7 and a quarter. Minneapolis spring wheat July down 13 and a half, 663 and 3 quarters. September 688 and a half, down 13 and a half. July soybeans down 7 and 3 quarters, 1186 and 3 quarters. Defensive tone in livestock. August live cattle down $1.95 at $239.05. August feeder cattle $348.42, down $4.60. Lean hogs $1 to $2.50 lower. Rusty Halverson for the Growing Harvest Ag Network.
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12: Partly sunny skies this afternoon with a high temperature near 80 as we continue to follow an isolated shower, thunder shower. South winds this afternoon at 10 to 20 miles per hour. We'll fall to 58 tonight with periods of showers. And for tomorrow, expect a mostly cloudy day. Scattered showers and thunderstorms, especially in the morning, high of 78. From the Storm Center, I'm Scott Martin.
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16: The Markley, Van Camp, and Robbins Show. I'm Jamie Markley, the Gen Xer. The Millennial, David Van Camp. The Boomer, sorry. The Sexy Boomer.
17: Thank you.
16: Scott Robbins. Not related to Scott Bessent, Treasury Secretary.
17: Not at all.
16: He says, going to see gas prices come down, or something like that.
18: Oil prices are down about 10% in May. There are almost 2,000 ships waiting to come out of the Gulf. And I think the oil market is going to be very well supplied on the other side of this, and that we could see prices come down very quickly.
16: Okay.
17: Mm-hmm. Hope he's right.
19: Well, prices have been coming down.
17: They have.
16: Yeah. But they need to come down like a rock.
19: Yeah, they do.
16: Haven't seen that yet. Because it is. It's making everything more expensive.
19: Mm-hmm.
16: Okay. Probably enough time on that. We've talked about it enough. There's nothing we can say that all of a sudden the prices are going to come down. It's going to take some time.
17: Well, and everything changes. In 10 minutes from now, it'll probably change, so we'll let you know.
16: Right. Oh, as far as the Strait of Hormuz?
17: The Strait of Hormuz. Any of this?
16: Yes. I mean, like this ceasefire with Iran.
17: The 60-day ceasefire. How do you arrive at that number, by the way? Why not 40 days? Why not 100 days?
16: I think there's probably a good reason.
17: I guess.
16: I mean, if you want to get in the press pool, I would love that if you could ask Rubio a question.
17: Marco.
16: Hey, why? Because you would have the questions that no one else would ever think of or have the stones to ask. Or it'd be out of left field. Hey, why 60? Why not 40? Why 60?
17: Why not 100?
16: Because you get hung up on the craziest details in any story that no one else does.
17: I just don't know how you arrive at those numbers. It's just weird to me. It's like that 60 days is the magic number.
16: Like
17: I don't know.
16: 2 months?
17: Mm-hmm. Okay.
16: All right.
17: Why not 6 months? Well, I don't know why.
16: Why not 40?
17: Right.
16: Jesus was in the desert 40. Right. What's wrong with Jesus? How about 40 days?
17: And we're hoping 41 turns out to be the biblical 41 and things really happen after that, right?
16: Right. Yeah.
17: Yeah. Okay.
16: Yeah.
17: Enough of that. I'd get.
16: How about we flood them with rockets for 40 days and then the sun will come out?
17: Yeah.
16: How about that?
17: Yeah. Yeah, and I'd get one question before I was escorted out.
16: Yeah. Be a lot of fun, though.
17: I'm Scott Robbins, Markley, Van Camp, and Robbins Show. I have a question.
19: Is it true that you're going to step up and perform at the America 250 concert?
16: Add that
19: to the resume.
16: It would be something like, all this controversy with that debate with Trump and Biden. Okay, and Jill says, well, she thought he was having a stroke. Mm-hmm. Okay, my question is, during that debate, when they were talking about golf, can Joe drive it more than 50 yards? Because Trump said he couldn't. Can he? That would be a question that you might ask.
17: I would like to know.
16: That no one else would ever ask or think of. Yeah, it'd be interesting. All right, let's get to the big question of the day. Can men menstruate?
19: Apparently, that's a tough question to answer. Illinois Democrats are pushing a bill that would require construction sites with 10 or more employees to provide separate restroom facilities for, quote, people who menstruate, which is really funny to me because they're also saying that it doesn't matter if you've got something dangling between your legs, you should be able to use the women's restroom.
16: Right.
19: So I don't understand why they're saying this is something that needs to happen, but Republican State Representative Brad Halbrook asked one of the Democrats to clarify, what does people who menstruate mean?
16: Okay.
20: Can you explain to this body, as I remember the debate, was the difference between a woman or a person or individual who menstruates? Can you explain what the difference is?
16: Hello.
20: I'm on a 3-minute timer, so please.
21: There are individuals who may not identify as women who may menstruate.
20: So it's just simply an individual that doesn't identify can do this. Can men menstruate?
16: Hello?
21: I didn't get the questions.
20: Can men menstruate?
16: What?
17: Oh, boy. What are you doing?
16: Oh, my goodness.
19: Yeah.
16: This is unbelievable.
19: The audio is
20: a yes or no question, please. Yeah. Time is running out.
21: Can we stick to the relevance of the bill?
20: It is relevant to the bill because the language here is about women or individuals who menstruate. And so I'm trying to understand who individuals are in this situation. This is an added expense to employers, and it's important. So we need to understand who or who will not have to be provided for in this. So the question is quite simple. Can men menstruate?
21: An individual with a uterus can menstruate.
20: So who are people who have uteruses? Do men have uteruses?
21: Let's just stick to the relevance of the bill.
16: That's how insane that party is. It's all in a nutshell right there.
19: Yeah.
16: Can you say nutshell? It's all right there.
17: Depends.
19: It's like...
17: I don't know what we're... What is...
19: Because they don't have a coherent answer because their default position has always been you have to go along with the delusion.
16: Exactly.
19: So that's it. It's like, why are we carving out two separate things? Because there are certainly, you know, I mean, there are women in construction. It's not all that common, but there are women in construction.
16: Mm-hmm.
19: How many women who identify as men are in construction?
16: None that I know of.
19: Yeah.
17: I don't. Maybe the sign holder or the hole looker. I don't know.
16: But, you know, on the argument itself, and I don't know, there might be. But you would think if it is someone that is really wanting to be a man and feels like I'm trapped in this woman's body, that's usually the line, but I'm truly a man, that construction would definitely be a job where there'd be a lot more of those people.
19: Yeah.
16: I mean, that would make sense. But then for a second, I thought they were going to have to define what menstruate is.
19: Yeah, right.
16: Well, it's the normal monthly process where the lining of the uterus sheds, releasing blood and tissue out of the body through the vagina.
17: Thank you, doctor.
16: Well, wait a second. That person doesn't have a vagina. How can they menstruate?
17: Well, they can't. I mean, it's madness. It's madness.
16: It is. It's insanity.
17: It's just madness.
16: But, I mean, they try to act like they're the ones with the dignified position. Can we just stick to the relevance?
19: Yeah.
16: This is relevance because you people are freaking nuts.
19: Yeah, you insisted on having that language in the bill. I just want you to know why, or I want to know why that's important to you.
16: Right. And because we're asking the question, you're going to try to label me as a hater when you're the one that's freaking insane.
19: Yes.
17: Man, you could hear the wheels turning too, couldn't you, when he asked that question?
16: No one wants to step up and answer. Everybody's like, Yeah, it was like that one little utterance, not knowing what they were going to do.
21: Ear
16: was that.
0: Keep it up.
16: And then there's like more silence after that. What was the question?
0: Ear.
16: You know what that sounds like?
19: Huh.
16: It sounds like somebody passing a joint while holding their smoke in. The old, then ear. That's what it sounds like to me. I haven't heard that in a long time either.
21: Ear.
16: Yep, exactly. Okay. I think we got a good review of it all now.
17: Sanity.
16: Yes, it is.
17: Man.
16: You got to have fun with it
17: or you'll go insane
16: yourself. All right, it's that time. We do it a couple of times a day. We go around the table. It may not be the biggest story out there, but it caught your attention. David, today, what's your story?
19: I thought this was quite interesting. So the Ford F-150 Lightning, this is their electric truck. You know, some people love them. I certainly have nothing against Ford. But that has been a disaster, the F-150 Lightning.
16: Remember, it just hasn't sold, right?
19: Yeah, people are not buying them, and the people who do buy them, they go out in their garage one morning and find out that an update failed, and their entire truck is bricked. They can't drive it. There's something else, is that, you know, replacing parts apparently is really difficult. Nikki Gordon Bloomfield is an electric vehicle enthusiast and writer based out of the Portland area. She founded an online publication called Transport Evolved, all about equity and the environment, blah, blah, blah.
16: Mm-hmm.
19: Well, she got into a minor wreck while driving her Ford F-150 Lightning. And as they were looking at the damage, they found a big crack on a part that holds the bumper to the frame. So she takes it to the shop, like, this is going to be probably an easy fix, right? Well, then she laid out what happened between her, the body shop, the dealership, and her insurance.
16: Okay. Is that it?
19: And you have the clip.
0: I don't know that I do.
19: Oh.
0: I'll look. Hold on. I don't think that I do.
19: Now it's like somebody just asked us if we if men could menstruate. All right, here we go. I'll play it here.
0: Thank you.
1: I rang them up and I said, hey, so when is my truck ready to be picked up? And they said, it's been written off. I'm like, what? Wait, what? So I rang up the adjuster. What happened was Beaverton Auto Body and Paint, I think they're called, ordered the part from Ford, which is listed on Ford's parts website as being compatible with a Lightning. The part arrives. They start stripping down the rear of my truck. They start cutting the welds that hold this frame onto the rear of the vehicle. I wish I had the vehicle here to show you, but alas, I do not, because it's still at the shop. And they said, we can't get this part to fit. This part is not compatible. We've talked to Landmark Ford here in Beaverton, and they say there's no repair procedure for replacing that particular part. They say it won't fit, and therefore the only way of fixing your truck is to put a whole new frame on it. And in the state of Oregon, that automatically makes it a total loss. And also it would be $22,000. So again, it would be a total loss.
19: A total loss because of a crack in one part. Because there's no repair procedure.
0: Holy smokes.
19: Mm.
0: Didn't think that one through?
19: This apparently is like the worst thing that Ford has tried to roll out since the Edsel.
0: Or the Pinto. Man.
17: Yeah, well, right now it's a collector's edition if you go buy one.
0: That's wild.
17: Don't drive it. Yeah.
0: That's wild.
19: A bunch of people are like, hey, man, just

0: the people of Iran. We're chomping at the bit to have an opportunity to overthrow this government. They can't overthrow the government with their bare hands. They tried in January, and they lost 50,000 people. Most of them were their children. For God's sake, we're in a position to help them, to arm them, and help ourselves at the same time.
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10: Another clip dropped from the former First Lady, Dr. Jill Biden, on the stage 4 cancer diagnosis that somehow was missed. She said, "I feel like we had amazing care in the White House, but somehow it was missed. It was shocking." They knew. I have to believe they
12: had known. Yeah, more on that later. We got to get to Nimrod.
13: When the going gets tough.
14: Damn it, this is too hard.
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16: I love the poorly educated.
9: All right. Nimrod's in the News. We go to Key West. What happens? You get some people from the Midwest go down, get all liquored up, don't know what they're doing, and that happened. Just the other night, Dante's Key West Pool Bar and Restaurant. Yeah, that's where John Mack of LaGrange, Illinois, said, "I only had a few Coronas." No, he was pretty well hammered. He saw a police cruiser and decided, "Hey, don't need an Uber. Let's take this." God. You're taking the police cruiser? Yeah, you're arrested. Bunch of charges, and that's Nimrod's in the news.
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22: A call for peaceful protest in New Jersey. I'm Lisa Brady, Fox News, after days of violent confrontations outside a migrant detention center in Newark.
23: We're urging the public to stay safe and exercise their rights peacefully.
22: State Attorney General Jennifer Davenport just announcing state police are setting up protest zones. A new congressional map aimed at winning another House seat for Republicans in Louisiana wins approval from state lawmakers.
24: Republicans in the Louisiana legislature just intensified the country's already heated redistricting battle ahead of the November midterm elections. They approved a new U.S. House map just 1 month after the Supreme Court struck down the state's previous map as an illegal racial gerrymander. That ruling weakened protections under the Voting Rights Act and intensified President Trump's efforts to protect the Republicans' slim majority in the House.
22: Fox's Carmen Roberts. Republicans already hold four of Louisiana's six congressional seats. The governor is expected to sign that new map into law. Court fights over redistricting continue around the country. A federal judge in D.C. just ruling that President Trump's name was illegally added to the Kennedy Center without congressional approval and that his name must be removed. The judge also blocking the administration's plan to close the venue for renovations. The president meeting earlier with advisors about a deal with Iran that reportedly would extend a ceasefire, reopen the Strait of Hormuz, and end a U.S. blockade of Iranian ports while launching nuclear talks.
25: A wrinkle in the potential diplomacy, though. Before President Trump's long Truth Social post today, one of the Iranian electeds involved, the parliament speaker, said, "We have no trust in guarantees or words. Only actions are the measure. No action will be taken before the other side acts."
22: Fox's Peter Ducey at the White House. No word on any decision as Iran keeps pushing for sanctions relief. New highs on Wall Street. The Dow closing above 51K. 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
6: 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The problem is, it's a fake website. One of the best the South Dakota Better Business Bureau has ever seen. Jesse Schmidt of Triple B says the scammers have hijacked a Hamlin County farm family's identity.
26: They demand wire payment up front. They disconnect when the consumer requests more verification. What is so concerning is the professional branding with a detailed logo. 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The About Us section, a fake company history.
6: So far, area farmers have lost about $35,000 in the scam. More Minnesota farmers are filing for bankruptcy as costs keep rising and commodity prices fall. Minnesota led the nation with 8 farm bankruptcies during the first quarter of this year. That's double the number of all of 2024. Warm weather has arrived and Sioux Falls public pools open today. The new $4.4 million McKinnon Park wading pool opened for the first time this afternoon. Park development specialist Tyler Landry says the city and its residents are ready for the community favorite to be back in operation.
27: Going from an over 50-year-old pool to today's standard is both challenging but reassuring that we're offering a high-quality experience for our users. We're excited to open the new pool and can't wait for you to experience the park's latest investment.
6: The new wading pool features a two-person water slide and a number of spray features. And some promising signs for South Dakota's tourism season. Officials say a new ad campaign aimed at summer travelers is producing strong results. Travel planning activity on the tourism website jumped by 174% from the same time last year. From the Kello.com News Center, I'm Tom Rooney.
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29: Partly sunny skies this afternoon. We'll have to watch for scattered showers and isolated thunder showers. We'll have a high temperature near 80, south winds of 10 to 20 miles per hour. Periods of showers for this evening and tonight, 58 are overnight low. Scattered showers, thunderstorms for tomorrow. Tomorrow's high at 78. From the Kello Land Storm Center, I'm Scott Muntz.
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9: The Markley Van Camp and Robin's Show. Jamie Markley, David Van Camp, Scott Robbins. The violent left. Wow. Showing up in Newark, New Jersey.
10: Yep, they are. Well, they're out there in front of the ICE facility in Newark. And this lovely individual decided to threaten one of the officers standing outside.
9: Okay, before we get to that, why are they protesting this time? They're saying
10: well,
9: what?
10: Well, they got to get the band back together, right? They feel like the energy has been lost. And then they're talking about a couple of people who are doing a hunger strike.
9: Oh, that's right.
10: Yeah.
9: Yeah, the good old hunger strike.
8: I'm going hungry.
9: We want our food.
10: Yeah.
9: The food we prefer. Shut up. Okay, here's the nut.
11: Your whole family's dead. Come on, children, your wife, all dead. My boy, I have your face, mother. You're dead. Dead.
9: So threatening to kill him.
10: And his family.
9: Okay.
10: Well, acting Attorney General Todd Blanch was asked about that and they played the clip for him where it says, we have your face.
9: Mm-hmm.
10: And he says, well, we have your face too. And that is a crime, actually, what he was doing there. So they're gonna track him down.
9: Good. That's what they should do.
0: Why do they have to wear masks?
10: Yeah.
11: That's why!
9: Exactly. Because they should be able to do their jobs.
0: Dopes? Yes.
9: And be able to protect their families. Yeah. Unbelievable.
0: Gosh. A beating should have taken place right there.
9: Mm-hmm. Would love to have seen it.
0: Oh, yeah.
9: And again, what is the food that they're wanting? Do you know that part of the story, David?
10: I'm not really sure what exactly they want, what dietary restrictions they may be on.
9: Okay.
0: Dietary restrictions.
9: Are you saying what? We can't have what? Sugar in something? Or I'm lactose intolerant? Or is it an ethnic thing?
10: I think, Mark Wayne Mullen was saying it's like an ethnic thing that they want. I don't know if that's a religious thing or, yeah.
9: No! You get whatever you get. You don't throw a fit. Yeah, who cares?
0: Is this a pork thing?
9: I don't know.
10: Again, I said, I don't know.
9: Play that clip of Pulp Fiction. Bacon tastes good. Yeah, how about that? Unbelievable.
0: Oh,
9: to get
0: boy.
9: That going on. Meanwhile, you know, the Democrats, as far as a political party, it's always Trump's terrible, evil, Nazi, blah, blah, blah, whatever. And you know, the Republicans have failed in a number of different ways. Even some Republicans are frustrated with the Republican Party. Meanwhile, Democrats are really frustrated with their party. Mm-hmm. They can't stand them. The polling is terrible. And, oh, what's that one Democrat? It's always out there, Lyon Murphy.
10: Yeah.
9: He's on with Jake Tapper. And Jake's just like, dude, your party.
12: Democrats, as a party, only have a 20% approval rating. What's gone wrong with your party? Why do so many Americans look at your party? And I know it's different reasons. Some Democrats are dissatisfied because they don't think you guys are tough enough. But, I mean, that's a horrible approval rating.
9: It's horrible. And then you get the, but Donald Trump, blah, blah, blah, blah, blah, from there.
0: Same
9: 20% approval.
0: Same answer to every question.
9: Oh, yeah.
0: Same answer.
9: What are their ideas? What do they want to do?
0: Mm-hmm.
9: Outside of bring Marxism all over the place.
10: Well, right. That's the
9: problem.
10: Like
9: Mom Donnie.
10: That's the problem that they face is that the people who have the most amount of energy are honest about what they want. And most Americans don't like that, and Democrats, as a party, understand that. So they're trying to play footsie with the extremists, while also then trying to stand up to Trump or whatever. And even the so-called like normie middle of the road Democrats, we got a taste of 4 years of what they want to do if in power. And the American people said, "You know what? I'll go with the convicted felon."
9: 100%.
10: I mean,
9: yes.
0: And it wasn't
9: because,
0: close.
9: Well, if you look at it, all right, tell me, because this could be totally flawed. Not like I thought out their whole thing. It's just kind of common sense to me. If you look over the last 10 years, what's happened with the Republican Party? Trump came in, said, you know, this is the way we should be running things, and it should be America first and all this. We got to look out for the American worker, and it's got to be, you know, the people, right? And you had your, you know, conservative record people in the Republican Party, sort of the Jeb Bush era of that party, I would call it, and not getting a lot of things done. And if you remember Wall Street in 2016, they didn't care if it was Hillary Clinton or Jeb Bush because things would be run the same.
0: Mm-hmm.
9: But Republican voters were looking for something different, and there was Trump, and he's completely remade the party. And for the holdovers, like, well, John Cornyn, in Texas, you're going to be shown the door. Many have. Now, what happens when you hear that? You've got, I guess,
8: mainstream Democrats or, you know, the media elites, and they're saying, oh, this is terrible that this is happening to this good Republican. The MAGA faction has taken it over. Well, on the Democratic side, you have the far left nuts that have taken over that party.
14: Oh, yeah.
8: And I can't see it stopping. There's going to be no place to go for the, quote, moderate Democrat.
10: No,
8: that's going to be extinct.
14: If there is such a thing.
10: The party coddled them too much.
8: But when you play it out, say MAGA against the extreme left, as far as the values go, MAGA aligns a lot more with the American people than the far left does.
10: Yeah.
8: And it all has to be deception with the far left of what they're really trying to do.
14: Well, yeah, I mean, Graham Platner's not going to tell us he's a Nazi.
8: Well, no. No. Yeah. And I know when Trump is done, whether it's J.D. or Marco, they're going to demonize them. They're going to try to, like they did Trump. I don't know if it's going to work. And no offense, you know, to Trump at all, but I don't think they will play into their hands like Trump does sometimes, you know.
16: James.
8: I'm here to help, not to hurt. You can't help yourself. You know it. It's hilarious. It's funny to me.
10: Yeah.
8: But at the same time, I think we all know what I'm talking about. So that's the way I see the whole thing. And then with Jill Biden coming back out saying, oh, I thought Joe was having a stroke. Never saw anything like it and haven't since. No one's believing that.
10: No.
8: It's just nonstop lies. Even Abby Phillip on CNN.
14: I know. This was amazing.
8: Yeah. Well, and she's a liar, too.
14: Oh, yeah,
8: big
14: time.
8: But listen to this.
17: Yeah, the conversation should be had about the deceptiveness behind this. Like, that's the conversation that I think ought to be had. The autopsy that the Democrats didn't delve into that, but it should.
18: Yeah.
17: What kind of political system covers that up and makes it okay to lie to people about what everybody knows is true?
8: You're part of it, sweetheart.
10: Yeah, that you're talking about yourself.
8: Exactly. Yeah.
14: That's what I find so interesting about it. They were all doing it.
8: Yes.
14: And now they're shocked.
8: Well, and now I can't believe they would do that. Right. What does that say about that political part?
10: Yeah, Abby Phillip was one of the people talking about cheap fakes.
14: Yeah, all the time.
8: That's right. That's right. That was after that. Was it the G7 summit or whatever? And he's wandering off.
10: Yeah. No, he wasn't wandering off aimlessly into the woods. He was wandering off to talk to a paratrooper. Right, but everybody's getting ready for the photo, and Grandpa's wandering off.
8: Exactly.
10: Or the one photo where he just goes and, like, stands behind a tree for some reason.
8: Oh, yeah. You can't say he was off to get more tater salad or something like that.
14: It was a quick game of hide-and-seek. Where's Joe?
10: It's his passion. He loves playing hide-and-seek.
14: Right.
8: Oh, gosh. Maybe the aliens took him for a second.
14: Could have been.
8: A lot of alien talk right now.
10: Mm-hmm.
14: Boy, tons.
8: And I don't know what you think about all of it. I'm like, okay, where's the proof? It's like, here's another story that's come out. They're going to release more things, and then we're going to find out even more. And you had Brett Fetterson, former White House National Security Council Director of Aviation Security, on Fox last night. He was saying, hey, this is what keeps me up at night, because we have never seen anything like this, and we don't have any defense for it. And so the question was, well, like, what kind of tech do these aircraft have, what you're talking about?
19: Yeah, so we've been seeing these, obviously, for decades. You know, the idea at the age of disclosure came was that Dan Farah was able to get us to 34 senior officials to trust him and break our silence about an 80-year cover-up about UAPs and non-human intelligent life. When we're seeing these, we're seeing very bright orbs, very bright objects that are emitting some energy, but they're not showing propulsion. They're instantaneously taking off into different directions. Again, things that physics has inhibited us from being able to do as humans. We're continuing to see that type of technology proliferate. It's interesting to note that several of the astronauts and several of the earlier days where fighter pilots were reporting them during World War II, the same type of descriptions are exactly what we're seeing now in the files and the videos that are being released.
8: And the technology, it seems, of what we're seeing is about on par with World War II, seems to me. Like, looks like Pong.
14: Yeah, I don't know why we can never get a clear picture of anything.
10: It's possible that Maybe the UFOs are just naturally out of focus.
7: Maybe that's what it is, yeah.
14: Maybe that's part of the diversionary tactics they dreamed up from years ago. Yeah, who knows? I don't know. I'm kind of with you on this. Give me some hard evidence.
8: Uh-oh.
10: Nope.
14: I'm serious.
8: Not forever.
14: I know.
8: But you said, I won't say it because they'll come for me.
14: Well, if they come for me, I got my phone near me and I can get a quick picture.
8: Yeah. Well, the other part where he said, commercial pilots are seeing this every day. We're getting reports every day. Yeah. We haven't seen any video. Like, what are we talking about? So what are they seeing, Brett?
19: You know, surprisingly, there has been a large uptick in commercial airline pilots reporting UAPs on a daily basis, is what the FBI and the FAA are telling us. Since the stigma has been broken, mainly because of movies like The Age of Disclosure, pilots both in the military and in the commercial sector are coming forward with what they're seeing, aren't as afraid to actually say, I've seen something that's not a drone, it's not another flight object, it's something we don't understand.
8: Wouldn't you see this a whole lot more? If that's happening all the time?
14: Yeah, you would think.
10: Yeah, well, millions of people fly every single day.
14: Yeah.
8: Yes. You didn't see it out there? It was only you only see it out of the front? I'm trying to understand. I'm not trying to say, dude, you're a freaking liar, but it doesn't make sense to me. Yeah.
14: It's like the Twilight Zone episode with William Shatner. It's on the wing of the plane, right?
8: Okay.
14: There it is. He looks out. Nobody else saw it, but he did.
8: Right.
14: Yeah.
8: Okay.
14: Here's a question for you. I'm back to they're everywhere.
8: Okay.
14: Okay.
8: Now they know what you said. They know what you said.
14: Been recorded.
8: Yes.
14: In their oversized brains.
8: Yeah. Well, yeah. This could be on a best of show, so it's going to roll out. Who knows how many times?
14: Oh, gosh.
8: You say, I'm with you. I want proof.
14: Yeah. Well, I kind of, I don't know.
8: Here's another question. Mm-hmm. This is getting a lot of play online. When you hear it's all downhill from here, that mean things getting worse or better?
14: Better.
8: David?
10: Worse.
8: Yeah.
14: Uphill would be worse.
8: Things are all uphill from here.
14: Yeah, that's worse.
8: You don't hear that as much.
14: Downhill, you're skating, man. You're going right straight down the hill, right?
8: 2,000 people weighed in on this. 87% think it means things are getting worse. 13% getting easier.
14: I don't get it.
8: Yeah, like it's just going, it's like we're going down, down, down. Like it's just all downhill.
14: Oh.
8: It's all bad from here.
14: I thought it was better.
8: For the first time, you're one of 13% that saw it as positive. There's hope for Scotty.
10: Scott the optimist. Wow.
8: Yes, I love it.
14: Can't believe I said that now. I'm going to go back on that and say, no, it's wrong.
8: Oh, you got to hear what Spencer Pratt said in that LA race. We got to get to that. And the five stories we're watching coming up.

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9: All right. The Markley, Van Camp, and Robbins Show. Jamie Markley, David Van Camp, Scott Robbins. Uh-huh. Now, the 5 stories we're watching today.
10: 1, 2, 3, 4, 5.
11: Okay, number 5, just a crazy situation in Galveston. 8 students were rescued after being trapped on a roller coaster nearly 100 feet in the air. This was on the Iron Shark at Pleasure Pier. They were stuck mid-air before rescue crews removed them all one by one. Man, they're up there in the lift. Mm-hmm. Which, like, getting out of the harness and then onto that thing and then lowered down to the ground, that part of it would, to me, be scarier than just being stuck up there. I'd be like, you know what? I'll wait. Maybe they'll fix the ride. It's all right.
9: Yeah, just stay on it. Yeah. Buckled in. Just keep going.
11: Yeah.
9: Yeah. Now, are they going to open their ride later this year from Blue Origin? Probably not a good idea.
12: Yeah.
11: Well, that thing went kablooey, didn't it?
9: Oh, boy. Yeah.
11: Number 4, former Biden aide Megan Hayes is telling C-SPAN that the Bidens need to just go away. As Jill Biden's memoir is coming out, she says it risks reopening debates about age and the election, not age, senility, and cover-ups. The American people deserve to know who was running the country for real for 4 years.
13: No one said that. Who said that?
11: Well, it's pretty obvious. And then number 3, meanwhile, Jill Biden very much not going away. She's got some scores to settle for sure. She was asked about Joe's stage 4 cancer diagnosis, which was just an absolute shock.
9: Oh, yeah.
11: She tells CBS it was shocking, but somehow it was missed. I don't believe it was missed. I think they knew.
9: You don't get any better health care than that.
11: No, I find that.
9: It's very hard to believe.
12: Oh, well, a senile old guy comes in, you're running tests on everything.
9: Well, of course.
11: And they said after a certain age, they don't test, they don't test for the usual marker in the blood for this because it can give you a lot of false positives. But he had prostate problems in the past, years ago.
9: Yes.
11: So, like, they would definitely be, every doctor that was out comfortable enough to talk about it said, yeah, with that particular patient, with his history, yeah, I would. It doesn't make sense that they wouldn't be looking for this.
9: Not only that, when did we find out he had it?
11: After he left office.
9: Okay. Jill said she thought he had a stroke or was having a stroke during the debate. Yeah. You didn't get a full checkup?
11: Right.
9: Then?
11: Yeah. Number 2, a federal prosecutor in Illinois is denying those reports of a criminal investigation into E. Jean Carroll. This is the woman who claimed Trump raped her but couldn't remember what year. And she lied about the lawsuit against Trump being funded by outside sources. There had been reporting that the Justice Department was investigating her for possible criminal charges. The federal prosecutor who was mentioned said, no, we're not doing that. And then number one, President Trump reviewing yet another potential Iran deal.
12: Are they still meeting currently?
9: I had not looked up in the last 20 minutes or so. They were in the Situation Room earlier going over the whole thing and how they were going to proceed. So as soon as we know more, we'll pass it along. This is the Markley Van Camp and Robin Show.
12: How many pizzas were delivered?
9: See, the questions you asked that no one would think to ask.
12: Yeah, well, I mean, isn't that what they...
9: Then maybe most people don't care about, but still, it's interesting.
12: No, to me it is.
9: I know.
12: Because you can tell a lot by reading those tea leaves.
9: Really? So if they ordered a lot of pizzas,
12: they're going to be there a while, you know.
9: That means there's no decision made, right?
12: Right.
11: There are people who do track pizza orders and activity of delivery places near the Pentagon.
9: Just how many people are going to stay there working, that sort of thing.
12: Yeah.
9: But not in the Situation Room, really.
11: No.
12: Well, they got to eat.
11: I don't think they're... They got a kitchen in the White
9: House.
11: There's a
9: new ad from Spencer Pratt. Have you seen it yet? Oh, my gosh. Hilarious. You got to hear this. And around to What's Your Story is coming right up.

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3: Dell stock soaring Friday. The PC maker experiencing major demand for its AI servers that are powered by chip giant NVIDIA, in turn boosting its profit and revenue forecast. The U.S. Securities and Exchange Commission said it's looking to get rid of a Biden administration climate rule. Chinese electric vehicle maker BYD unveiling a new self-driving chip that's significantly cheaper than NVIDIA's. Universal Music Group declining Pershing Square Capital's $65 billion buyout bid, calling it undervalued. Our neighbor to the north showing signs it could be in a recession. Canada's economy contracted in three of the last five quarters. Wall Street ending the week with a rally. The Dow soaring 364 points, S&P 500 rising 16, NASDAQ gaining 55. And that's your Fox Business Report. I'm Laura Cantor, invested in you.
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14: Partly sunny skies this afternoon with a high temperature near 80. As we continue to follow an isolated shower, thunder shower. South winds this afternoon at 10 to 20 miles per hour. We'll fall to 58 tonight with periods of showers. And for tomorrow, expect a mostly cloudy day. Scattered showers and thunderstorms, especially in the morning, high of 78. From the Storm Center, I'm Scott Martin.
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16: Robin Show, Jamie Markley, David Van Camp, Scott Robbins. Well, it's been fun for a lot of us to watch Spencer Pratt run for mayor of L.A.
17: I'm having a good time.
16: Bringing common sense to the conversation.
17: Yep.
16: And it's interesting, it doesn't seem that there's much argument against him outside of, well, that's a reality TV guy.
17: Oh, I know. Yeah.
16: And he's got no experience. So
17: is Trump.
16: Well, that's their point. We're going to do this again?
18: Yeah.
16: It's already failed.
17: Yeah, we're going to do this again. A president that's won twice. Yeah.
16: But when it comes to the actual, you know, topics he's talking about and the issues, there's no argument.
17: Well, no.
16: And the way he's done his whole PR campaign has been pretty brilliant. And the use of AI in some of the videos, there's a new one out. And I'll try to set it up. You've got a young woman. It looks to be early 20s, mid-20s, tops, attractive young female. Her mom is bringing her into the hospital. Because she's talking about voting for Spencer Pratt. Okay, so you see Cedars-Sinai Medical Center, and here's the ambulance, and they're bringing her in.
19: Oh, God, oh, God, oh, God, oh, God, please.
16: Mom's distraught. They take her into the ER.
19: My daughter, she's sick.
20: Spencer Pratt is the common sense choice for Los Angeles. Just look around. The city is a mess, and our leaders have failed us. Homelessness, crime, drugs, everything is worse under Karen Bass.
16: Okay, so now you've got the doctor. Mom's got tears coming down her eyes. Doctor looks very, very concerned and says,
21: "Bad. She's caught the Pratt. How did this happen?"
20: We restrict her media diet. New York Times, MSNBC, NPR, maybe CNN if we're feeling frisky. Something must have slipped through.
21: Does she know anyone, anyone at all, who thinks for themselves?
20: I don't know. I don't think so. What is this?
21: It starts with a mild cough. And then, next thing you know, you hate seeing homeless drug addicts inject near kids. It's very contagious. I'm going to prescribe 4 doses of NPR every hour on the hour, 2 doses of the New York Times, and 5 doses of the LA Times.
20: Why was Karen Bass in Ghana while the city was burning?
21: 6 doses. 6 doses of the LA Times. We'll have to hold her in quarantine with the others for a few days. It's protocol.
16: Yep. Now, bringing her in, and there's all these other people. Now the doctor's starting to cough. Very funny, man.
18: Oh, no.
16: Yes.
17: Well, his campaign has rolled out some great stuff.
16: No doubt.
17: Oh, I mean, buzzworthy.
18: Oh, definitely. Yeah. My favorite thing is the power washing ads. Where they have the stencil that says, "Imagine if the sidewalk was this clean, vote Pratt." It's just a stencil that they draw. They slap it down, or they slap it down on a dirty sidewalk, and then they power wash the words into it.
16: Yes.
18: That's hilarious. I mean, he's not going to win, but it is fun to watch it.
16: Oh, yeah. Well, and then he will make people part of the campaign, people he's talked to in different ads.
22: For somebody who's been on this corner for this long, how bad is it right now?
23: Probably the worst it's been in recent years. This needle giveaway program that is in the park has got to stop. These kids need a place to play. They need a place to grow up. They don't have. With all of this, it was taken away from them. We used to have boats in the lake where you could go out on a Sunday and spend time with your family and your loved ones and enjoy the park, enjoy the fresh air, enjoy the outdoors. We no longer have that. I like your passion, and I think it's something the city of L.A. needs.
16: Yeah. All these parks, it's taken over.
18: Yeah.
16: It's crazy.
17: Wow.
16: But Jimmy Kimmel, he thinks
17: Spencer Pratt's, this guy.
16: Yeah.
24: The mayor of L.A. is in charge of a $14 billion annual budget. Spencer Pratt is not the person who should be in charge of it.
16: Really? So you should have this other person that watches the money go to the homeless problem only to bring tons more in when she said 2026 it's going to be gone.
18: Right.
16: It doesn't make any sense. So, yeah, having fun watching that.
18: Yeah, we need to stay with the people who failed because we're comfortable with them.
16: Yeah. Well, and he's done with Karen Bass and Gavin Newsom, who endorsed her, of course. I don't think he was surprised by it. This is what he said.
0: It's not shocking because they're alleged criminal partners. Not only did they work together in their negligence in burning down 7,000 houses and 12 people alive, but they're both complicit in laundering, what, $24 billion to actually increase homelessness. There has not been a reduction in one homeless person. Actually, there's been an increase of naked drug addict zombies in front of every kid's playground, every kid's school, every coffee shop. So that is, of course, because they're, you know, they both should be in jail together.
16: Yeah. He's just saying it. Well, I know that it's a long shot, and I know what Polymarket was saying.
18: Mm-hmm.
16: But as time goes on, it does seem like he's gaining more traction just from people that look at it like, okay, this guy's just telling the truth. This is the issue with the city. All the different issues. What's effective?
18: Yeah.
16: I mean, if you can just get out of your political lane and just say, what makes sense to, you know, cure this problem? It's not more needles, and it's not bringing more homeless in.
18: No.
16: So, yeah, it'll be interesting to see where it all goes. All of a sudden, I think there's like this outside chance.
17: I hope you're right.
16: You know, no. You do look at the whole Trump thing and the percentage chances early on and the way it grew, you never know. Just put it that way. All right. It's that time. We do it a couple of times a day. Go around the table. May not be the biggest story out there, but it caught your attention. David, what's your story here?
18: Well, it's the end of an era. Batechek Middle School in Austin, Texas, has closed its doors for the final time. It's been open since 1972, but Austin Independent School District faces a $181 million budget deficit, and the only reason I'm bringing this in is because this school was featured in the film Dazed and Confused.
16: Oh, wow!
18: Yeah, that was like the hallway scenes and inside the school and all that. It was this school, and so now it is being shut down because liberals hate fun. You could close any number of schools, but you had to close that one.
16: Man. When's the last time you watched that movie?
18: It's been a long time since I've watched that movie.
17: Yeah. How about you?
16: I want to say maybe 5 or 6 years ago. And then if you have teenagers at the time, like when, of course, when I first saw it, I'm like, oh my gosh, this is hilarious.
17: Yeah.
16: This is like partially my older sister and older brother's friends from that era. It's like I could name the different characters. When you have teenage kids, it's a little bit different. You're looking at everything through a different lens.
18: Yeah.
16: It's like watching Fast Times at Ridgemont High years later. You're like, well, what I thought was great. Whoa. Hey, right. hey.
17: Yeah.
16: A little different now.
17: Yeah.
16: But there are different scenes I'll still watch because the dialogue is hilarious.
17: Yep.
16: All right, Scotty, what do you got for your story?
17: A lot of cheering has been going on because of the ratings in the NBA Finals. But before that, there's a little bit of a problem here, and the ratings discourse this postseason is pretty misleading. To the claim that the Thunder Spurs was the most watched Western Conference Finals in 25 years, it's the Conference Finals series on NBC. See, they moved it. And for the last 25 years, it's been on cable.
16: Yeah, cable or ABC, right?
17: Yes, but it hasn't had that wide audience it had before.
16: Right.
17: And they're saying that's a little misleading to say this. All of a sudden, the NBA is back, right?
16: I got it.
17: So they're saying that. Put simply, the numbers that NBC and NBA are promoting do not prove that the league is officially back. Now, consider the NBA's claim that the first round was the highest-rated opening round in 33 years. Beyond the Nielsen changes and the kind of the move back on what they've been doing, this is also the first time in a long time that you can't, local markets were X'd out. The local markets that carry the games all season long couldn't do it anymore, right?
16: Okay.
17: And now you've got New York, Los Angeles, this is some of the big markets that have to go to NBC to watch it.
16: Okay.
17: So therefore, boom, elevated those numbers again. So
16: because early on, I had saw that numbers were down.
17: Yeah, well, they may have been down. We're talking like the last round here.
16: Okay.
17: What's been going on in the last round? I don't know about the precursor rounds. But you know, I'm watching the game last night, and I say this as I'm a basketball fan.
16: Mm-hmm.
17: I don't watch a lot of the NBA. just because my favorite NBA team is not even on anything that I can get, even on cable right now.
16: Yeah.
17: Right? So I don't watch a lot of games. That being said, last night I'm watching this game and I'm thinking to myself how much the game's changed, because I would say one out of every three times down the floor, it was a three that went up, if not more. Everybody's shooting threes. Everybody.
16: Analytics.
17: It's insane.
16: Yes.
17: How much the game has changed, and that's where the game is now.
16: Yeah.
17: It's just popping threes from everywhere, and that gets a little boring sometimes.
16: Yes. You know, people have been griping about that for a few years.
17: Yeah, it just kind of upsets me a little bit that so much of the game has been taken over by guys shooting threes.
16: Yeah. I got a text from a buddy of mine last night. It said, Spurs OKC has me watching the NBA.
17: And me too.
16: Basketball fan.
17: Yeah.
16: That, like, say 10 years ago when I watched a lot of NBA,
17: yeah,
16: like,
17: you
16: I
17: did.
16: Just can't get into it.
17: Yeah. Why?
16: At the time, for him, it was a lot of threes, and it was just not the way it was.
17: I did notice that last night, almost to a fault. I don't know if I've noticed it before and kind of shrugged it off, but last night, I'm like, my God, is anybody going to take a 10-foot jumper from anywhere? You know?
16: Yeah.
17: I'm cranking them out from the whole game.
16: Yeah.
17: Whoever scored the most threes wins.
16: For my story, I had no idea that this was the voice of Smokey the Bear. Have you heard this story?
17: No.
16: From back in the day.
17: Yeah.
16: Sam Elliott. I didn't know that.
17: Sam Elliott was Smokey the Bear?
16: This came up in an interview.
17: Only you can prevent forest fires. Well, now
16: yes.
17: that I think about it, yeah.
16: Yeah, this was it.
1: Do people know you were Smokey the Bear?
2: Well, apparently you do. Only you can prevent wildfires. You know what's interesting is I've been doing that voice for a long time, not the commercials that they're doing now. Now he's very talkative. He's like everybody today. He's got something to say.
16: He's saying that. The most disappointing thing was that dude doing the ad for Kamala Harris.
18: Oh, yeah.
16: It's like Sam Elliott.
17: I know.
16: Really?
17: Yeah.
16: Because of an actor you enjoy. It just kind of killed it a little bit. Mm-hmm. I thought he was good in Landman. It was all right. Yeah. The role he was playing there.
17: Yeah.
18: I know for a moment.
16: Billy Bob Thornton's dad.

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7: I'm Larry Roden. There's been a lot of talk from candidates about supporting President Trump. 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The first bill I signed, we banned sanctuary cities in South Dakota. While President Trump was cutting your taxes in Washington, we delivered the largest property tax cut

0: in South Dakota history, keeping our taxes the second lowest in the nation. 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For me, it's about doing the job, not just talking about it. I'm Governor Larry Roden. I'd be honored to keep building a South Dakota that's strong, safe, free, and built to last.
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9: News update. Trump has entered the Situation Room to make final determination on Iran.
10: All right.
9: We're keeping an eye on that. And now,
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13: I love the poorly educated.
9: New Zealand's where we're going. Dunedin. It's where a man was swerving all over the road. Cops pull him over. Oh, that guy's hammered. He said, you got to understand, I've consumed the blood of Christ.
11: Oh, gosh.
9: You can't arrest me. You're talking three times the legal limit. Three times. He said, no, I consumed it at Mass. You can't punish me for that. It's the blood of Christ.
10: So he drank a lot of wine.
9: That's a lot of communion, man.
11: Yeah, it is.
9: Three times the legal limit?
11: Yeah. Like, little cups, too.
9: You're arrested.
11: Yeah.
9: Sorry about that.
11: Mm-hmm.
9: All right, we got to set you up with the Friday Five. What is the day today?
10: Today is Heat Awareness Day. Get ready for hot weather with summer on the way.
9: Oh, so we're talking about songs with either hot or heat in the title.
11: Oh, hot or heat. Okay.
9: Oh, it's a great list, too. You want to get in early? Here's the number. 1-888-485-MVCR. Hot or heat in the title for the Friday Five. Next.
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17: A holding pattern. Lisa Brady, Fox News. No word yet on a decision from President Trump hours after he posted about a Situation Room meeting on a proposed deal with Iran, which continues to publicly criticize U.S. demands.
18: The U.S. says Tehran must agree to never have a nuclear weapon or bomb and that the Strait of Hormuz be reopened for unrestricted shipping traffic in both directions. If agreed, the memorandum would also extend the ceasefire for 60 days, and the U.S. would lift its blockade of Iranian ports in proportion to Iran allowing the passage of commercial shipping.
17: Fox Business's Ashley Webster in Tel Aviv. Iran also pushing for sanctions relief. President Trump's posting that no money will be exchanged until further notice. A federal judge orders the president's name removed from the Kennedy Center, ruling the center's board overstepped its bounds by unilaterally approving the change.
19: Judge Christopher Cooper says the formal renaming of the Kennedy Center in honor of President Trump must get congressional approval. Separately, the judge is preventing temporarily the administration from closing the Kennedy Center for 2 years for major renovations. Both issues are likely to be appealed.
17: Fox's Jared Halpern at the White House. A different federal judge just ordering New Hampshire to make voter registration easier by allowing people to attest U.S. citizenship even without documents to prove it. That ruling stops short of deciding whether it's constitutional to require proof of citizenship to vote. New Jersey Governor Mikey Sherrill calling for both sides to cool things down after days of clashes between anti-ICE protesters and federal agents outside a migrant detention center in Newark.
20: New Jersey law enforcement is today establishing a peaceful, protected protest zone in the area right outside Delaney Hall.
17: Homeland Security has denied protester claims about detainee treatment. A mountaineering group just confirming three climbers who fell on Alaska's Mount McKinley are dead, a fourth evacuated. America's listening to Fox News.
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24: From the Kello.com News Center, I'm Tom Rooney. After decades in South Dakota law enforcement, Attorney General Marty Jackley is hoping to make a difference in the nation's capital. Jackley is the Republican candidate for Congress and says the fight is in Washington. As a farm and ranch owner, he says he'd like to join the House Agriculture Committee if elected.
25: Agriculture in South Dakota is king. It's important to us. There's work to be done on the farm bill to get basically our producers and our ranchers fair trade.
24: Jackley also says he could make a difference on the Judiciary Committee with his experience in law enforcement. Iowa is sending 120 National Guard soldiers to the nation's capital in July, leading up to the America 250 celebration. Their mission includes security and crowd control. Millions of people are expected to visit the Capitol to celebrate the nation's 250th anniversary. One person is hospitalized after an electrical fire in the Ward Hotel in Aberdeen yesterday. Smoke was coming from an air conditioning unit when crews arrived. Power to the unit was shut down and the blaze was quickly extinguished. And warm weather has arrived. Sioux Falls pools are opening this afternoon. The new $4.4 million McKinnon Park wading pool is opening for the first time this afternoon. Park Development Specialist Tyler Landry says the city and its residents are ready for the community favorite to be back in operation.
26: Going from an over 50-year-old pool to today's standard is both challenging but reassuring that we're offering high-quality experience for our users. We're excited to open the new pool and can't wait for you to experience the park's latest investment.
24: The new wading pool features a zero-depth entry and a maximum depth of 2 feet, a two-person water slide, and a number of spray features. From the Kello.com News Center, I'm Tom Rooney.
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28: The clouds are going to keep lingering for this evening and into the overnight hours with chances for showers. Lows are expected to be above average near 59, and southeast winds are going to increase heading into tomorrow. Gusts up to 30 miles per hour are possible with a high of 78 and more chances for rain. From the Killoland Live Doppler HD Storm Center, I'm meteorologist Jalen Borison.
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9: 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Jamie Markley, David Van Camp, Scott Robbins. Oh, it's Friday. That feels good. It's time for our countdown, the Friday Five.
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9: Ah, yes. Every Friday, our countdown, the Friday Five. And today, what is it, David? Heat Awareness Day or something?
10: Yes, ahead of the hot summer. Be aware that it's going to be summer, and it might get hot.
11: Are we going to get the tips from you today?
10: Well, I will try to give you tips. Yes, when it is hot outside, what you want to do is you want to take every heavy sweater you own and put it on. The darker the colors, the better. Mm-hmm. And walk around outside drinking nothing but whiskey and milk.
9: There you go. Sweat it out.
10: Yes.
11: Yeah.
10: It's called conditioning.
9: All right.
11: Last year we urged people to wear do-rags and put ice cubes in them.
10: Yeah.
11: Just all in right. case.
9: 1-888-485-MVCR is the number. It's a good list. There's some arguments here and there, but that's what makes it fun.
11: Yeah.
9: Who's up first, David?
10: Let's talk to Danny in Wisconsin. Hey, Danny.
33: It's Donnie.
3: You know, I love, anyway. I was getting rubbing a spoonful of medicine from my wife today, and a song came to me, you know, it's the loving spoonful. You know their name. It's Hot Times, Summer in the City.
11: Summer in the City. That's Summer in the City, though.
9: Yeah.
11: So Hot or Heat is not involved in that one.
9: Yeah. Sorry, man.
11: But it is in the lyric.
9: It is in the lyric, but it's not in the title.
10: Yeah.
9: So, yeah, sorry, man.
11: Darn the luck.
9: Yeah. Who's next?
10: Let's talk to Damon. Hey, Damon.
4: Yeah, Hotter Than Hell by Kiss.
9: Oh, yeah.
11: Love this song.
9: Yeah.

0: Was that your number one, David?
1: Yes, it was. Yeah.
0: You're a great American. You like it.
2: It was in my top five.
1: Yeah, yeah. This song just comes out of the gate at 1,000 miles an hour.
3: It's fantastic.
1: It sounds so good. It does do that.
2: Yep.
3: Yeah, it's great.
1: Nothing else needs to be said.
2: We had Foreigner, and Lou Gramm is croaking solo right now, and David Lee Roth is also out there on the old croaking Van Halen song.
3: Goodness gracious. Yeah.
1: How do you forget the chorus to Jump?
3: I have no idea.
1: He did that.
3: Oh, wow. Is that sad? Dude.
0: All right.
4: So I was on a high there. Don't bring me down, man.
2: Former first lady was at that show, and she thought he was having a stroke.
1: but wanted to keep rocking, right?
2: Right, yes.
0: All right, who's next?
1: Let's talk to Steve calling in from Illinois. Hey, Steve?
5: Yes, sir.
0: What's going on, Steve?
5: It's central Illinois, summertime, and that's just hot, hot, hot. Buster Poindexter.
3: Oh, yeah.
2: David Johansen.
0: Where is Hot, Hot, Hot?
2: There's somewhere, right?
0: I'm looking for it.
2: It's on the list.
0: Do you have it, David? I know it's on the list.
1: I'm looking for it.
2: Then hot, hot, hot.
0: Ah! Did I lose the file? I might have lost the file.
1: I don't know.
0: Sing it, Scott.
2: I only know that part.
0: Well, you gotta sing it again.
2: Hot, hot, hot. Hot, hot, hot.
0: Yes, very good.
2: Thank you.
0: Yes. Well played. Oh, sometimes it's weird. I'll tell you now, there's another song that David's going to have to play because the file did not come through. And it's really weird when that'll happen into our music system.
1: Mm-hmm.
0: So anyway, all right, who's next?
1: Let's get to Tony in Virginia. Hey, Tony.
6: Hey, guys. How y'all doing today?
0: Tony, how are you? We're doing great.
6: I'm doing great, too. I wanted to make a little comment about a story earlier this week. Y'all talked about Kiefer Sutherland canceling his shows.
0: Yeah.
6: Just wanted to throw in there, man, that was some of the best music I'd ever seen live. He was in a little pub in Huntington, West Virginia. And that dude, afterwards, he gave my wife a big hug, gave her an autograph. I mean, the guy was just great. Told lots of stories about Donald, his father. So just wanted to say that guy a little bit. That he rocks.
0: Well, we got to check it out then. And my daughter was in Huntington, West Virginia for a couple of years. I have to ask her, did you go see Kiefer Sutherland at that place?
6: Yeah, it was about 10 years ago, man. But I got a song for you. I don't think you've gotten it yet. And that would be from Beverly Hills Cop and Glenn Frey. And the H is O. The heat is on.
0: Yes, well played, bro.
7: Number three. The heat is on.
0: Fun song.
2: Oh, yeah.
0: Big hit. You played that at Top 40.
2: Oh, yeah.
0: But it's just fun.
1: Mm-hmm.
2: Summery feel to it.
0: Yes.
1: Oh, yeah. Good test of time on that one, too.
0: Oh, my gosh. Still gets played, doesn't it?
1: Mm-hmm.
0: All I can think right now is I want to hear this music that Tony's talking about from Kiefer Sutherland because I've never heard it. I'm very intrigued.
2: I didn't know he
0: now.
2: Made music, so.
0: Yeah, well, until we had the news that he canceled the tour.
2: Wow.
0: Because of lack of sales. Okay, so we got number one, we got number two, we got number three. We're looking for four and five. It's songs with hot or heat in the title. And who's next, David?
1: Let's talk to Greg. Hey, Greg.
8: Gentlemen!
0: Greg!
8: Hey.
0: Yeah.
8: That's Donald Sutherland, man. He really disappoints me. Voting for Kamala.
0: Oh.
2: Oh, yeah.
0: Yeah, Sam Elliott's weird.
8: Oh, Sam Elliott. I mixed them two up.
2: That's okay. We don't know who Donald Sutherland voted for.
8: there's this guy at Brewer Stadium selling beer to dudes out of his truck. Like that wine person, the wine lady at the soccer games.
2: Yeah.
8: You believe that story, Scott?
2: I'll believe anything you tell me.
8: How about
0: Greg's
8: hot,
0: just messing with everybody?
8: I'm trying.
0: Yes,
8: hot time in the city or hot fun in the city goes out to Monica.
0: Okay.
8: Is that what the name of it is?
0: Hot fun in the summertime?
2: Hot fun in the summertime or hot child in the city? I don't know.
0: We can roll them both out.
2: Yeah.
0: Oh, yeah. Sly and the Family Stone. And then a song that you had in

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12: Cloudy skies are going to continue this evening, along with the chance for showers increasing during the overnight hours. Temperatures will cool to a low of 59 with southeast winds at 10 to 20 miles per hour. By tomorrow, winds are going to pick up and it will be a gloomy day as more rain is likely and highs get to around 78. From the Killaland Live Doppler HD Storm Center, I'm meteorologist Jalen Morrison.
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14: The Markley, Van Camp, and Robbins Show. Jamie Markley, David Van Camp, Sky Robbins. Okay, we got the Robbins Trifecta coming up. News updates to get to, but first, wrapping up the Friday Five. Songs with hot or heat in the title. That's your number one. Hot the Teacher. Van Halen. Foreigner Hot Blooded at two. The Heat is on from Glenn Frey from the Beverly Hills Cop soundtrack at three. And we've had some great honorable mentions. The number call. 1-888-485-MVCR. And who is next, David?
15: Let's talk to Matthew in San Antonio, feeling good about the Spurs today.
16: Yay, go Spurs.
17: Hello.
14: Hey,
16: Matthew.
14: Hey, Matthew.
17: Hey, how's it going, guys?
14: Fantastic. How are you, man?
17: I'm doing fantastic. Doing great. I'm sorry, guys. Hold on 1 second. I will take you to the Waffle House in a minute. A friend of mine thinks he's having a stroke. Hold on. I'm on the radio. Hang on, guys. All right. So my pick is Heat of the Moment, Heat of the Moment by Asia.
14: Yes.
13: Number 5. Because it's the heat of the
14: moment. You would have played that as a current at Top 40.
16: Yeah.
14: That was the number one song, right?
16: Yep.
14: 1982?
16: Yep.
14: Yeah.
16: Only time will tell in that one were the big hits.
14: Oh, yeah. Soul Survivor?
16: Yeah, I never played that one.
14: Oh. That might have been rock only. Yeah. That was a big album, and then really nothing after that first one. But
16: it was this big super group.
14: Super group, yes.
16: Asia.
14: All right, David, who's next?
15: Let's talk to Tony. Hey, Tony.
18: Hey, good morning, gentlemen.
14: Hey, Tony.
18: I'm here. How you guys doing?
14: Good, great, man.
18: All right. Well, I am here with my favorite, Led Zeppelin. Of course, everyone's favorite summer food, hot dog.

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2: I'm Lauren Simonetti, and this is the Fox Business Report. Wall Street ending the week on a high note. The Dow soaring 363 points, S&P rising 16, NASDAQ gaining 55. Tech stocks leading the way. Dell stock having its best day ever, skyrocketing nearly 33% at Friday's close. Dell's AI servers are selling like hotcakes, far surpassing Wall Street estimates. Palantir stock rising Friday, thanks to its partnership with Dell. 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Micron Technology and Qualcomm also climbing at Friday's close. Dow losers Friday include Coherent, ResMed, Intel, and Clorox. And that's your Fox Business Report. I'm Laura Cantor, invested in you.
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9: The clouds are going to keep lingering for this evening and into the overnight hours with chances for showers. Lows are expected to be above average near 59, and southeast winds are going to increase heading into tomorrow. Gusts up to 30 miles per hour are possible with a high of 78 and more chances for rain. From the Killoland Live Doppler HD Storm Center, I'm meteorologist Jalen Borison.
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11: The Markley Van Camp and Robbins Show. Jamie Markley, David Van Camp, Scott Robbins. Got the Robbins trifecta coming up in just a few. Some holdovers, some honorable mentions from our Friday Five.
12: Yep.
11: Hotter heat songs. A news update, David Van Camp.
13: I got a couple here. One is First Lady Dr. Jill Biden talking about Joe's cancer diagnosis, which for a lot of us, I know there were some liberals who were trying to like do the straw man thing and saying like, oh, we're mad at him for having cancer. No, it's just kind of unbelievable that given his past medical history, they would not have been keeping an eye out for this, and it would have progressed to that stage to where I cannot be convinced that they didn't know about this.
11: I'm with you.
13: But First Lady Dr. Jill Biden was asked about it as part of this interview that's going to be airing on CBS.
14: I can remember getting the diagnosis, and it was shocking.
15: Do you think that someone, when he was in the White House, should have discovered it, given him a test?
14: Well, you know, the doctor said that according to the American Urological Association, that men over 70 don't need a PSA, a blood test anymore, because it's a slow growing cancer. I have to say, Rita, I do feel we had amazing care in the White House, but somehow that was missed.
12: Well, didn't he have stage 4? Didn't we hear that?
13: Yeah, it was late stage, and
12: yeah,
13: every urologist, and there were a lot of people on even mainstream media, they were trying to be gentle about it, but also saying BS.
11: Because we had clips of doctors saying BS.
13: Yeah. Because I mean, they said he had had previous scare with his prostate. And so they would have, yes, generally over the age of 70 or whatever, they don't do the routine test because you can get a false positive. There's a higher likelihood for that, and then you don't want to sign up for unnecessary tests, more invasive tests. But with him, and you know, he's the president and was running for a second term, they would have been keeping an eye out for that,
11: you would think, at the least. Okay, well, I wonder what else is going to be in this interview.
13: I know it's going to be interesting.
11: No,
13: I don't
11: kidding
13: know. Maybe those are the best two clips. I have no idea, because seems like they would want to promote as much as they could ahead of time. But the other thing that I had, I saw this yesterday. We didn't have time to get to it.
11: Yeah.
13: It's been 6 years since the pandemic started. A lot of people who went remote are going back to work. Well, in California, the order has been given for the state's 90,000 state attorneys and administrative law judges to go back into the office for 4 days a week. Currently, they have to be in office 2 days a week. But they're saying, okay, we got to start getting people back in the office. So now it's a four-day in-office work week. They don't want to go back, though. The union is suing the state, saying no, because under the California Environmental Quality Act, the state has to first look at the environmental impact before ordering this because of the carbon emissions from 90,000 people commuting.
11: And that's hilarious.
13: The thing is under this law, which has been, I mean, just a catastrophe for building in the state, under this law, they're technically right.
11: Yeah. Well, you care about the environment, right?
12: Yeah.
11: Now, for most people that I know that were either working remote or still are at some level, nobody wanted to go back. It's anecdotal, but... And... You know, the thought was, you're getting the same amount done. Now, I know you would look at managers saying, the workload was not the same. We were not getting as much. I know you never liked it, Scott. We used to have a lot of fun with that.
12: Well, I don't know. I just think there's a whole lot of room for screwing around when you're home.
11: Yeah. Well, it depends. If the job is a results-based business where you just have to put up numbers.
12: Yeah.
11: If you're putting up the numbers...
12: I suppose.
11: But sometimes it's like, well, but we like camaraderie and you might be putting up numbers, but you can also help,
12: team building
11: Jim Bob down the road there to get his numbers up, whatever. So
12: I get it. I mean, I did a radio show from home for a while.
11: Yeah.
12: And I didn't like it. It was okay, but I didn't like it because it was hard to concentrate. There's just so many distractions for me anyway.
11: Cats?
12: Cats are two of them, yeah.
11: Part of that. Another story we didn't have time to get to earlier, and this is all a part of, you know, the alien talk with the UFOs and, you know, releasing more files and all that. Russ Coldart, investigative journalist, says it's true. The White House is getting advice on how to roll this out because they're going to have to tell people. And there's going to be a lot of freak out coming.
16: There's a lot of speculation. I'm hearing it from people inside the administration that the Trump administration is indeed soliciting advice about how to tell the public that we're not alone. There are consultations taking place with spiritual leaders. I'm now able to confirm that.
11: Yeah. And some of that talk that came out earlier was a load of BS. Not quite what they were saying.
12: Right.
11: So, again, I think a lot of people are waiting for some serious, solid proof of something. It just has not happened yet. So we'll see. Meanwhile, Friday 5 was hot or heat because it's Heat Awareness Day?
13: Yes.
11: Okay. We had Van Halen, Foreigner, Glenn Frey, Rod Stewart, Asia. That was the top five. And then a bunch of honorable mentions. Buster Poindexter. Hot, hot, hot. Don't know what happened to the file. There was Kiss. There was Led Zeppelin. Oh, we played Nelly for Scott. Started to disrobe.
12: That was
11: there
12: great.
11: Were others that we didn't have a chance to get to yet. And of course,
17: drop
11: you had.
17: It like it's hot. Drop it like it's hot.
11: There was
17: drop
11: Snoop Dogg.
17: Like when the pigs try to get it. Park it like it's hot. Park it like it's hot. Park it like
11: Scott
17: it's hot.
11: Scott will be singing that now the rest of the day.
17: Pop it like it's hot.
11: Another song that you would have played as a current on Top 40 radio. And this was rock radio, too,
18: some
11: Scott.
18: Like it's hot. Oh, yeah. Some sweat when the heat is on.
11: I like that song.
12: Late great Robert Palmer on vocals.
11: Yeah. And the Duran Duran guys, they were the power station.
12: Yeah.
11: And then Robert Palmer left the band before they could tour.
12: Yeah.
11: Gone.
12: He had solo stuff to take care of.
11: You know, his career was kind of in the toilet, and then that brought it back, and then he had the big blow up, Addicted to Love and all that stuff.
12: Addicted to Love, Simply Irresistible.
11: Yeah.
12: Those are big records.
11: Oh, yeah.
12: I like him a lot. I mean, Double Fun is one of my favorite albums. That
11: yeah.
12: It is.
11: Well, and another artist you love.
12: No, I don't.
11: Lover Boy.
12: No.
11: The big hit. You played that one.
12: My top 40 days is Lover Stiff.
11: Yeah. You didn't like a bunch.
12: No.
11: So you played that. You also played this.
12: Yes, I did. Couples only.
18: Gotta run for shelter.
11: Cool in the Gang.
12: Oh, yeah.
11: And then you would play this back home. After Hours.
12: Yeah. An After Hours special.
11: Yeah. Just for only the ladies.
12: Just the light of the stereo was the only thing you could see.
11: Yeah.
12: Mm-hmm.
11: Oh, boy.
12: Yeah.
11: Did you play this, too? Billy Idol?
12: Yeah, probably. It was a pretty big hit.
11: Yeah. Figured that. You were out of top 40 by this time, but you probably wish you would have played it.
12: Yeah, I didn't play this.
11: Katy Perry.
12: I like this song, though.
11: Yeah. And I'm sure that you didn't play Motley Crue's Red Hot.
12: No.
11: No, probably not.
12: No.
11: Or AC/DC's. Didn't play that earlier. That's too bad.
12: Golly, that sounds like 20 other AC/DC songs.
13: No, because they were playing on the upbeat, okay?
12: Okay.
11: And you know it's a song. It's one of those things where you hear it, people go, oh, I know that song, but they could never tell you who it was.

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7: Well, this has come to my attention. An umpire for NCAA college softball, and the way that he or she, I think a she, calls strikes and outs is...
9: Bell is frozen here. Whoa! Vocal strike. And now a strike.
6: Robbins is very disturbed. Oh, we got to go to
8: the exits.
6: Yeah, you're not liking that.
10: When the going gets tough.
11: Damn it, this is too hard.
10: The dumb get dumber.
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11: I love the poorly educated.
6: All right. Nimrods in the News. We go to Pennsylvania. It's a 48-year-old guy, Eric Hirschwa. Talk about home wrecker. Yeah. He'd been boozing all night. He gets home. The wife says, marriage is over. We're done. Okay? He's yelling, whatever. Well, if it's over, I'm tearing the house down. He wasn't joking. He went outside, climbed into an excavator, and started tearing the house down.
8: Oh, my gosh.
6: His wife and two daughters still inside. They're calling 911. They show up. He did significant damage to the place. No one was hurt. But, yeah, he's in a whole lot of trouble. And that's Nimrod's in the News.
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19: Still waiting. I'm Tom Rigotti, Fox News. President Trump has yet to make a final determination on a peace deal with Iran. Several of his demands sound very familiar. Fox's Peter Ducey is at the White House.
20: President Trump has a lot to consider. We know that. He laid out, though, the main points that he is thinking about in a very long Truth Social post, but these are the highlighted bullets, my highlights. The Hormuz Strait must immediately open, no tolls. Ships caught in the strait due to our amazing and unprecedented naval blockade, which will now be lifted, may start the process of heading home. Enriched materials, sometimes referred to as nuclear dust, will be unearthed by the United States in close coordination in conjunction with the Islamic Republic of Iran, plus the International Atomic Energy Agency, and destroyed. No money will be exchanged until further notice. And with that, so far, so good for experts.
19: Former Attorney General Pam Bondi testifies in a closed-door hearing over her handling of the Epstein files. Fox's David Spunt with the latest.
21: She left after about 3.5 hours of questions from Democrats and the sole Republican James Comer. Ms. Bondi was seen entering the building with a bandage on her throat. She's recovering from thyroid cancer. Now, the transcribed interview took place behind closed doors. She was not under oath. This was not a deposition. It was not videotaped. She was fired from her position as Attorney General early last month. She was on the job for about 14 months. And from the moment she came into office, the Jeffrey Epstein files were a recurring problem she just could not escape. Last July, the DOJ put out a memo announcing the Epstein case would essentially be closed. In the following months, the DOJ eventually, under pressure, released millions of pages of documents, but no definitive so-called client list.
19: Some Epstein survivors were at the hearing today, pressing government officials to do more in the investigation. Records on Wall Street today for all three indices. The Dow up 363 points. 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
22: 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This is Chuck. 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
26: From the Kello.com News Center, I'm Tom Rooney. According to the website, farmers can save a lot of money on equipment with Bass Farm Equipment. The problem is, it's a fake website, one of the best the South Dakota Better Business Bureau has ever seen. Jesse Schmidt of Triple B says the scammers have hijacked a Hamlin County farm family's identity.
27: They demand wire payment up front. They disconnect when the consumer requests more verification. What is so concerning is the professional branding with a detailed logo. The website is really good. The About Us section, a fake company history.
26: So far, area farmers have lost about $35,000 in the scam. More Minnesota farmers are filing for bankruptcy as costs keep rising and commodity prices fall. Minnesota led the nation with 8 farm bankruptcies during the first quarter of this year. That's double the number of all of 2024. Warm weather has arrived and Sioux Falls public pools open today. The new $4.4 million McKinnon Park wading pool opened for the first time this afternoon. Park development specialist Tyler Landry says the city and its residents are ready for the community favorite to be back in operation.
0: Going from an over 50-year-old pool to today's standard is both challenging but reassuring that we're offering a high-quality experience for our users. We're excited to open the new pool and can't wait for you to experience the park's latest investment.
26: The new wading pool features a 2-person water slide and a number of spray features. And some promising signs for South Dakota's tourism season. Officials say a new ad campaign aimed at summer travelers is producing strong results. Travel planning activity on the tourism website jumped by 174% from the same time last year. From the Kello.com News Center, I'm Tom Rooney.
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3: Cloudy skies are going to continue this evening, along with the chance for showers increasing during the overnight hours. Temperatures will cool to a low of 59 with southeast winds at 10 to 20 miles per hour. By tomorrow, winds are going to pick up and it will be a gloomy day as more rain is likely and highs get to around 78. From the Killoland Live Doppler HD Storm Center, I'm meteorologist Jalen Morrison.
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